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2: 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Time is 10:04. We just played you a new single from Australian artist G-Flip with their song Bed on Fire, and that was the acoustic version that they have just brought out. We're chatting this morning in the studio with the Newstead pub owners, publicans Carla and Brad. Hmm. We were just talking fires.
3: We were.
2: You've got two fires inside.
3: Correct. We've got a fireplace in the bar and one in the bistro. And we've got a couple of fire pits in the beer garden.
2: Mm. Yeah. And the heater, heater out the front.
4: For those who want to partake in a dart out the front of the pub.
2: Nice.
4: Yes. Getting warm at night.
5: Yes. Yeah, they all, when at 48 Main, people were complaining about the smokers out the front entrance all the time.
4: Yeah.
5: So they put it down the side, entrance down, sit down there, put ashtrays and a heater and everything. Yep. It still doesn't matter. They were still out the front in the cold.
4: Yeah.
5: Wouldn't go and sit down the side because they wonder what's going on, who's going past and
3: absolutely.
5: What's going on. Yeah, it's who's with who. And
4: yeah. No one wants to miss out.
3: Yeah.
5: They don't want to miss out, do they? So you had a bit of rain. Did you get much flooding in Newstead in that last week?
4: Yeah, the other day when I came into town, they had traffic control on the other side of the bridge.
5: Yeah.
4: Because the water was just completely covering the road there. Mm-hmm. It was only about 100, 200 mil deep, but it was still more across the road.
5: Mm-hmm.
4: Yeah, so it wasn't too bad. I think we'll get more rain this week or next week. It'll come up again pretty quick.
5: Yeah, because it's all wet. All that's been, I've seen that many a time, completely underwater.
2: Yeah. How full's Cancarran now, Steve-O?
5: 65%, I think.
4: Yeah, I was looking at this yesterday, I was looking at it, 65, I think.
5: Yeah, it's pretty near somewhere. Yeah. If you keep talking off.
2: Only because, when we had, Greg Haddon?
5: Greg. Yeah.
2: When we had him in recently. He was saying, because, Newstead traditionally has flooded over the years, I've sandbagged there so many times. And he was saying, you remember, Stevie, that, planting up the top, but also the fact of when Cancarran gets too full, that has that has an effect on it as well. But he was suggesting to plant higher up trees. Do you remember?
5: Yeah, to reduce the
2: flow.
5: But Cancarran 66%.
4: There you go.
5: Mm.
4: It's come up a lot. It's 28.
2: Yeah, it was only 23 or something like that.
5: Two months ago.
4: I went over Joyce's Creek the other day. It was about 100 feet wide and pouring down into the dam.
5: Yeah, that's the best supply into Cancarran.
4: Yeah.
5: And that comes from Dalesford.
4: Yeah, I drove all through Dalesford. There's flooding everywhere that way the other day when it was raining.
5: And that's when they first built it. They thought it was going to take years to fill. Yeah. And I think it did it in 3 months. Big storm up in Dalesford and it filled it in 3 months.
4: It's unreal, isn't it?
5: A lot of water goes through there. Yeah. God, it's a lot of water from Joyce's Creek.
4: You look at all the little creeks around that come from all through Clunes and all. They all join up and come back to that Joyce's Creek.
5: They do, yep.
2: Yeah, Clunes has done a lot of work over the years on the creek. After the huge floods. Twice.
5: Twice it flooded. But the wall, you've got a wall between the river and the town, actually.
3: Correct.
5: But that, they're supposed to be wanting to put it a bit higher, I think, don't they?
4: Yeah, apparently there's some funds earmarked for it, but don't know what happened to that. A lot of discussion around the bar sometimes about that.
5: It's probably put in a tunnel somewhere.
4: Yeah, it's been put to good use somewhere else, apparently.
5: Yes.
4: She's not worried about the town flooding, that's all right.
5: Don't worry about that. Yeah, well, it is. It's a lot of water comes through there. When you have a decent rain. Yeah, but, that's good. You didn't get underwater.
4: No. Right.
2: No. Has the pub ever flooded?
4: There's photos in the pub of previous floods, and at least when Andrew and they had it, it flooded then, but it was lapping at the door. I think, but they said, but still people were standing there, and
5: yeah, yes,
4: they couldn't do anything else.
2: They're still drinking.

0: the pub and sat there and watched the water.
1: Yeah.
2: We'll sit by the fire and get a feed and a drink.
0: Yeah.
3: Yeah.
0: Yeah. Pretty much
3: it's the emergency meeting hub.
2: Yes, it. So when the when the water recedes, we'll go home.
1: Yeah.
2: Yeah. Even though it was only 2 inches deep. Yeah.
0: Yeah. There's worse places to be stuck, I suppose.
3: Yeah. Yeah. We just got a text in. It says, Crown Hotel, which is a Newstead pub, best staff, best pool table, great community hub, and that's from Steve.
1: Oh, thanks, Steve.
3: Yeah, Steve. Thanks, Steve. You are right on point. It is the best.
2: Yeah. Yeah.
3: Speaking of the pub, and how's your menu going?
1: Mm. Yeah, it's good. I think we haven't made huge changes to the menu just for the first 12 months, but we have lots of specials depending on, you know, the season and things like that. Still need a bit of development in the menu area, probably catering a little bit more for vegetarians and gluten-free. That's been a learning curve. So, yeah, we're still working on the menu, but I think people are happy. We don't get many complaints about the food.
3: Yeah, it's great.
1: You know, sometimes we make a mistake with an order, but, you know, it's a quick fix and people are happy.
2: Mm.
0: Good old pub food.
1: Yeah.
3: And certain nights, do you do pizza night? Do you do...
1: We have pizza night Sunday night.
3: Yep.
1: Yeah, it's a full menu Thursday, Friday, Saturday nights. And then we do lunch, which is a full menu Saturday. And Sunday is a modified menu because our lovely Ollie cooks on the Sunday and I help him. Mm. But we're not quite ready for cooking steaks, so it's a modified menu, but we're getting there. And then, yes, pizza night, our famous pizza night Sunday night. That's a great way to end the week.
0: Yep.
1: Get our regulars in that come in and get a pizza. Mm. Some people phone up and come through the drive-thru and pick up
3: pizza. Yeah, so great with the drive-thru.
1: Yeah.
3: Although it's better just to stop in for a drink and say hello.
0: But some people got kids and families, they just want to run through in their pyjamas, come through the drive-thru, get
3: the pizza and go home. Yeah. It's the best. It's
0: perfect. Don't even have to get out of the car. Yeah.
2: Mm. And it's not a complicated menu, is it?
0: No.
1: No.
2: Pieces?
0: No.
3: Do you often sell out on pizza night?
0: Yeah,
1: we have.
3: Yeah.
0: We had to increase the amount of dough I have to do. In
1: correct.
0: I get up on Sunday morning usually and make all the pizza.
1: You do?
0: Pizza dough. So we do it all in-house. So it's
3: your dough man.
0: Nice and fresh, the dough man.
1: Yeah.
0: A bit rough sometimes getting up after a late night.
2: Yeah.
0: So, yeah, sometimes they...
1: You've got a down pat now, though.
0: Yeah. You're still pushing them out at 1 o'clock in the morning going, come on, time to go.
2: Yeah, time to go.
1: I've
2: got to
1: get up and make dough.
0: Yeah. Get up at 7 o'clock and make pizza dough.
1: Yeah.
2: 1 o'clock in the morning.
0: Yeah.
1: And then Ollie and I chop it up into
0: 300
1: grams and we
3: go from there.
1: Prep it from there, yeah.
2: Mm. Yes.
3: Well, we have another message.
1: Oh.
3: They're flooding in, pun intended. New Welshman's Reef resident for 1 year now, used to have a vegan restaurant, would love to help get a meal or two up. Tomek. Sorry if I'm pronouncing that wrong. Tomek.
0: Come in and say hello.
3: Yeah. Come and see Carla and Brad and,
1: have a chat.
2: You'll be welcome.
3: Have a chat. Yeah. You're always welcome. Fire's going.
2: Yeah.
3: Everyone's friendly.
2: Yes.
1: Absolutely.
2: Good. There you go. We're curing problems left, right, and centre, aren't we?
0: As easy as that.
2: Yeah.
1: Love the community.
3: Yeah. Do you do a eggplant parmy?
1: We have.
3: Yeah.
1: As a special.
3: I thought you do.
1: Yeah. Yep. We sure do.
2: Mm.
1: And we've got our vegetarian lasagna and pasta. Our vegetarians.
3: Yeah.
1: And we've got our gluten-free Palmers. They're a bit of a hit at the moment for our gluten-free people. And our chips are gluten-free as well.
0: Yeah, chips are gluten-free.
2: And so you actually clean your oil now, do you? As you said earlier on.
1: Oh, no, that was my biggest mistake.
0: We didn't have spare oil.
1: So I had instructions to filter the oil.
2: Yes.
1: And then you put it into this big pot thing and you filter it. And being, I'll say this, being blonde, I had a blonde moment And after filtering the oil, I thought, I'll throw the oil out. But no, you meant to put the oil back into the fryer. The cook was just like, what have you done? You've thrown out. Because oil was quite expensive.
2: Yes.
1: Yeah. So, yes, I threw out the oil, and I'm not sure we had enough oil to put back in the fryer.
0: I had to go for a quick run.
1: Yeah.
0: Find some.
1: But anyway.
0: And the cook's very particular.
1: I haven't done it again, so. Yeah.
0: She's very particular about her type of oil.
1: Yes.
0: Has to be the right type.
1: Yes.
3: It's important, though.
0: It is so important.
2: Yeah. But there's always tins. I know a guy in Chewton and he runs his car off it. He goes and gets the drums of oil at the back of the...
1: We've had lots of people wanting our oil.
2: Yeah, that's for.
1: Yeah.
2: Yeah, filter it, put a pressure filter through, and it's the same as diesel.
1: Yeah.
2: Runs a diesel car.
3: There's a side hustle for you.
1: Yeah.
2: But the trouble is all the dogs and cats following down the road when you're driving along.
0: Smells like fish and chips driving
2: past. It's not cheap.
1: No.
2: Oil's not cheap.
1: Nice.
2: Yes, I know.
0: If you recycle it, why not?
2: Might
0: as well use it.
2: Yeah, well, it's just, once it's, it might as well, because it doesn't actually deteriorate much.
1: No.
2: It does one job.
0: Yeah.
2: As long as it's clean,
0: that's it.
2: Does the same job.
3: Yeah. You can smell if it's not and taste it if it's not. Yeah.
0: Oil's, it's important that it's clean.
2: Hmm.
0: Nothing worse than dirty oil in a... You can taste it straight away. You can smell it when you walk in.
3: Smell it. Yeah. Like, you can smell it outside the venue.
2: But not at the Crown, you don't smell it.
3: Like a dirty oil fish and chip shop or something.
2: That's right.
3: We're going to interject with a song and some sponsor promos, but we're going to be back with more IMT guest discussions with our guests from the Newstead Pub, Carla and Brad.

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2: 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And that last song was a new single from Australian indie pop artist Charlie Lucas with their track Sunburn. We're chatting in the IMT studio this morning with Newstead pub owners Carla and Brad. So you were, we were talking lots of things in that song. But events, so you do a trivia night once a week.
3: Yeah, it's a very informal trivia night on Monday, where people just come in and we read the trivia questions out of the newspaper, so no cheating. But yeah, everyone comes in and Peter Tangy normally will run it. He's been away the last few weeks, but he's a character.
2: Yeah.
3: He's great.
4: Isn't he the ex-principal of the primary school?
3: Yeah, correct. He was the principal at Newstead Primary.
4: So you're told off if you say anything wrong? You've been on the end of that, I believe, Loz.
2: So many times.
3: Yeah.
4: Don't like, walk in during his
2: question. He's brutal, but he's great.
4: Yeah.
2: Yeah. Yeah. He's such
3: fun.
2: A lovely guy.
3: Yeah.
2: But yeah, I often come late, and I get, what do I get? Oh, Molden's here.
4: Good to see you turn up on time.
1: Yeah.
3: He's a character. So Mondays is the trivia. Tuesday we have a pool comp at the moment, which is part of the pool comp competition in the area.
2: Yeah.
3: So we've got two teams, our Newstead teams. If it's... very interesting. I've learnt a lot about pool and all the regulations and rules. But it's good just to come down and watch them. You know,
2: it's good fun.
3: Yeah. So that's Tuesday. Wednesday's a bit of a gap. We were hoping to get our darts comp up and running. So that's sort of something we're looking at.
2: Still in the works.
3: Yeah.
4: Still in the works, yep.
3: Thursday, what did we do Thursday?
4: Just meals Thursday.
3: Meals Thursday. Friday we have our raffle. Our meat raffle.
4: Bowls Club runner. Yeah, meat raffle. We sponsor that and we have a few. We chuck in the other prizes.
3: Yeah.
2: Yeah.
3: So you got a meat raffle, six pack of something.
4: Yeah.
3: And a bottle of wine. Yeah. So that's good fun.
4: Draw it at 7:30. Don't be late.
1: 7:30.
3: Yes, you get into trouble a lot for that.
4: I get in trouble if I draw it off past 7:30.
1: Yes.
4: Yeah.
3: Or earlier. Don't do
4: or
3: it earlier.
4: Yeah. Can't go early, can't go late.
1: Yeah, you got to go right on the dot.
3: Yeah.
2: Consistency.
3: Yeah, that's right. And events coming up. We're hoping to get a bit more live music, as we said before. On the 22nd of August, we've got the Valentinos singing.
2: And you've had a few bands play.
3: Yeah, we have.
4: A few local bands.
3: We had The Toad. They're a local
4: They played a couple
3: young
4: of times.
3: Group. Amazing. Yeah. A few different. Drongo and Crow have been.
4: Yeah.
3: Yeah, but something we're hoping to get a bit more regularly, especially as it warms up and we can use the beer garden a bit more.
4: Hopefully Newstead Live will go ahead in January this year. That'll be a big one.
2: Yeah, early bird tickets are on sale now, so hopefully they do well with those.
4: Yeah, hope so. And hopefully nothing's on fire this year.
1: Yes.
2: So yeah.
3: Yes. And then for Halloween, 31st of October, there'll be an event where our lovely people that run the
4: boxing gym,
3: the boxing martial arts across the road at the community centre, are building a maze in our carport for the kids, and there'll be lots of little events and a sausage sizzle, and so it'll be a family thing.
4: Yep, and a big and a scary maze for the kids.
2: Yes.
4: Apparently, he's done this for years and years down in Melbourne, and they've just moved up here. Come to us and said, "Yep, go for it." So he's going to build this big maze right through.
1: So
2: it allows the parents to have a few drinks where the kids are stuck in the maze.
1: Make sure they get
4: everyone else to sit in the beer garden and enjoy a beer.
3: Let the kids run free.
4: Yeah,
1: that's amazing. Yeah.
3: So watch this space. So there'll be some social media out.
2: We have the big folk festival on that weekend too, in Molden. So that's that's Friday, Saturday, Sunday, yeah. Monday.
3: Yeah.
2: So that's a huge draw card. So you'll probably be very busy in Newstead as well. Yeah. So many people come for that. I think, is that our 150th this year?
0: Yeah, 100. Yeah, I think so.
5: No, it'll be the 60th or something, because it hasn't been going that long, 60th or 70th, for the folk festival.
0: Yeah.
2: What was I was thinking of?
5: You're thinking of
0: Easter Parade.
2: Easter Parade, yes.
0: That's our 100th.
2: Easter Parade.
0: Yeah. 150th,
2: And there's also early bird tickets for Molden Folk Festival available at the moment too. I'll read that out a bit later. Well, that's exciting, a Halloween maze.
3: Yes.
4: Yeah. Apparently he's very good at it.
3: Yeah, so watch that space.
2: Have you got pumpkins ready? And
3: I'm letting just go free. Decorate as you will. So.
0: Yes.
3: Yeah.
4: Apparently people come from all over Melbourne to go to his Halloween display had in his front yard. And
0: okay.
4: So
3: yeah.
4: Apparently he's very good at it.
0: Oh, yeah, that's great.
2: He
4: should be good.
0: Oh, he's one of the ones that used to do his front garden.
4: Yeah, his whole front yard.
0: Whole front yard.
4: Yeah. Set up a maze in his front yard and other stuff and through his garage and everything and just have, yeah, it was just huge.
0: Mm. All right. Yeah. Watch his spot.
4: Yeah.
0: Mm.
2: Have you found in the last year that local community events have such a huge impact on business?
3: Yeah, absolutely.
4: It's massive.
2: Yeah, it's really important, isn't it?
3: People,
2: yeah.
3: You know, and it benefits the community as well. But yeah, definitely from a business perspective, it keeps us ticking along.
4: Yeah.
3: And you know, we rely on the community to come in and come to these events.
4: Yeah.
3: Mm.
4: Well, Newstead Live being cancelled hurt the community quite a lot.
2: Yeah.
4: Because every business in town, it's their biggest weekend. It helps set them up for the year.
2: Yeah.
4: It was cancelled, so it was just...
2: devastating.
4: Everybody bought their stock. Everything was done.
0: Everything. Yeah.
4: Yeah, it was really hard.
3: And it helps you get through the winter because it does. Quiet times.
2: Yeah.
3: Yeah.
0: And the European bikes, that's pretty big too, isn't it?
4: Yeah. Yeah, you got the...
3: British Bike Club.
2: We've got the
3: Pilgrims.
2: Yep.
0: Oh, the Pilgrims. They come through. Yes, they come through.
3: That was probably one of our first biggest events. That was a lot of fun.
0: I remember that. Well, we were there and you said they were coming.
4: Someone told us about it 2 days before it happened.
0: Yep, yes.
4: We're like, what? What's Pilgrims?
0: Yeah.
4: We're like, oh, no. Better go get some more beer.
0: Yes.
4: Yeah. It was fantastic. It was a great weekend.
0: Yeah, because that's right. They walk to York to the Crown and they get a bus after that. Yeah. They go straight through Molden.
4: Pretty much decided they walk from pub to pub. And that's how they run.
0: But they didn't. They go through Molden.
4: Yeah.
0: They don't stop.
4: No, they can't walk apparently through this section because the something about the roads aren't wide enough.
0: Oh, okay.
4: So they have to bus from Newstead up to New Bendigo.
0: Yeah, up to Bendigo.
4: And then they walk the last 5-6 Ks.
0: Yeah.
4: So apparently there's something about the roads here. They can't walk on them safely, so they don't.
0: Oh, okay.
4: They used to apparently years ago, but now they've been told they're not allowed.
0: Yeah. Well, okay.
3: There you go. Maybe they use it as an excuse.
4: Yeah, probably. Because they
2: have a little break.
4: They hit the pub a little hard on the line. Yeah, they get to Newstead.
0: Yeah. Well, I know they're getting the bus, you see.
4: Yeah, that's right. Yeah.
0: Well, that's good for you.
4: Yeah, it's wonderful.
0: Yeah.
4: It's a great weekend.
3: Yeah.
0: Pilgrims. Yeah. People would never think of that, would they?
4: No.
2: And you get so much traffic going through there, like caravan, like vanners and...
4: Yeah.
3: We've got the race course where
4: the race
3: a lot of people.
4: Fantastic.
3: There's a lot of groups like the Grey Nomads that you know, advertise what a great place it is to stay. In Newstead. I think it's an honour system and it's $10 a night and it's well kept.
4: Yeah, facilities are really good there and clean, well looked after.
3: And then they come out to the pub for dinner. So
4: and they're building a
3: polo cross
4: field out there at the moment.
0: Oh.
4: It's almost finished. Oh. I think another month.
3: Yeah, hoping to be up and running in October.
4: Weather sort of put their plans behind a bit, but October they're hoping to hold their first trial event out there for polo cross out of the race course. So hopefully that'll get off the ground.
0: Yes.
4: They're building two fields,
0: mm-hmm.
4: I believe. So, yeah, all the farmers are into it. And
0: whereabouts exactly that? Near the race course?
4: Yeah, the old race course.
0: At the race course. Where they fly the planes?
4: Yeah.
0: Okay.
4: Yeah.
0: Okay. They've got a little model planes thing there.
4: Yeah, so they'll have nice green grass to take off and land on soon.
0: That's right.
4: They've mowed it and levelled it and done all stuff to it. Been fertilising and doing the farmer things to get it all nice.
0: Yeah, just won't be able to do it when the horses are there.
4: Yeah.
0: Oh, that's good. That's good. Yeah. Good idea.
3: Yeah. I can go and watch the horses.
0: Yes, you can.
4: Yeah. Carla gets her fix.
0: Yeah, you'll get your fix.
3: Yeah.
4: Should we buy a polo cross horse next?
3: Yeah, that's it.
0: Yeah, I mean, you won't be riding it, though, would you?
3: Oh, I would.
0: Out of four. Hey?
3: Oh, I would.
4: She'd be on it in a heartbeat.
0: Yes.
2: When's the date? Do you know when the polos are going to be up and running?
3: October.
4: I'm not sure when. We can find out for you. I'll get some information for you.
2: Yeah, thanks.
3: Yeah. I think it depends on the quality of the field.
2: Yeah.
3: Yeah.
2: So weather permitting and...
3: Yeah. Correct.
4: The first one's supposed to be just a trial because they want to test out the field and make sure it's right. But there will be a permanent polo cross field there.
2: Mm.
4: So a lot of locals play it.
2: Yeah.
0: Oh, do they?
4: Yeah.
0: Okay.
4: We didn't know that till we moved into the community.
0: No,
2: I didn't know that.
4: Yeah.
0: No.
4: Heaps of people play it. Heaps of people play polo cross in the area.
0: Ah, okay. Oh, yeah.
4: Yeah. Yeah.
0: Learn something every day.
3: Yes.
0: Yeah, because they'd need, couldn't be boggy. It'd have to be like a sand.
4: I'm not sure how they set it up. It's, yeah.
0: But otherwise, the horses would put to be. Yeah.
4: It's not as finicky as polo. Because they don't need that. It's a bit different. They pick the ball up, don't they?
2: Yeah.
4: Sure.
3: That's what we do with the mallet.
4: They pick it up and throw it rather than smack it with a mallet. The ground doesn't need to be as flat and smooth.
0: Oh, okay. Good. Oh, that's good. Yeah. Another community event.
4: Yeah.
0: Yeah.
4: More the merrier.
0: Yeah, more the merrier.
2: Bring them on.
4: Yeah.
0: Yeah.
2: Well, that hour went very quickly.
3: It did. That was lots of fun.
4: Yeah.
2: We'll have to let you get back to the oil and the kitchen and the beers.
4: Yeah.
0: Yes.
2: But thank you so much for popping past this morning.
0: Yeah.
3: Thank you.
2: It's been a delight. And make sure all our listeners pop into the Newstead Pub for a delicious meal and some drinks and live music and friendly service, warmth, pool tables,
0: darts,
2: all sorts of things.
0: Yes. Meat raffle.
2: Something for everyone.
0: Yeah, everything. Yes.
4: It's all there at the pub.
2: And it'll be drawn at 7:30 on the dot.
4: Oh, yeah. I'll get in trouble if I don't.
2: We're going to take you to a track, but we'll be back with Malden Street Talk.
0: Hmm.

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1: 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And you just heard Australian singer-songwriter Ziggy Alberts with his latest single, I Need My Woman. We had Carla and Brad have just left from the Newstead pub, our guests that were in before, for a wonderful interview with us. And we've just had a text in and it says, will Brad be doing Santa pics this year with that amazing beard? Well, he actually arrived this morning and sadly, I don't know who sent this in, but sadly he's had a bit of a shave.
2: He has.
1: The beard is gone.
2: It's all gone.
1: Yeah. But there's time. There's time to grow it back.
2: You've got 5 months. Easy.
3: Yes.
1: Brad, if you're listening in the car, you can do it.
2: Challenge out.
1: This text also says the best chips and gravy around, guys. So go grab some chips and gravy from the Newstead pub.
3: Mm.
1: So what's going on in Street Talk, Steve-o?
3: The bird flu, which is going to hit.
2: Yes, there's sometime. A little article in the local
3: in the TT.
2: TT.
3: Yes, there's an article here of the H5 bird flu. New precautionary requirements are being introduced to reduce the contact between wild birds and poultry. So Victoria's Chief Veterinary Officer has introduced a temporary poultry housing requirement in high-risk areas following further detentions of bird flu and in wild birds. So until the 21st of August, as an initial phase, poultry owners with 50 or more birds in the metropolitan Melbourne, coastal areas and some neighbouring areas must house their birds to reduce contact with wild birds. So you have to have them locked up. Okay, which is quite positive to do at any rate.
2: Reasonable.
3: If you have 50, even if you had 20 chooks, you'd lock them up a bit, wouldn't you? Because it still doesn't matter. Still catch them. Yeah, so there's been 50 positive cases of wild birds around Portland and Warrnambool. So that's not far. And they found a dead pelican at Cancurran last week, which is news to me. So you better
2: be careful.
3: Lock your birds up, and merman had better be careful.
1: Down at Cancurran,
3: yeah.
2: Does he have feathers?
3: No,
1: not that we know of.
3: No, he might have him in his doona. Yeah.
1: Haven't seen him swim with a feather boa.
2: No. Just a little feather. Anyway.
3: That's a feather in his cap of all the things he's done. Yes. But, so we better be careful too. Look out for contaminated birds. Yeah.
1: So tonight the Royal Salt and Food Van's going to be at the Kangaroo Hotel with delicious Indian flavours, and that's from 5 till 7:30 p.m. And then Newstead Enviro Shop, so in Newstead tomorrow night, which is the 15th, from 5 till 7:30 as well. They always have great meals.
3: Oh, yes. Lovely food.
2: If you don't feel like cooking, it's always good.
1: Yeah.
3: And if you want some real good Indian food, it is. It's good. And you've got to don't get there early because they run out.
2: So you were saying that the early bird tickets for the Malden Folk Festival have been released.
3: Yes.
1: Yeah, so you can go online, which is maldenfolkfestival.com.
2: And
1: super simple.
2: Pick up an early bird ticket.
1: Or
2: if you'd like to host a guest, you can send them an email and
1: Oh, yeah. You can just jump online as well if you want to be a volunteer. You just have to do 8 hours of volunteering across the whole weekend, and that gives you a free ticket to the whole event as well, which is brilliant.
2: So it'd be good to get all the locals as part of it. So that's fantastic. So that's coming up. And then we've got in October the Maldon Barring Up Show, as we're saying, and the Historic Hill Climb.
3: Yes.
2: So a few things coming up in October. We're getting close to that as well.
3: Oh, yeah, hill climb, yes.
2: So all the historic cars putting up the hill.
3: Yeah, putting. Some putt, some go fast, some go slow.
2: Yeah.
3: Some don't make it.
2: No, some don't.
3: But it's good.
2: It is good, the cars.
3: The smell.
2: Oh, yes.
3: Yes, they put their ethanol, their special little stuff in the paint. In the petrol tank.
2: Lots of old cars. But that's very good.
1: Mm. So I found the date for the murder on the steam train as well.
2: Yes.
1: So it's murder on a steam train and a mystery only you can solve. They've done them before and they're fantastic.
2: They are good,
1: And it's just such a great event. So I believe the first one has sold out, which is Saturday the 22nd of August. But there's also one that's got limited tickets available. So if you do want to get in like now.
2: Yeah.
1: And that's for Saturday the 12th of September. So the train rolls through the gold fields. Every passenger becomes a suspect and then follows the clues, the questions, the characters to see if you can solve the mystery before the journey comes to an end. It's one of VGR's most popular events of the year. So you also dress for the occasion and gather your fellow detectives and prepare for an evening full of twists and turns and surprises.
3: Yes, it is.
1: So you can go to the VGR website you can do the /murder on the Orient Express, or you can just click events and it comes up on the events. I had a look yesterday.
2: Fantastic.
1: Yeah. So that'll be a fun one.
3: Yes, it is. And as everyone knows, we had Backroads filming the other weekend, so that'll be Maldon will be on the telly in a week or two, I suppose, 2 or 3 weeks.
2: Yep.
1: Yeah. We saw the hearse, didn't we?
2: We did.
3: We saw lots of them.
1: Lots of them.
2: Yes. They were loaded.
1: Lots of them
2: were loaded.
3: Yeah, they didn't stop for me, which is good.
2: Oh, thank goodness.
1: And we have another film, Crime, so the James Cameron came to see me. Not the James Cameron. Everyone's probably... I was hoping it would be Titanic James Cameron or Avatar James Cameron, but it was not. But it is a James Cameron. So he's the location manager for feature film Crime Casters, and because he's going to be filming, I've got a shop, so he needed to see me. That is a feature film directed by Max Miller, and it's supported by Screen Australia. And they're going to be filming on the 25th and the 26th that's Main Street where my shop is of this month. So coming up of August.
2: So next
1: and then I'm weekend. Sure they're filming in other areas and they would have already notified those people. They've been really great with communication. But
2: very
1: the
2: good.
1: Synopsis is that Claire, a frustrated young journalist, is pulled into a world of conspiracies. Dead podcasters and billionaires, Claire faces bizarre challenges all while managing a perfectionist audio engineering role. That sounds interesting.
2: It does. So billionaires in Maldon.
1: I know.
2: I just heard that.
1: I'm not sure what year it's set in. But all the necessary permits have been arranged. Production is fully insured with liability. And, they've been really... So it's
2: fantastic.
1: Great. Yeah, they've given a whole rundown of what it's all about, what happens next, what we will get out of it, all the roles involved. So that's exciting.
2: Another Maldon on film.
3: Yes.
2: Very good.
1: So there's going to be. They said there's going to be a lot of filming trucks, a lot of crew, a lot of cast. In very outlandish outfits, a lot of bulky equipment, road closures, partial road closures, which are going to be disruptive. it's going to look very chaotic and busy, but they're very professional.
3: Oh, yeah. Yeah. Good.
2: Be nice to know what year it's set, current or
3: we'll see.
2: 60s or...
3: Yeah. It's not long to go.
2: No.
3: It's only 10 days.
2: That's
3: 11
2: it.
3: Days.
2: Mm. It'll be great.
3: Mm.
1: Yeah. And they feel, he said he just feels like Malden Main Street's a perfect fit.
3: Good.
1: Yeah.
2: Excellent.
1: Mm. So it's great we're getting more and more and more films and limited series, and which was a whole part of, one component of the revitalisation plan to underground the power lines.
3: That's correct. Yeah, so it makes it really good. All we need to do is get our street lights. Oh, no, we've got our street lights.
2: They're not bad.
3: Yeah, we should have got the ones back from Clunes that belong to Malden.
2: I know, but... They're okay.
3: But they're not going to get rid of
2: No.
3: Now, the sad news is the florist is closing in Malden.
1: Yeah.
2: Yeah, it's a bit out of the way. Some people sort of get to Beaton's and don't go any further. It's just around the corner. But, it's just next door to Beaton's there.
3: So they'll just go back to Castlemaine.
2: Yep.
3: Hmm.
2: Another business gone.
3: Yes, another shop empty, yes.
1: Yeah, it was sad to see them go. Mm-hmm. It's always sad to see a shop go.
3: Yep, that's right.
1: But at least we can still visit them in Castlemaine.
3: Mm. Yes, if you want flowers, that's it. And so don't forget the Malden Community Lunch every Wednesday at 12 noon at the Progress Hall. Lots of people get there and get their very, very cheap lunch, 3-course meal. Really?
1: Yeah, with options for vegetarian, gluten-free as well. Yeah.
2: Always options.
3: Mm, that's right. Very good.
1: And the Malden Community Bus.
3: Yes.
1: Which is electric, which is a $5 donation to hop on the bus for shopping and running errands. So that's Tuesdays to Castlemaine at 9:15 and then Kangaroo Flat at 11:55. As well, and Fridays Castlemaine at 9:15 and Maryborough at 11:55. So you can book by picking up the phone or just going into the neighbourhood centre. You can call, it's easy. You can call them on 54752093.
3: Yes, electric vehicle.
2: There's a lot of them around.
3: Oh, are they ever? Well, electric vehicles everywhere.
2: And the Malden Golden Movies are having another movie coming up.
1: What's their next
2: movie? What is it, Steve-O?
3: The Quiet Girl. Okay.
2: Oh, I won't go because my dad always said I'm way too noisy, talk too much, can't sit still.
3: I normally go. It's really good. I go every one they have.
1: Yeah. I don't believe I've seen that film.
2: No, I don't.
3: Quiet Girl. Well, it was set in Ireland in 1981.
2: Okay.
3: Hmm.
2: And when is the movie? What day are they having it?
3: Oh, they'll have it on at 7:30 on the 20th of August, Thursday, the 20th of August. So it's next Thursday. Yes.
2: There's something to go to on the Thursday.
3: Door opens at 6:30 with snacks and drinks available and have a chat. I wonder if the bar's open.
2: Yeah, sometimes it is.
3: Well, we hadn't had a licence.
2: A licensee person.
3: Yeah, they had to do a new licence, and we haven't had alcohol the last 3 times.
2: Okay.
3: Plus the toilet block is supposed to be open, I hope.
2: Oh, yes, the toilet block.
3: Yes, the Taj Mahal.
2: It's been going for months.
3: Yes, it looks like it's finished.
2: But you can't use it.
3: I don't know. Inside you might. I don't know.
2: No.
3: Oh,
2: no, it's still got fencing all around.
3: No. That's all cleaned up, all gone. It's all back to normal. Yeah, it's all done. All the rubbish is gone. It's all cleaned up.
2: Maybe it's working.
3: Yeah, that'd be real. Yeah, so that's good. That's about just a long.
2: Go to
3: long
2: the week. Movies and check out the toilet.
3: Check out the toilet block. Yeah, okay. That'd be really good. That's good publicity, that one.
2: That one. That's very good.
3: Yes.
2: Okay.
3: Yes.
1: And if you feel like singing.
2: Well, you can.
1: Community singing in Malden with Stella is happening. It's another opportunity to sing together in Malden in a fun and relaxed space.
2: And where's that happening?
1: So it's a fabulous community choir leader. So Stella's a choir leader. She's from Ballarat, but she's going to come to Malden on Sunday the 30th of August from 2 till 4. Everyone's welcome, and all songs are going to be taught by ear, so no singing or music or reading experience is necessary. And it says note change of venue, so I'm not sure where she was having it originally, but now it's at the Malden Community Centre, Band Hall, 4 Francis Street.
2: So you can check out the toilets.
1: That's at the neighbourhood centre. Oh. But you can check out the new, is it the new step? Because we saw them finishing off the step this morning the community centre. So the cost for the singing in Malden with Stella is $20 concession or $25 for full. And you can pay by cash or card on the day, or you can go on to Human Ticks as well. I don't know. That sounds
2: like a,
1: something different, something fun to do.
3: Just singing go away. And check your voices, because if you get a whole lot of people together, it does sound good.
1: Yeah, beautiful.
3: Yeah, it's good.
1: And the Fire Brigade, you know, the Malden Fire Brigade and CFA posted on the Malden notice board just to say that they hope everyone's keeping warm, but just a quick message for, you know, for everybody's homes, just to check that you have working smoking alarms and testing them regularly. You have planned and practice for a home fire escape plan. You keep looking when you're cooking and don't leave cooking unattended. Keep 1 meter around open fires clear of flammables. Keep exits clear. Keep lighters, matches and candles out of reach of children. Store chemicals safely away from ignition sources and children. And always leave keys in locked doors and security screens when you're inside so you can escape quickly.
2: Candles are lovely, but
3: they can be.
2: My sister's beautiful big old house at Black Rock a few years ago, they had it rented out to someone, a doctor from overseas, like an exchange thing. And, you know, they lit candles. I don't know why. And the curtain caught because, of course, they lit candles and they went away for the night to go shopping. And then my sister's house burnt to the ground.
3: Yes.
2: Yes. Oh, the renters so burnt it down. So in my family, there are no candles. We do not have. Or you have them in the middle of a table in a glass holding.
3: Not while you're having a bath?
2: No, and not while you go out shopping and not near a window where there's a curtain or anything.
3: Because a lot of insurance companies won't pay if you have a candle burning with a window open a bit and curtains.
2: But anyway, so my sister's house burnt to the ground. Big old Black Rock house.
3: Yeah, all because of, I know, candles.
2: Renters. And a candle.
3: Yes, candle in the wind.
2: Remember, watch them.
3: Oh, yeah, that's right.
2: Candle in the wind. Goodness me. That's it.
1: That's it.
3: Don't forget your smoke alarms too. You got to make sure they're...
1: Smoke alarms.
3: Yep, make sure
2: they're... I just changed the battery in my kitchen one.
3: Yes.
2: Because I checked it, I thought, and then it was beeping the other day for no reason. I wasn't cooking toast.
3: A lot of people just take the battery out and I'll get another one. Yeah, and they forget.
2: Yeah, but no, I did replace the batteries.
1: Well done, Annette.
2: I know. I'm on all over it.
1: You're all over it.
2: All over it.
1: Well, it's time for us to go again. That morning's gone very quickly. Thank you for sharing your morning with us. Next week on In Malden Today, Katrine and Annette will be joined by the editor of the Tarangara Times, Michelle Dorian. So that will be a great interview. Coming up next on Main FM is Fan Fortissima, so please be sure to keep tuning in for that. 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And, make sure you go and check out live music. There's open mic tonight at 48 Main. There's from 4 p.m. till 7 p.m. a band at 48 Main as well on Sunday. And there's music on Sunday from
2: the Golden Nugget.
1: The Golden Nugget from midday, as well as food there as well. And There's just quite a bit going on.
2: Fantastic. We'll see you in Malden.
1: And, you know, make sure you venture down and support Brad and Carla as well at the Newstead pub.
3: Yeah, it's just a quick drive, not far.
2: Not far from Malden.
3: No, it's not. No, it's a good little spot. Yes.
2: And you can watch all the traffic on the road. It is fun sitting out the front, though, watching the traffic.
3: On a nice warm day,
2: a warm day, I've done that. Watch all the old cars.
1: In Newstead?
2: Yeah.
1: So many old cars drive past as well.
2: We stop and park our combi out the front because sort of fits the vibe. So, anyway, there you go.
1: What colour's your combi?
2: Olive green. She's called Ollie.
1: Have I seen Ollie?
2: Is Ollie locked up in the garage?
3: Oh, yes. It's wrapped up in blankets and it's got
1: Next time I need an Ollie tour when I move.
2: Yeah, a 19...
1: I've never seen the garage open, I don't think.
2: It's an original 1976 Dormobile with an original Sanderson conversion into a camper. Yeah. It's still got the bunks, and it's got the double bed, and it's got the cooker, and it's got and it's got the awning, and it's got, So, yeah.
1: Oh, incredible.
2: Oh, yeah. So if you need a little drive in
1: take
2: a 76 combi, I will take you for a spin.
1: Well, let's go to Newstead.
2: We can.
1: Yeah.
2: It likes Newstead because it just goes down the hill.
1: It's a nice, easy drive.
2: Yeah, and it comes back around Kencurran.
3: Mm.
2: Hey, we could do that. Loz's a date.
1: That is a date.
2: Loz and I are going.
1: That is a plan.
2: Drive around
1: girls' road trip.
2: Ooh.
3: The trouble is, you might keep going.
2: Well, we might.
3: Yes.
1: But on that note, we hope you have a beautiful weekend. And this next song is by Australian artist Vance Joy. And yeah, remember, it is cool to be kind.
2: Yes.
1: And toodle pip.
3: Yes, and drive safely.
2: Bye all.
1: Bye. Bye.

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2: Okay.
3: You are on Main FM. This is Femme Fortissima. I'm Bridget Haylock. I'd like to acknowledge that Main FM broadcasts from Jarra Country. We're privileged to do so. I pay my respects to elders and ancestors of the Dja Dja people and acknowledge that this sacred land was stolen. I'd like to thank the IMT team for another fabulous show and welcome Lisa Dennis from the Castlemaine Mail, editor of the Castlemaine Mail. Hello, Lisa. How are you?
7: I'm good, thank you, Bridget. How are you today?
3: Pretty good. So what's in the news?
7: Oh, it's a pretty jam-packed edition of the Mail today,
3: as
7: actually.
3: As per usual.
7: Yeah. so we tried to cram a lot in there. As the week starts, so you often think, oh, what are we going to write about this week? And by the time we go to press, we often end up inundated and having to, be a bit selective about what we pop in. It's a great edition out today.
3: Do you have a criteria for selection? How do you go about that? What's the priorities?
7: We sort of just decide week to week what we think is a priority, what we think is the standout story.
3: So you go with the vibe.
7: Yeah, we go with the vibe of the thing, and often that changes. We had some late breaking news, which made it onto the front page. But the lead story is about award winning local vermouth producers Sean Byrne and Gillis LaPouse of Medini out at Harcourt there, who won the Champion Australian Small Distiller at Melbourne Royal International Spirit Awards at the end of July, and it was lovely to catch up with Jills and talk about the journey that they've had and in particular the struggles since the Harcourt fire at the Cool Store, of course, which destroyed much of their hard work and that of many other local businesses, Bridget. So terrific to see them have some positive news. They're no strangers to success. They have taken out this award before. They're determined to keep striving and keep working to come back from this devastating loss. But they've got some new vermouth in the works, which they're planning to launch to coincide with the anniversary of the fires in January. And Gillis's wine label too is also in the process of about to launching now some new wines as well. So congratulations to them. It's always wonderful to see local producers excelling in their field.

0: GM there at Lot 19, of course, very well known for his pioneering support of the state festival. And yeah, we look forward to seeing the impact that Martin will have there at Lot 19, which is a very yeah, very special community space, and yeah, but very beloved. So yeah, congratulations to Martin and Mark and Jane and all the team there. And yeah, we'll look forward to following that journey as it unfolds. And of course, the other news this week, Bridget, which is on the front page, is of course that the rainfall, which was predicted over the weekend, we were really inundated. Fortunately, it was pretty steady and not too torrential. But yeah, we did still hit some big targets, over 40 odd mils here in Castlemaine, and more out in the west of the Shire, about 58 to 60 mils. There was some widespread flooding of paddocks and roads, including the Pyrenees Highway at Newstead for a time on Monday. So, yeah, a bit of a warning in today's paper from police and SES, because there were various incidents where people have tried to drive through floodwaters and gotten stuck. So, yeah, it's extremely dangerous, even for large cars. And yeah, police and the SES just yeah, releasing a timely reminder that yeah, we're not out of the woods yet. More rain to come. And while it's good to see our creeks and rivers flowing and our reservoirs filling up, it can yeah, it can impact roads, and we need to stay safe. If you come across floodwater, yeah, please turn around, find an alternative route. Just yeah, don't risk it, because as little as 10 centimeters of water can yeah, cause you to lose traction and get yourself into yeah, some strife. So
1: And then somebody
0: not
1: has to
0: worth the
1: come and
0: risk.
1: rescue you.
0: That's right.
1: Yeah,
0: And then
1: get
0: you're
1: them
0: putting
1: instead.
0: rescuers. That's right. That's right. So yeah, it's the last thing you want. And yeah, it could be quite costly. Yeah, safety and your vehicle. So yeah, worth the extra time to yeah, find a safer passage. And yeah, at night in particular, just yeah, be a bit careful. We can't see what's happening after dark, and I'm sure our Shire staff are getting out and about and trying to put signage out where they can. But sometimes, yeah, things can change quickly, and so everyone needs to be yeah, wary and on alert at the moment. So yeah, but also on a positive note, in today's mail we have some very proud news to share coming out of the Castlemaine Secondary College this week, that they had some pretty outstanding NAPLAN results, with students achieving results above similar schools and the Victorian average across the Year 7 and Year 9 assessment areas. So congratulations to CSC and all the students there, and yeah, wonderful news for the yeah, the bright future of our community and the young people within it. Yeah, certainly had some challenging years through COVID with education, but yeah, that's terrific news for
1: That's
0: the
1: excellent.
0: yeah, really wonderful, really wonderful. Yes, and yeah, we also yeah, have quite a bit of police news in today's mail. There's more warnings about thefts from cars. Police, yeah, really urging people to make sure they lock up their cars, and make sure any valuables are not visible from outside. Yeah, and had another spate of thefts from vehicles in recent weeks. So please, yeah, don't make yourself a target. Don't make it easy, and make sure you lock up your car.
1: Yeah, my friend of mine had her car had things stolen from her car, which was unlocked. It was parked in her
0: Yeah,
1: driveway, you know,
0: that's
1: in Brown
0: right.
1: Street. So it's a very suburban area
0: Very
1: on her property,
0: suburban,
1: near her front door, where, you know, she thought it was safe. I mean, I remember, you know, 20 years ago, nobody used to lock their houses here.
0: No, but yeah, nobody did, and nobody would lock their cars. I know my husband would regularly leave his keys just in the ignition, and people have had their cars stolen, their items stolen. So yeah, we really do need.

0: to be wearing lockup. It's quite an opportunistic theft. People just wandering through your area and trying doors, and if they open, they're going to
1: Have
0: just
1: a
0: help
1: look.
0: themselves. So don't make it easy. And it's certainly disappointing. And it's quite personal, isn't it, really?
1: It's the violation which is the
0: Yes, that's right. That's right. It's a horrible
1: upsetting thing.
0: feeling to think that you're losing your things that are important to you, and often you might have your handbag or your wallet in there because you're on the go, but you might have just popped home for a few minutes, and that's all it takes. So just be wary and prevent that sort of thing happening. On a lighter note, Bridget, we also have a bit of a fun event coming up tomorrow in Castlemaine, where our friends at Swim Mount Alexander, aka Swimmer, are calling on the community to come together to help make a splash this Saturday, August 15. We're going to have a bit of a photo op on the steps of the market building at 10:30 a.m. and really pushing the fact that we want year-round aquatic facilities in our Shire. Council have recently made a commitment of 114,000 for an aquatic facility strategy, and so this is just highlighting the fact that we don't have a year-round facility. We love our community pools, and we want to keep them going, but we want a solution long term. So if that's something you're passionate about, get your pool toys and your bathers on, and bring your kids and friends, and get along tomorrow morning at 10:30 to the steps of the market building, and we'll have a fun photo shoot there. And looking forward to that, Bridget. What else is happening? We also have a fantastic update from the team up at Lifeline Loddon Mallee, that they're always doing incredible work supporting those in distress with a range of crisis and suicide prevention services that strengthen our community and offer hope. And they have a lot of events coming up, fundraisers. So there's lots of ways that you can support their work and their mission, and make sure those who are struggling have that support to reach out to, Bridget. So and get that up in today's mail as well. We also have a bit of an update too on plans to have more of the stories of our Dja Dja Wrang community and culture made more visible in the community, with this new development happening in the Frederick Street precinct. So that's you'll be able to get some details on that in today's paper. But Jandak has partnered with Mount Alexander Shire to bring some storytelling and public art to that new Frederick Street and Mechanics Lane project, which is well underway as we speak. There's been some work done around what that might look like. So you can get that update in today's
1: That sounds
0: mail
1: really
0: as
1: interesting.
0: well.
1: I'm looking forward to
0: Yes,
1: seeing what
0: yeah.
1: they unveil.
0: What they unveil. Yes, yeah. I mean, we do have that lovely installation next to the Civic Centre, and we have our exhibition in the market building. But we have lots of Gold Rush history, and that would like be wonderful to see some more Dja Dja Wrang history throughout our CBD. So that should be we'll continue to follow that development as well. We also have a Main FM story in today's mail, Bridget. Yes, we believe the team from Main FM recently went out and spent a day with the grade 6 class at Castlemaine North and made a radio show, and that's going to be airing over 3 Sundays, kicking off this Sunday the 16th. So great to have young voices being made heard over the radio. So you can read all about that in today's mail, and make sure you tune in this Sunday to hear what the students at Casame North have put together with the Main FM team's support. So yeah, great initiative.
1: I'll let everyone know what time it is because I'm not sure what time.
0: Yeah, I did pull that up. I should. Yeah, where is it? I'll let
1: here
0: you
1: it is.
0: Know.
1: It's at 12 o'clock, from 12 to 1.
0: 12 to 1
1: with Melissa
0: this
1: Scott.
0: Sunday. And fantastic. Yep. And that's going to then continue on the 23rd and 30th. Yep. Fantastic.
1: That'll be
0: fun. So we look forward to hearing all about that. And what else is happening? We also have a nice feature piece. We caught up with the new principal at St. Mary's School. They've gone through a period of transition and change. They have a new principal on board and also a new mentor coordinator who's working with some of the younger teachers there and offering mentor and support to them. So, yeah, got a lovely update about all things St. Mary's in today's mail. And we also have a bit of a history piece too, which we have kindly received from Maryborough resident and keen history buff Val Dyer. Val was actually one of our Maya Castlemaines earlier this year. She grew up in the local region and has some wonderfully rich memories. I wish my memory was as good as Val's. but this time around she shared some memories about her mum, Catherine Alexander, Nee Duffy, who was a long-time Castlemaine resident and driving force behind their move from their migration to Australia from Edinburgh in 1949. But she was actually a nurse at Alexander Hospital for many years and delivered many, many Castlemaine residents, pretty sure.
1: Right.
0: So, yeah, quite an interesting story with her too. So that's a lovely piece.
1: Excellent.
0: And we also have a great entertainment feature with Castlemaine's very own Eliza Hull, who's going to be returning with a live show at the Bridge on August 28. She'll be bringing her cinematic, emotionally charged songwriting from her acclaimed new single, Hotel Room. And, Eliza's an absolutely incredible career and it's always wonderful to hear what she's up to. And, yeah, so this is a chance to catch her and some new music, Bridget.
1: Yes, excellent. It's a beautiful track.
0: Yeah,
1: I think that gig's almost sold out, actually.
0: Yes, yeah, and the image, the latest imagery is just beautiful. She looks amazing. The cover shot's just incredible. So, make sure you read all about that in today's mail. And, yeah, it was just so much happening, just an absolute chock-a-block what's on this week and lots happening. It may be winter, but that doesn't mean that our community isn't active and there's, lots to see and do, live shows, exhibitions. Plenty to keep us out of trouble, Bridget.
1: Excellent. And keep warm.
0: Yes.
1: So where can we get the mail from?
0: So you can pick up your mail here at our office at 13 Hargrave Street or your local newsagent or store, your local supermarket, or you can jump online to our website and become a digital subscriber. Yeah.
1: Excellent. All right. Well, thanks so much, Lisa.
0: That's
1: all
0: right.
1: We'll go and have a look at the paper and read more about all those stories and look forward to chatting with you next week.
0: Yeah, great to chat. Thanks, Bridget.
1: Thanks,
0: we'll
1: Lisa.
0: Talk to you soon.
1: Okay. Bye.
0: Thank you. Bye. Bye.
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That's Niamh Regan there, Irish singer-songwriter with her track Leaving It Up To You. And we started that bracket with All This Remains with Hope, the glorious voice of Hope Sandoval. Next up, we've got a treat. I'm going to play you a track from, this is Lydia Griffith's first single, Turned On A Dime. And then we're going to be having a chat with Lydia and finding out all about her. So, yeah, this is Lydia Griffiths, Turned On A Dime. You're on Main FM.

0: That is the glorious voice of Lydia Griffiths, who we have on the line. Hello, Lydia.
1: Hello, Bridget. How are you?
0: Welcome to Femme Fortissima.
1: Thank you. I'm very glad to be here.
0: Thank you so much for making yourself available. So tell us all about you. What an incredible career you've had from you won the Jonathan Ross.
1: Big talent show way back when. Yes. Yeah, that's kind of like where it all started. Well, I guess kind of TV-wise, that's where it started for me. That was when I was 16, and I'd been doing a lot of theatre and concert work before that, kind of growing up in Amdram in Wales. And I think the Jonathan Ross show was a huge thing at that age. I'd only just turned 16, and what a great opportunity to get out there in the world, and it brought a lot of opportunities on the back of that.
0: Including singing for the Queen.
1: Yes,
0: and Prince
1: exactly.
0: Philip.
1: That's right. I mean, there was, yeah, it was, it kind of seems a bit like a dream now. It was a dream come true at the time, singing on the Royal Variety performance for them. I got to work with a lot of other huge names at the time, which was kind of mind-blowing for somebody.
0: The Spice Girls, Celine Dion,
1: yes,
0: Michael Bolton.
1: That's right. I think, I mean, Celine Dion as well at that point in my life, and now really, she's always been a huge star in my eyes, and I just, it was wonderful kind of getting to see her rehearse and seeing her backstage and just seeing how she treated all the people around her. And, you know, it was great to see somebody like that, somebody that you look up to or have looked up to for a long time, and you can see that they're also a really nice person who, you know, treated everybody with respect and like ultimate professional, which was wonderful to be around.
0: Yeah, and what a great sort of role model to learn that at
1: Definitely.
0: An early age when you're just beginning that career.
1: That's exactly right, yeah.
0: And so then you went on to West End musicals.
1: Yes. So that was always the goal for me as a child. I obviously with Amdram grew up with musicals, and my parents always sang when I was growing up. My parents sang in choirs, and my mum was huge on theatre. So like theatre was always kind of a part of my life. And my goal really was to be in Les Mis, which was my favourite musical. And
0: you achieved that.
1: Variety. Yes. Yeah. It happened. I mean, it didn't happen straight away. I did kind of go back to school after I'd done the TV stuff, and I did a few tours. I auditioned for Les Mis probably about 3 or 4 times before I got in. But
0: wow.
1: I think I was 20. I must have started auditioning when I was about 16. And then when I was 20, which was a perfect age really for that kind of level of commitment, I was there until I was 24. So I spent a nice 4 years in the show, which I absolutely loved in London.
0: And so that was first of all as the understudy for Eponine, and then and then as Colette.
1: Yeah, Cosette. So I took over, I did Eponine Cosette first.
0: Yeah.
1: So I had, I was like first cover Eponine and second cover Cosette. And then eventually kind of worked my way up into the Cosette role, which is where my voice was kind of sitting quite nicely, I think, at that point.
0: Mm-hmm.
1: But, yeah, it was just, like, again, an absolute dream come true. And to be young and kind of learning your stagecraft from those professionals in that space, I don't think you could have got a better, you know, education if I'd have gone to stage school or anything like that, I think. I was just learning on the job, and it was, incredible.
0: And then you focused on doing other musical theatre roles?
1: Yes, that's right. So I left Les Mis after the 4 years and thought, you know, I haven't really had a holiday in a while, and my voice was kind of tired, so I did some travelling, and then
0: So that's
1: started
0: after doing 8 shows a week?
1: Yeah.
0: For 4 years.
1: Yeah.
0: That's
1: it
0: incredible.
1: Was a long time.
0: Yeah.
1: Yeah. I mean, obviously I had a couple of days off here and there. But
0: Christmas.
1: But yeah, Christmas, like we always got Christmas Day off, which was lovely, but back to it Boxing Day. But yeah, I think after that I kind of needed a little bit of a rest and just to see what else was out there. And I ended up picking up roles like Dorothy and the Wizard of Oz and Carrie Pepperidge in Carousel, which was one of my favourite roles to do because she's a little bit naughty, and it's always fun playing someone who's just slightly unhinged. So yeah, and then I ended up joining a show called Abomania, which is how I came to come to Australia. I know, and that's where my life completely changed. And yeah, Abomania was wonderful. Just getting to sing those ABBA songs every night, even when you feel like you're tired and exhausted, as soon as that music starts, you're just in the moment, and you know, you can't have a bad day when you're singing ABBA. It's just fun and bouncy, and the audience are just up for it as soon as they hear the music too. So yeah,
0: And was that the sort of transition then into where you are now, like the more the doing more pop music or
1: yeah, I
0: singer
1: think
0: songwriter
1: so.
0: stuff? Because
1: I
0: you've
1: think so, yeah.
0: okay.
1: That was kind of when, I guess, you know, vocally I'd always been, I guess, you know, although ABBA was also a big thing, I have to say, like those the ABBA girls are definitely very, very, I don't know, they've obviously got a lot of stamina, but you know, the range that they sing during that show or during in their music is their range is pretty huge, and there's a lot of energy, I guess, as well when you're kind of dancing at the same time and singing. So it was
0: Working hard.
1: really, really hard work,
0: And so
1: but
0: what's your
1: so
0: range? Are you
1: rewarding.
0: mezzo? Mezzo
1: I am a
0: soprano?
1: mezzo. Yeah, I'm a mezzo soprano,
0: Yeah.
1: which wasn't kind of great for doing Les Mis as Cosette, because Cosette is a top soprano, and so
0: Yeah.
1: I pushed a little, but yeah, my voice has definitely kind of come back down again to where it sits naturally, a little bit lower. And yeah, I kind of hadn't always wanted to come to Australia because I was so terrified of spiders, and that was I'd always said, I can't go over there, I can't possibly, because obviously there's spiders everywhere.
0: There are.
1: And then fast forward a few years later when I'm living in country Victoria, and I was living out in Kilmore East, and just, you know, redbacks around everywhere, and you know, not that I love them now, but definitely has not ruined my life. So
0: Oh, good.
1: that's a
0: Learn to
1: good
0: live
1: thing.
0: with them.
1: British people, yeah. British people should definitely still come over here and visit. So yes, but I fell in love with Melbourne. I think because of the art scene was so strong over here, and I had a lot of friends here that I'd worked with in London. So I kind of felt like I already had a little community of people
0: Yeah,
1: here that
0: that's
1: were,
0: important.
1: yeah. And the art scene, they're so supportive. Everybody's, you know, everybody backs everybody here. It's very open, very collaborative, and it's been lovely kind of just, you know, in some ways you start from scratch, but in other ways you've already kind of got a foot in the door because of the people that are welcoming you in, I guess. So
0: And so you've done TV and film stuff in the
1: the
0: UK, but have you done
1: yeah
0: anything here, or you're really
1: no
0: focusing
1: actually
0: on music?
1: yeah I mean, to be really honest with you, I didn't love TV. I kind of dipped my toe in a little bit in the UK, but I think I really love the buzz of a live audience, and I found it really strange with not having been brought up in that TV environment to kind of go in and, you know, you're doing 20 takes of something, and yeah, for some reason I think I did do some singing on TV in the UK, but I think a lot of that was live audience related as well, and not kind of just re-recording and re-recording and re-recording everything. So you still kind of had that TV experience, but also a live experience at the same time, which is definitely what I'm drawn towards. Like, not saying that I wouldn't do TV, but I think it's definitely not where I'm gravitating
0: And
1: to.
0: if singing is your so is your focus,
1: Yes, exactly. Yeah. I mean, that's where I'm at this point in my life. It might change later on, but yeah, I think having that kind of live connection and just is that instant feedback from people that, you know, they're having fun, or, you know, I really like kind of singing emotional music. So just making people feel things. And although, you know, at this point in my life, I kind of cry at adverts. So, like, if I can get through a song without crying, that's also a good job.
0: So that, have
1: Because it's
0: you,
1: hormones, you know,
0: yeah, okay,
1: hormones.
0: yes, of course. So have you been in any musicals in Australia? Like, have you sort of gone there at all? But or you're this is your new thing, the singer songwriter?
1: Yeah, I think the singer songwriter. I love musicals. I do. I just when I first moved over here, my visa restrictions were so set that I couldn't. I had to be in Australia for at least 9 months of the year, so I kind of pulled myself away from those big touring musicals because I couldn't do them if I wanted to stay here as well.
0: Right.
1: So as I kind of moved away from that, I've also moved away from that musical theatre side of things and just kind of focused a bit more on the songwriting and just doing kind of the occasional, you know, one-off gigs here and there. But I think that's something that I'm building up more now is kind of getting out and about a bit more, especially after COVID, you know, when everybody's kind of trapped inside and takes a little while, I think, to kind of get yourself set up again and create those networks and, you know, accompaniment and things like that. But
0: so
1: yeah, it's nice.
0: How do you write? Do you write on piano or guitar?
1: I don't. I actually don't. I don't read music as such. So, okay. So this song, the song that I Won't Belong, was actually written in collaboration with Malcolm McDonough, who he's written the music and lyrics, and we worked together to kind of, I guess, arrange the song differently. And with Paul Harris, who's our producer. So there's a small team of us. Mm-hmm. And along with Wendy Barnes as well, we worked on our last song together, which was Turned on a Dime.
0: Which we just heard before we started chatting with you.
1: Yeah, so Turned on a Dime was it was actually initially written for TV and TV and film, and got picked up by a library in the US. And then we just liked the song so much we decided to release it. You know, like an artist release, but and then we did the same for It Won't Be Long, which had just released over the last it was about 6 weeks ago, I think.
0: Which we'll listen to after we've had a chat with you. So, did you write the lyrics for these songs?
1: I didn't write the lyrics. So we kind of write together, and it kind of
0: like
1: Malcolm had written the lyrics, and then we kind of look at like the form of the song, and then it's about kind of like how we switch all of that up together, and you know how it feels in my voice, whether there's another way of kind of like rewriting the tune so it sits kind of better in my voice, and there's all of those kind of things, and then. Like at the side of that, I write lyrics with another writer who's in South America at the moment. So we work together in a different way, I guess, as to how I'm writing with Malcolm and Paul and Wendy.
0: Mm-hmm.
1: So yeah, I think it just depends on kind of like who you're writing with and what your input is at that point and what you can add. Like Malcolm and Wendy are both very skilled writers already and have written a lot of other things. So it's given me a really nice opportunity to kind of, I guess, dip my toe in with them and kind of see where I can add value in terms of how it feels as a performer. So you can kind of sway which way that melody is going to go at this point and, you know, switch verses or cut verses and more about the structure maybe.
0: Okay. And so did you have also input as to arrangements or?
1: Yes.
0: Anything? Okay.
1: Exactly. Yeah. So, and that's another thing I think, like, I think I'm also very drawn to acoustic music.
0: Mm-hmm.
1: Whereas when you're writing for the TV and film stuff, it's all very measured. And like in an earlier kind of version of It Won't Be Long, it's very, I guess, kind of like drum and bass, you stick to a certain time measure. Whereas when you're releasing as a solo artist, you have a bit more leeway to kind of pare everything back and make it more of an acoustic mix. And Paul Harris is he's got an amazing ear as well. So any kind of feedback I gave about, you know, we need to pull this out of here or, you know, add a little bit of, you know, can we change that to oboe or, you know, Paul just knew what exactly I meant and was able to kind of provide a new mix. Yeah, it's been a really interesting thing working with other people in that way.
0: And I guess that's really exciting too, like being in a whole a new environment, like learning how that whole songwriting and recording process works.
1: Definitely. Like I've done a lot of recording previously in the UK, like years ago. And I used to work with songwriters way back. Like Mike Stock and Matt Aitken at one point after I'd done my TV stuff. I was working with them on some music. But it's never, I've never had that kind of like that real upfront and releasing music as well, like all of the process to releasing music these days. And it's totally different as well to, you know, 20 odd years ago. Like the music industry has changed so much in how people release music and how people listen to music even now. So, I mean, you would know, I guess, with community radio, like,
0: I think there's a real
1: craving for, you know, that music that's not kind of on repeat all day as well, and hearing different music, because, you know, a lot of the commercial radio stations just playing the same music all the time. It's so nice to kind of have more time to speak to community radio stations and, you know, get that airplay where I think there's a real need in communities for hearing different things and local music as well, which is nice.
0: Yeah, totally. And it's, we have that opportunity to do what we want. We can, we're not beholden to shareholders or, you know,
1: that's
0: editors
1: right.
0: or anything like that.
1: Yeah. And that's what's been really lovely, I think, with like releasing the last two tracks is, and Malcolm has also done a lot of this work too as the writer, but like reaching out to presenters and, you know, getting to know a lot of different stations, because there's so much support for Australian music and indie music in community radio. And we've been so grateful as to all the support that we've had. It's been really amazing. And I think, you know, we couldn't do it without the community radio stations backing us and giving us that support.
0: Cool. And so is there an album in the works or anything?
1: Potentially. Okay. I think, that would be, I mean, that's the next step for me. I think an album would be really lovely. I mean, ideally, I would love to do a live album.
0: Okay.
1: So a recording of, you know, maybe a small group of instrumentalists would be really nice. It's just kind of, I guess, finding the right mix, finding the right people, and I guess having the time to all do that together in the same space. But, yeah, that's definitely something that I'm hoping for.
0: Excellent. And so you've just released It Won't Belong. Now, that was released in June.
1: Yes, that's right.
0: And so what's this song about?
1: So It Won't Be Long is it's a song from The Tortured Mind. I think it's a little bit I feel like we've all kind of been there at some point where you have that you know that you want to be in a relationship but you don't quite think that you're going to be able to give everything that you need to give. And it's about kind of having that person that, you know, you really want to release yourself to, but just you can't mentally go there, and there's always that doubt in your mind that you're not good enough, or, you know, you're not going to be able to be that person that the other person needs. And it won't be long is that sense of, you know, you can give your heart to me, but it won't be long before you've gone. So it's yes.
0: So is it, do you feel it's kind of like if you haven't written these lyrics, and although you've had input into the performance of it and the recording and the arrangement and everything, do you feel like it's kind of like an acting role where you know, almost taking on these lyrics?
1: It is like an acting role. But I do also think, and I think this is the thing with the singer songwriting stuff too, is that I think I do get sent like quite a lot of songs as well to work on.
0: Oh.
1: But I do think you kind of gravitate more towards the songs that resonate within you.
0: Yeah.
1: So as much as kind of, you know, in some ways to the extremes of this song, I probably haven't experienced in that sense. But I think there's always a little bit of doubt, especially like with a new relationship, that you're kind of, you know, you're carrying some of that baggage from the past and you don't always know, you know, am I ready for this? Am I going to be a letdown? Am I going to be the one who's hurt at the end of the day? Can I put myself through this to be hurt again? That kind of, you know, I feel like, you know, after coming out of COVID, I was going through a divorce as well.
0: Oh,
1: and
0: dear.
1: I found someone wonderful. And, you know, I kind of went through a little bit of this process in the sense of, you know, is this too soon? Do I want to put myself through this again? And thankfully I did, Bridget. And
0: oh, good.
1: I'm, you know, happiest I've ever been. But
0: excellent. I'm, you know, so pleased.
1: But there
0: to
1: is still, thank you. There is still part of you that kind of, you know, I can still keep kind of access those feelings, I think, from before. And it does help, I think, when you've lived that and you're performing it, you can feel it and you feel some of the pain that goes along with it. So hopefully if anybody else is going through that, there is light at the end of the tunnel. You just got to trust yourself.
0: Excellent. Well, that's very good advice. So look, we hope that sometime you tour to Castlemaine and
1: Yes, I would
0: we get
1: love
0: to hear
1: that.
0: your glorious voice
1: Oh,
0: live.
1: thank you. It's wonderful up there. I love going up to Castlemaine for days out. It's always a pleasure.
0: So yeah, think about putting a little gig together
1: That would be great. Yeah, I
0: and
1: will
0: let us
1: definitely
0: know
1: be the
0: and
1: first to know.
0: please keep in touch. So would you like to introduce It Won't Be Long?
1: Yeah, sure. So, It Won't Be Long. This was written and produced by myself, Malcolm McDonough, and Paul Harris. And I hope you enjoy it.
0: Thank you, Lydia.
1: Thank you, Bridget.

0: That's the glorious voice of Lydia Griffiths, who we were just chatting to with her track It Won't Be Long. Amazing to hear that beautifully well-trained voice, isn't it? We're going to keep going with some other music now after some messages from our sponsors. Remember, you can text in on 0488 63 186 if you would like to. So, yeah, after the messages, we're going to have a listen to Grace Cummings' track, My God. You're on Main FM.
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4: This year's Town Folk Festival has sold out.

That's the incredible Reb Fountain, who is an American artist who lives in New Zealand, with her track Good People. Very galvanizing, isn't it? But in the middle there, we had a track from Hannah Stretton called From, and we started that bracket with the wonderful Grace Cummings with her track from her new album, My God. You're on Main FM. Now I'm gonna let's go into a track from Liz Lawrence. This is Exploded into Flowers.

0: So that was Liz Lawrence there with Exploded Into Flowers. And now I'd like to welcome a very special guest into the studio. I have Maggie Fook from Northern Arts Hotel. Hello, Maggie. How are you?
1: Hi, Bridget. Well, thank you.
0: Good. Now, you've come here to...
1: To spruik a gig.
0: A gig, yes.
1: And the gig is a film. As some people know, we have a free film on a Sunday, every Sunday at 2 o'clock. And next Sunday, the Sunday week, not tomorrow, the 23rd, we have a special event. And it's a repeat event because we have had Tanya Lee down from Sydney before. And her special subject is incest. And you can imagine that's not a popular topic. People don't rush along to come to the gigs. However, the people that came to the last one were very pleased they came because it's such it's a beautiful film and it opens the viewer's eyes to the subject. And Tanya's line is, we need to know about this in order to support the people who are affected. So and to see how people are affected is really... it's a call to action, I think. Once you realise how people are affected by this experience and the lack of trust involved with family and people who have crossed the line, you want to do something, and that's why we're showing this film and invited Tanya down from Sydney. She's bringing a couple of extra guests as well.
0: Yeah, so last time she brought Fiona O'Loughlin and... This time Fiona's coming and also Anne Lambert. Listeners will remember her from Picnic at Hanging Rock.
1: Yeah, she's an actress.
0: Miranda.
1: Exactly.
0: Yes. Yeah, so and this is a French film which was made by Emmanuelle Biard. And so she's interviewing five subjects, I think, and she also is a survivor. And so I saw the film for the first time then. And it's a really beautiful film, beautifully made, cinematically, as well as being really instructive. And then what happened last time was that then we had this discussion afterwards, which was quite productive. And yeah, it wasn't a huge group of people, but it was a really deeply felt, sort of profound discussion was going on.
1: Well, it was better than going to the movies. It was about 30 people, which is a reasonable room full.
0: Yeah.
1: Enough that people don't feel intimidated.
0: And, of course.
1: This time I'm really calling out to health professionals who didn't come to this screening, and we're actually offering to go to them with the film. I mean, I've taken it on as a bit of a personal campaign because I learned through Tanya Lee how important it is that we support victims.
0: And, yeah.
1: So Tanya's very interesting because she appreciates how difficult the subject is, and she thought, well, how can we promote the open people's minds to this? So she asked all the comedians that she could think of, and nobody apparently has ever refused, to read statements and people's stories. So the person that story it is not actually reading their story. It's a comedian, someone that's known. And it's a collection of podcasts called No Laughing Matter. So No Laughing Matter, just Google it and it'll come up and you can listen to the various podcasts.
0: They're up to series 7. Which is multiple, and within series 7 there's multiple stories. And they're not funny stories. It's not, that's not why they've got the comedians. It's because they're known voices. Some of them are not comedians as well.
1: Yes, and she's spread it out to well-known people, some of them actors. Yes, and Tanya has events in Sydney and Melbourne, which is how I got to know her. She used to stay with me in my hotel in Melbourne. She's quite remarkable.
0: And she supported this work through the Coralie Foundation, which she set up. And so this isn't a profit-making thing. Like any proceeds of the screening of this film will go to the foundation. And Emmanuel Bayard has been in contact with Tanya and actually has, yeah, so she's they've given her the rights to be able to screen the film in Australia. And she's travelled all over Australia. She knows she's gone to Perth with it, and this, and also having events with people like Grace Tame, and you know, very influential people who have an influential media presence to try and
1: Richard Feidler's interviewed her in one of his interviews, and this is a, directed by a woman called Anastasia Mikhov, and she's a really charming woman too. She's part of the film as well, as interviewer and director. So it's at 2 o'clock next Sunday, the 23rd, and we're available to Tanya's staying an extra day, so we can screen the film at the hospital, at wherever, any group that will find this useful and helpful, and just give us a call. At the Northern, or call me, or call Bridget.
0: Yeah, certainly. So your number, Maggie, for those, it's 0444.
1: That's right. Go on.
0: 0447-040-008. And the Northern Arts Hotel is...
1: It's on the online. I don't know off my heart.
0: Yeah.
1: But better to direct to me because I can organise it.
0: Or you can also text in right now to... Main FM on 0488-63-186, and I can give you some more information about it as well. So this is Sunday the 23rd of August, 2 p.m. at the Northern Arts Hotel, screening of such a it's an encore screening of Such a Resounding Silence, which is, you know, it's really, it's a heartfelt film, it's a beautiful film for anyone to see, but especially for health professionals and people working in family services, domestic violence, you know, gendered violence space, because, of course, that's what this behaviour is.
1: Yes, I think some people don't realise that it is domestic violence, and the fallout can be mental illness, can be addiction, and even suicide. So... I really would like to support people who are caught in this and help them get through. So thanks. Hope we get a lovely audience this time too.
0: Yes, certainly. Thank you so much, Maggie, for coming in. And it's very generous of you to be doing this.
1: Very welcome.
0: So next we're going to have a track called Lighthouse from Anna B. Savage. See you on Sunday the 23rd at Such a Resounding Silence.
1: Great.

0: That's the artist known as Cinderwell, Amelia Baker, LA-based singer-songwriter and multi-instrumentalist. That track called While the Womb Screams Silently. Before that, New Zealand and Nam-based artist Georgia Knight brought us Everybody Knows My Business Now. And we started that bracket with Anna B. Savage, English Dublin-based artist, with her track Lighthouse. You're on Main FM. Thanks so much, Ash, for the great message. Next up, after some messages from our sponsors, we're going to hear a track from Luluk from their latest album, Sweet Thief. This track is No One Else's Pen. You're on Femme Fortissima and Main FM.
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0: That's Choctaw Nation's artist Samantha Crane with her track Tushki Cha Foha, which means in Choctaw language, lie down and rest, which is kind of apt for the vibe of today, just doing the slow peace and love thing. Thank you very much, Karen and Tony, for your messages. And before Samantha, we heard from Backtracking, Flora Hibbert, who is she was born in London, lives in Paris, and that's her track, Shelley. Before that, if you can remember, Mel Parsons, who's a Kiwi artist, with her track, Not Enough, and we started that bracket with Leluk's No One Else's Pen. That brings us almost to the end of Femme Fortissima. Braden is standing by to bring us all things Able Radio and the weather, and I'm not sure what's in store, haven't heard. So after the, we're going to play some more messages from our wonderful sponsors, and then we're going to hear a track from Nadia Reid, which is called Call the Days. It was recorded live at Old St. Paul's. And Nadia is actually playing the Bridge Hotel on the 20th of December. I think that's just been announced. It's a 3 p.m. show, so probably get out there and get your tickets. Thanks so much for listening today. And also, yeah, get along to the Such a Resounding Silence film Sunday, August 23rd. I'll have some more info about that next week. Contact Maggie if you're interested in having a PD screening at your work or organising one with Maggie. And yeah, so here's some messages from our wonderful sponsors, and then we'll go to Nadia Reid's Call the Days. Thanks so much. Bye for now.
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0: 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Rain, hail or shine, Able Radio Weather has got you covered. 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
1: We acknowledge that Castlemaine is on Jarrah country. We pay our respects to the Jajarung people, to their elders, past, present and emerging.
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0: World Up Radio on this Friday, the 14th of August, 2026. So, how's everything going, guys?
1: Too bad in.
2: Yeah, great, Braden. It's great to be here with you and Finn, so really looking forward to today's show.
0: So, yes, so what's coming up on today's show? We hear from Ned, who is this week discussing the Russian pop duo Tattoo, and we'll learn all about their music and rise to fame in Eastern Europe. I'll deliver all the weather report for Century Tour, including a special report for the week on what the weather is doing leading into the weekend, whilst the Windarin crew will join the conversation to discuss a range of topics, including upcoming events over the weekend, and we'll hear a fun mix of tunes, plus the footy tips for round 23 of the AFL, courtesy of James, Chris and Finn, and Chris will also share his jokes for the week, and Finn will finish off the show with his segment, Fibs Fabs. Each week, Finn will select a fresh batch of tunes for our listening pleasure, and we can't wait to hear what he has selected this week. And rumour has it, though, he's armed with some records to share, though. So let's kick things off with Ned doing a review of the Russian pop duo Tattoo on Able Radio on Mainline 4.9 FM.
3: Here we go again. Me and Jake. Ned and Jake. And there's no songs in Glee by this band, Tattoo. Tattoo is a Russian pop duo consisting of Elena Katrina and Julia Volkova. If I get to perform in St. Petersburg as well. Originally from Moscow area. They started out as a children's group before forming the band and releasing their debut album in 2001. Their music became a big hit in Eastern Europe, and their second album called 200 Kilometers an Hour into One Lane also made it to number one in Japan. Cool, in 2003. And all the best stuff comes from Japan, that's what I say. All the best stuff in 2003, they finished third, that's right, in the Eurovision Song Contest. Three duo are still making music to this day, and also I just recently finished a painting of them as well, with Toby. And some of his songs I like are called All the Things I Said, All the Things I Said, All the Things I Said, Running From My Head, Friend and Foe, and lots of them. Not Gonna Get Us, Not Gonna Get Us. And one song by this band, All the Things I Said song, has been written by Trevor Horn, artist, who is famous for the Buggles band, Video Kill the Radio Star, and they also performed on the Princess Trust concert alongside Trevor Horn as well. And they just have a comeback, just now, anniversary, and that's the whole thing on Tattoo and Trevor Horn. Peace.
0: I just also want to remind you that the first song will has. I just want to remind you that there is a language warning for that first song though. So, let's do it right now.

0: Well, thank you very much, Ned. We've not gonna get us and all the things that she said. That's from Russian pop group Tatu there. So thank you very much for that one, though. But we've got some pretty good weather coming up for the weekend, so let's find out. Our weather could change in the blink of an eye. Rain, hail, or shine, Able Radio Weather has got you covered. With just 18 days to go until spring, it's been a fine and mostly sunny end of the working week across Central Victoria, with maximum temperatures ranging between 14 to 17 in Bendigo and 12 to 16 in Castlemaine. Now on to today's Able Radio Weather Special Report, and the extremely heavy rainfall has fallen across parts of Victoria, South Australia and Southern New South Wales, including the ACT, with a numerous amount of flood warnings in place after a very wet, relatively mild Sunday, ahead of a cold front which has pushed towards the east coast early on Monday morning. And at least 13 locations in Victoria received more than 100 millimetres of rainfall in the 24 hours to 9 a.m. on Monday this week, while multiple sites in South Australia, New South Wales, including the ACT, have topped the 50mm threshold. And as we illustrate the scale of this dynamic moisture-laden low-pressure system, Canberra received a good 26mm of rain, with the Victorian capital of Melbourne recorded a good 24.4mm of rain, and the South Australian capital of Adelaide recording a good 26.4mm of rain, which has been each received more than 20 millimetres on the same day for the first time since 2008, 18 years ago, as this strong frontal system has also been producing extremely strong wind gusts across a wide area, with the strongest gusts of 130 kilometres an hour at the Thredbo top station on Sunday afternoon, as I break down some of the notable wind and rainfall observations on the state-by-state basis for the 24 hours to 9 a.m. on Monday, the 10th of August this week. In Victoria, at least 13 locations in the state's northeast have recorded huge rainfall totals of 100 millimetres or more in the 24 hours to 9 a.m. on Monday this week, with notable record readings include 165.6 millimetres at the Mount Buffalo Chalet, which is a record daily total for August, 159 millimetres at Hancock's, a rain gauge located to the north of Mansfield, 129 millimetres at Strathbogie North, and 67.2 millimetres at Wangaratta, the heaviest daily rainfall total in more than 8 years in the northeast Victorian city. And as you'd expect after such heavy rainfall, numerous flood warnings are currently in place, including moderate flooding for the Kiwa, King and the Ovens Rivers, and all of it which drains parts of the Victorian Alps. And Melbourne's 24-hour rainfall total of 24.4mm was much lighter than other parts of the state, but it was still the city's wettest day of 2026 to date, and the rain continued to fall throughout Monday morning, although that the heaviest band of moisture is gradually moving to the east of the city, and wind gusts were also brutal in the Victorian High Country, with a 120km/h wind gust recorded about Hobart around 6:30pm on Sunday evening. In the story on Sunday, Weather Zone meteorologist Ruby Stevens said that Adelaide would likely receive a healthy 30mm of rain throughout the day, and the city's eventual total in the 24 hours to 9 a.m. on Monday was 26.4mm, and that brought Adelaide's running August rainfall tally to 52.2mm, with the long-term monthly average for August is 61.1mm, and after January started with no rainfall for the entire month, Adelaide has recovered very well in 2026, recording well above average rainfall in May, June and July, with many locations in South Australia received much heavier rainfall than Adelaide in the 24 hours to 9 a.m. on Monday, especially in the Adelaide Hills and also in the Flinders and Mid-North Forecast districts, as these locations include 84mm at Wirrabarra Forest, near Port Pirie, 81mm at Blenheim, in the usually arid Flinders, with 70.6mm at Coromandel East in Acland Hill, located 20 kilometres southeast of the Adelaide CBD, and 69.2mm at Hope Valley Reservoir, located 12 kilometres northeast of the Adelaide CBD. And meanwhile, the wind gusts exceeded 80 kilometres an hour were recorded at multiple South Australia locations, as some of them are long way from the elevated or coastal locations where the strongest wind gusts are being typically recorded in a series of wintry weather systems, as these included a gust of 83.3 km/h at Cooper Pedy and Roxby Downs in outback South Australia and in New South Wales, including the ACT, with handy falls of 10 mm or more were recorded across much of New South Wales, especially in the west of the Great Dividing Range. But as I mentioned before, the heaviest falls of the 24 hours to 9 a.m. were in the state's south, as these totals include 84 millimetres at Thredbo and 61.2 millimetres at Perisheveli nearby, 81.4 millimetres at Long Plain in the north of the Kosciuszko National Park, 74.6 millimetres at Tuma Dam, located on the northern flank of the Snowy Mountains, and 63.8 millimetres at Bandura Dam, one of Canberra's water catchment reservoirs. So what's next for this weather system? The answer is that it's considerably cooler on Monday at the start of the week across the southeastern mainland than it was on Sunday. And while the showers persist across a broad area, most of the locations are seeing lighter rain than they did on Sunday. And the Gippsland region in eastern Victoria is one exception, with steady rain on Monday this week as the winds whip around a low pressure system, which has now been centred over the eastern Bass Strait and in the high country of New South Wales and Victoria. Snowfalls appearing to be setting in for most of the day, as this will please the snow enthusiasts after most of the precipitation that fell at the ski resorts on Sunday was the four-letter word better known as rain, and some snow showers could also occur further north on the highest parts of the central tablelands of New South Wales on Monday. But it was a completely different story though, and that came after the heavy rain that fell on the weekend and a spell of cooler and windy conditions in the first half of the working week, as a pair of cold fronts have surged across the southeast of the country, and a period of dry and stable and warmer weather lies ahead for much of the country's most heavily populated corner, and there are even signs of an unseasonable spike in warmth early next week, with Melbourne and Adelaide expected to peak around 20 degrees on Tuesday next week. But before that happens, residents of both southeastern Australian capital cities have to cope with the wintry weather on Wednesday yesterday, as we take a look at the conditions for today before focusing on what's in store from the end of the week onwards, as Melbourne and Adelaide can both expect maximums of around 15 degrees on Wednesday, and that's exactly the long-term August average maximum temperature for Melbourne, and a degree or so below it for Adelaide. And showers are also part of today's mix for both cities in the unstable westerly airstream behind a decaying or a weakening cold front, which surge across Victoria, southern New South Wales and Tasmania on Wednesday morning. And because it's located to the east of the mountains, Canberra rarely receives much rainfall from relatively weak cold fronts like this one, as there's precious little moisture remaining once the cool air mass has crossed over the mountains. But the national capital is still enduring a relatively chilly Wednesday, with a maximum expected around 13 degrees, with a long-term August average of 14.4, with the apparent or feels-like temperatures that will stay well into single digits all day due to those gusty westerlies. And in the Alpine region, snow showers are falling above 1,400 metres elevation on Wednesday after accumulations of around 5 centimetres at the high resorts, as the snow flurries should persist until the evening, but there will be likely the last set of fresh flakes of any significant quantity for at least a week, while a shower or two may persist for a day or two in coastal areas of Victoria and southeastern South Australia as the days will gradually warm up, with drier conditions setting in as the week progresses. But the reverse is likely for Sydney and Brisbane, as the east coast tends to be insulated from the harshest conditions that are associated with the winter cold fronts across the southeast of the continent. And as weather zone meteorologist Jess Kelly points out, that the westerlies tend to warm when running down the slopes of the Great Dividing Range towards the east coast. And for example, despite the gusty westerlies in Sydney on Wednesday, the Harbour City should still reach 20 degrees after topping 21 on Tuesday, with highs of 20 degrees are expected on Thursday and Friday. But on the weekend, the winds will swing around to the southeast and Sydney's maximum will drop by a degree or two as a period of showery weather sets in that could last into at least in the middle of next week, as the moist air from the Tasman Sea pushes onshore, and the Queensland capital of Brisbane will also likely to see a spell of showery weather from Sunday, right the way through to the least Tuesday. And that wraps up today's Able Radio Weather Special Report. And let's take a look at the Friday Sky Camera, where it was a fine and sunny end of the working week across the Bendigo region, with just a trace of cloud pushing off in the south will spread into some several suburban locations around the Bendigo area. This makes way for a fine and mostly sunny weekend on the way, with just the East Gippsland coast under a strong wind warning, with minor to moderate flooding possible possible along the Seven Creeks, Richardson, Broken, Kiwa, Avoca, Loddon, Latrobe, Goulburn, Ovens and King River, and Ovens and King Rivers. So take care driving out on the roads in saturated areas, and be safe if you are planning to head to the Victorian coastlines this weekend. And remember, if you're in strife on the roads, you can call Victoria State Emergency Service on 132 500. And remember, if it's flooded, you forget it. On the satellite image, and you can see cloud over southern Australia in a moist westerly flow, is bringing showers to southern Victoria and western Tasmania, as a weak cloud band and onshore winds bring a few showers over far north Queensland, with increasing cloud but remaining fine and dry over northwest western Australia, with a developing low pressure trough. Zooming into Victoria now, and it is looking cloud free for most parts of Victoria today, with cloud activity tracing through parts of southwestern Victoria before spreading into the metro area and into some parts of Gippsland. On today's chart, a broad high pressure system will bring a cold morning to the nation's south, and the interior will become frosty in the east, as a cold front clips Tasmania will bring showers and brisk winds to southern South Australia, Tasmania and Victoria, as a trough developing over northern Western Australia will bring showers to the Western Australia's interior later in the day. By 10 a.m. tomorrow, a trough will bring showers to eastern WA, western South Australia and the Northern Territory's interior, as a stubborn high-pressure system will bring another cold morning to the nation's southeast and a fine and dry day to much of the country, with scattered showers along the east coast with the aid of blustery onshore winds. Sunday's chart at 10 a.m. has a trough bringing showers to northwestern South Australia and the Northern Territory's interior, as a firm ridge of high pressure will bring another cold morning to the nation's southeast and a fine and dry day to much of the country, with scattered showers are likely to occur along the east coast in moist easterly winds. It was a mostly fine end to the working week in Bendigo today, with a cool overnight low of 5 degrees and cloudy, with a chance of fog in the morning and a slight chance of a shower with light winds. Currently in Bendigo, we are sitting on 9.7 degrees as we head for a cool and mostly fine top of 15. To the 6-day forecast of 15 and mostly sunny on Saturday, 17 and mostly sunny with showery conditions on Sunday, Monday and Tuesday, 15 with 5 millimetres of rain on Wednesday, and 16 with a good 20 millimetres of rain on Thursday. And the 3-day trend for Bendigo will see cool and wet conditions with a good 20 millimetres of rain, and maximum temperatures reaching 14 degrees and under a moderate UV rating, and with sunrise tomorrow morning in Bendigo will be at 7.07 and sunset tomorrow night will be at 5.49. Now keep the umbrella handy if you're planning to head out and about in Castlemaine today, as temperatures could drop to 12 degrees with a good 15 millimetres of rain next weekend. The Friday Skycam shows a cool and wet end of the working week across the Castlemaine region, with showers pushing off in the south will spread into some several suburban locations around the Castlemaine area. This makes way for a fine and mostly sunny weekend on the way. It was a cool and showery end of the working week in Castlemaine today, with a cool overnight low of 6 degrees and cloudy, with the chance of morning fog and a slight chance of a light shower with light winds. Currently in Castlemaine, we're sitting on 8.5 degrees as we head for a cool and showery top of 14. To the 6-day forecast of 14 and mostly sunny on Saturday, 16 and mostly sunny on Sunday, Monday and Tuesday, 14 with a good 10 millimetres of rain on Wednesday, and 15 with another 10 millimetres of rain on Thursday. And a 3-day trend for Castlemaine will see cold and wet conditions with a healthy 35 millimetres of rain and maximum temperatures reaching 12 to 13 degrees and under a moderate UV rating. And with sunrise tomorrow morning, Castlemaine will be at 7.07 and sunset tomorrow night will be at 5.49 as well. And if you are living in the Melbourne area, the sun will rise at 7:05 and sunset at 5:45, with northwesterly winds on metro waters at 10 to 15 knots at first, will shift southwest to southerly at below 10 knots in the middle of the day, with seas to below 1 metre. So make the most of the fine weather this week across central Victoria. The rain sets in on next weekend, with some heavy falls possible across the region. And with no rain in Melbourne this week, Melbourne's water storages are currently sitting on 67.8% capacity. And if you want to join the Able Radio conversation, do give the team a text on 0488 63186. I'm Brandon Courtney, and you're listening to Able Radio Weather on May 94.9 FM on this Friday, the 14th of August, 2026.
1: Oh, thank you so much, Braden. And I'm looking forward to the nicer weather this weekend. That's exciting.
0: Yep. And also for most of the week as well, next week.

0: Oh, there you go. Thank you, Braden. Always a pleasure. And, yeah, big shout out to Braden. Incredible weather report as per usual. What do you reckon, Finny?
1: Yeah.
0: But what we're going to do now, before we get the Windarin crew in live, I'm going to play an interview that was conducted between Elizabeth Scanlon, Poppy, who used to present Able Radio, and Ali, who also started Able Radio. And it's just a general conversation about all things related to Able Radio, and I think it's a really good discussion. So let's take a listen now. Here we go.
2: I was just going to say that you started Able Radio under your own steam in about 2018. You began doing the research. In 2019, you applied for funding and mm-hmm. were successful.
3: Mm-hmm. Yeah, yeah. So CB, Community Broadcasting Foundation, yeah, been really supportive of the program and, yeah, ended up sort of down the track connecting me with this radio station up in Queensland. And they've been fantastic. And so that funding paid for my time to then do more community engagement, spend time trying to engage with some disability service providers in the area, my time to do a bit of radio production. So it's paid for a bit of my time, but I ended up working as a disability support worker. So a local man paid me through his NDIS funding as a separate thing because he really wanted to produce radio and, you know, big music lover and all that sort of stuff. So I ended up doing that as a separate thing. But I did do a little bit of, or quite a bit initially, and then tried to peter off that, the production kind of assistance and support for people with disabilities so they could produce their own radio segments for Able Radio. But then I felt like it was important for me to take more of a step back and really just be the conduit to keep it going so other people would be doing the production and other people would be doing, you know, the on-air talent, you know, the people with disability, rather than it being my voice. I didn't really want my voice on it because I felt like I was, yeah, I should be behind the scenes, really just keeping it going along and that I'd always wanted to really step completely back and for the program to just be able to go on without needing funding. But I think that was a bit kind of, yeah, pie in the sky kind of idea. It is something that as soon as you, I mean, you guys know what it is, you work in community, as soon as you get community stuff happening, it can be really hard to keep them rolling without just a little bit of that kind of structured support, I suppose.
2: Mm. I find it really interesting that both of you have inadvertently stepped into the advocacy space without really meaning to, the space between bureaucracy and kind of living with disability, sort of the socialised living with disability. So, Poppy, how did you get involved in AR?
4: So I got a phone call one day from Ali explaining that she wanted to take a step back from Able Radio because there's a lot of other business successes happening. And I said, I love Able Radio. I love the program and I love the people who are on it and I love listening to it. And I also just want to flag that I don't have lived experience of having a disability. And so while I would love to be a part of the program because I believe in it, I want to make room for somebody who does have lived experience to take that role. And we had a conversation about that because it's really important to the integrity of the show. And I do have community development training background, so I've got, you know, a bit of an idea of people living in the world and, you know, developing communities and how important community programs like community radio and Able Radio are for people. And so I said, I will do it for 1 year. And if somebody comes along who wants to be the facilitator of Able Radio, who does have lived experience with disability, I will step out immediately. And I'll even, you know, I'm happy to train them as well if they need support in getting any technical skills with the radio or anything like that. And so we had a conversation, Ali and I, in the beginning, and we talked a lot about the social model of disability and how that was really important that the radio program was run through that lens. And my intention was always, as Ali's been talking about, to simply be the facilitator and to make space for all kinds of people to come and be a part of Able Radio in whatever way they wanted to. Some people wanted to come and be on air and be in the studio, and some people just wanted to record their own content remotely and then send it in. And some people used to just choose songs and then get somebody else to come and play it on their behalf. And we had a lot of fun as well, experimenting and trying things out. And because everybody has different, you know, different needs and different ways of moving in the world, we had to overcome a lot of logistical barriers. And so we were always, you know, moving the microphones around, moving the chairs around, things with headphones. It was just really fun to work it out and cobble through with it and make sure everyone who wanted to be involved could come and be involved in the way that they wanted to. And we had to do a lot of problem solving on the ground. There were a lot of laughs. It was very fun. And my experience for that year that I was a part of Able Radio just opened my eyes so much, because I learned so much from the people who I was working with. And I just saw, I just loved these people. And, you know, they came along, they had the opportunity to express themselves and share things with the community that they'd never had that opportunity before. And yeah, I just felt like, I felt it was a blessing. And then after 1 year, I moved on, as I said I would. And that's when Jacob came and filled the role as the facilitator for Able Radio.
2: And so you two probably haven't worked very closely together, but even in the way that AR happened organically while you were the presenter-producer, Poppy, you can see that the principles that you set the program up with, Ali, are still of an integrity, I think, yeah.
3: Yeah, I think as well, I didn't have tons to do with Poppy before asking her to take over that role. And I had done a lot of work trying to recruit someone with lived experience with disability to fill the role, and had a couple of people really interested but then not be able to do it. And so I felt like all the interactions I'd had with Poppy, and having listened to her radio show as well, I had always thought, oh, she's got the right background, as in, and not just background as in, you know, like training or whatever. It is like there is a, I don't know, there's a value system that you can see in people. I really felt like Poppy had it, and she did. And so, it was really great. It was wonderful. I remember as we're transitioning, or maybe we'd already transitioned, and Poppy contacted me because she was at WOMAD and wanting to interview people with disability, and just wanted to check, you know, how to go about it in a way that was, you know, she didn't know the terminology, but it's about person-centered and about the person, allowing the person to speak as much as possible, but while giving them the support that they need to be able to be successful. And it's all this framework that, you know, I've learned at uni and all this stuff, but she had it, you know, probably a little bit training, but I think she had it innately. And so I think it was a really easy transition, and I felt really confident, yeah, moving on in that way with Poppy to take over. And hearing her now, like, it makes me, I mean, my heart full hearing the way she describes it. It's really, yeah, it's really great.
4: Oh, that's so nice to hear. That's really, really nice to hear. And I can understand what you're saying. The radio show that I was doing before I did Able Radio, the whole thing that drove my previous radio show was embracing diversity, because diversity strengthens community. That was always what I wanted to get across into the world, and then that carried over into Able Radio in an even stronger way. It was a beautiful thing.
2: 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Able Radio is a show on Main FM. And we're here today to talk a little bit about Able Radio, a little bit about disability and how...
0: Oh, look, we might leave it there and play... I think I've played them in the wrong order, Finny.
1: Uh-oh.
0: How silly am I? Yeah, but that's all right. We'll fix it up and we'll play the other part, maybe even later in the show if we get time. If not, we'll definitely play it next week. But, yeah, there you go. Interesting discussion between Ali, Poppy... and Elizabeth. We're going to play a few promos and then we're going to come back with the crew from Windaring.

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7: Oh, there you go, folks. Yes, thanks to all the wonderful sponsors here on at Main FM. And just to let you know, Radiophon is just around the corner.
8: Yeah.
7: That's going to be happening from the 11th to the 19th.
8: Hey, Jacob, what's that Poppy on, Rio?
7: That was Poppy having a chat with Ali and Elizabeth about Able Radio, James. Yeah.
8: I really like Poppy.
7: Yeah, Poppy's great. Shout out to Poppy if she's listening, of course. Yeah. I hope you're doing well.
9: Yep.
7: And Chris, how are you, mate?
9: I'm good. How are you?
7: I'm very well.
9: Oh, me mum and sister are coming back from Ireland in about just under a week.
7: Okay.
9: Ruth and me mum.
7: Have you been getting any reports from how they're going over there, if they're having a great time?
9: They're enjoying themselves. Yep. The weather's been 26.
7: Whoa.
9: 26 degrees.
7: Sounds like a heat wave over in Ireland.
9: Yeah. They said it's hot for them because they're not used to the warm weather. It's like being in Melbourne on a spring day, but for Ireland to be 26, 27, that's warm for them because they're normally around summertime 15 or 18.
7: Yeah.
9: So it's quite warm.
7: I'd imagine 20s.
9: Over in Europe, they've been having a huge heat wave. It's been 44 degrees. In America, smash records, they've been having like 45 degrees and 47 in Las Vegas. Over in parts of like in Sweden, they got to 40 degrees, which is unheard of.
7: Hopefully that's not a sign of things to come for us this summer.
9: Oh, I don't know. We could be in for a bad summer.
7: Yeah. Let's fingers crossed that it's not that bad.
9: Mum and sister come home in about under a week. They went for a month, I think. They needed a break, and they saw me sister Helen, in Ireland, and Helen's got my niece called Emma, and I've got John and Michael. They've got three kids, so I think for me mum to go and visit and me sister, I think they would have had quite a enjoyable time away, and they probably look forward to seeing me when they get back. You know, I think about them. I hope that they're in good shoes and look forward to seeing them when I get back. And mum always keeps a watchful eye on me to make sure I'm not talking to myself in the park.
7: I've heard you say that to me before, Chris. Yeah. It's very funny. Yeah.
9: So, I'm still on holidays from the Copy Centre. I might be probably returning next year because, like I was telling you, I had 23 years worth of long service leave that I didn't take, and that's why the reason they gave me the whole year off was because I hadn't used my holidays, and they were paying me for every fortnight even when I was on the holidays. But I've been sort of looking into my super mum got me to sign a superannuation form, and I won't tell you how much I got, but it's quite healthy at the minute, so I've got plenty of money.
7: Oh, well
9: done. Mum's sort of holding on to it and making sure it, it's for my retirement. Well, I'm 50, so apparently the retirement age, you can retire when you're about 60 now, or 59, they're saying. But
7: I think it's actually
9: I think it's a bit later than that.
7: I think it's about 65
9: or 67.
7: Yeah.
9: So it's a little bit, but I won't tell you, but I've got plenty of money, so that's good. Mum's got me to sign the form and all that. So.
7: Oh, that's great, Chris.
9: That was a commentary.
7: There you go. Yeah, thanks for the thanks for all the updates. James, how are you, mate?
8: Good.
7: What's been happening in your world this week?
8: It's my birthday coming up on Thursday.
7: Ooh, happy birthday. Oh, it is too. Next Thursday?
8: Yeah.
7: Wow. Okay, so that's the 20th, isn't it?
8: Yeah.
7: Oh, we're going to have to make sure we celebrate that one. And how old are you going to be turning this year, James?
8: 21.
7: 21?
8: No, 39? Yeah.
7: Yeah, I thought so. You don't look a day over 21, though. You look very good, mate. Well done. Yeah, we're looking forward to that, aren't we, Finn?
8: Yeah.
7: Yeah, yeah, that sounds awesome.
8: Hope Essa will win.
7: Well, me too, James, but it's probably unlikely, isn't it?
8: Yeah.
7: At this stage, the poor old Bombers are doing terribly. We are going to get around to doing footy tips pretty soon, And, we've only got, can you believe we've only got two rounds of the regular season left? It's crazy to think, isn't it? It's crazy to think that the season's almost over. But I reckon we do the tips.
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13: 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My dreams can become my reality.
7: Yes! All right, there you go. Wow, okay. There was no game last night.
8: No.
7: That's probably the first time in a while, isn't it? That there hasn't been a Thursday night game.
8: Yeah.
7: But tonight, ooh, I tell you what, we've got a juicy one tonight.
8: Yeah.
7: We've got the Fremantle Dockers versus Adelaide Crows from Optus Stadium.
8: Adelaide Crows? Yeah.
7: Really?
8: Oh. Yeah.
7: Okay, so James, Chris, Adelaide, Finn, you're going for Freo. Mm. I'm with Finn on this one. I think Freo are going to be too strong at home. And then tomorrow at 12:35, we've got the Tigers versus St Kilda.
8: I pick for Richmond.
7: You're going to go for the Tigers? Ah, there you go. Oh, Jay Tappy, she's out the window. There you go, pumping her fists. Oh, yeah. What about you, James and Chris? Who are you going to go for?
8: I'm scared.
7: Yeah, be careful.
8: I'm scared.
7: You don't want the wrath of Jade.
9: No, Adelaide.
7: That one was between Tigers and St Kilda.
9: Oh, Richmond.
7: Richmond, James?
8: St Kilda.
7: You going for the Saints? I'm going to go for St Kilda. But I'm going to say I'm going for Richmond. Keep Jade happy. How's that sound?
8: Richmond. I'm going for Richmond too.
7: You going for Richmond?
8: Yeah.
7: All right, good on you, James. And then on Saturday... At 3:45, we have the Kangas versus the Cats.
9: Geelong.
8: I'm picking for North for Shane.
7: Oh, you're going for North for Shane. Well done. Because you're a nice friend, aren't you? And then James and Chris are going for Geelong.
9: Mm-hmm.
7: I'm going to go for the Cats as well. And then at 4:15 tomorrow, we've got the Lions versus Gold Coast.
8: Lions.
9: Brisbane.
8: Brisbane.
7: Who's going for... Is everyone going for Lions?
8: Yeah.
7: Okay. Yep, I'm going to go for Lions as well. And then it's 7:40 tomorrow night. This is going to be a good game. This is the Hawks versus the Pies.
8: Hawks. Hawthorn.
9: Hawthorn.
8: Hawks.
7: Yeah, I'm going for Hawks as well. Okay, and then, oh, there's another game on Saturday night, and that one's between Port Adelaide and Melbourne.
9: Melbourne.
7: Yeah, I'm going to go for Melbourne too, but you know what? It's at home for Adelaide, Port Adelaide. It could go either way. Moving on to Sunday, at 1:40, there's a game between the Giants and the Eagles.
8: Giants.
9: West Coast Eagles.
7: Yeah, you're going for the Eagles? Okay. I'm going to go for Giants. And then...
8: Uh-oh.
7: Yeah. 3:15 on Sunday afternoon, James. It's the Blues versus the Bulldogs.
8: Carlton.
9: Bulldogs.
8: Carlton.
7: Yeah.
8: Carlton. Sophie, Amanda, and Aaron.
7: And for you?
8: I mean...
7: Yeah, I'm going to go for the Blues as well. And did you say you're going for Bulldogs, Chris?
9: Yeah.
7: Yep. Okay. And then the final game of the round.
8: Yeah.
7: 4:40 on Sunday. James, mate, I'm telling you, it could get ugly this game.
8: Why?
7: It could get really ugly. And
8: why?
7: It's between the Bombers and Sydney Swans.
8: Sydney Swans.
7: Oh, you're going for Swans, James?
8: Yeah.
7: Okay, I'm going to go for Swans as well. So there you go. Swans all round. Hopefully the Bombers have a win, though.
9: Yeah.
7: That'd be good, wouldn't it?
8: We
7: deserve to have another win.
8: I think.
7: Got to have some faith. Put some faith back into our lives, James, because it's been very depleted this year and hasn't looked pretty. We've only won two games for the whole year.
8: I reckon Finn should go for Essendon.
9: No, oh, Joker.
7: I think Finn's much smarter than us, James, and he's gone for Carlton, which are actually doing pretty well now.
9: Yeah, Finn's doing well. I thought, I'll tell you, when I buy me, in future, when I buy me tickets, I'm going to, like, put $10 aside every week for 5 weeks, and Lisa suggests just get one big one after 5 weeks, and then you're saving your money.
7: It's a good idea.
9: Just put aside $10 every week.
7: Yeah, that's
9: a big one. Then when you've got about 40 or 50, get yourself a big one. And then you're not touching your account and you're just putting $10 aside.
7: It's not a bad idea.
9: You might get a big one, you might win on that, you never know. Yeah. I foolishly bought a Powerball last night, but I haven't really checked my ticket yet.
7: Okay.
9: But someone in the Latrobe Valley won $40 million.
7: Ooh, someone in the Latrobe Valley?
9: $20 million.
7: Wow.
9: And I was very happy.
7: Wow, that's amazing. Mum
9: said to me, you've got to be extremely lucky to get anything. I had, like, probably last night I had the Powerball and one number and I needed another. I don't know. I haven't checked it. I don't know.
7: Okay. Well, there you go. $20 million.
9: Someone won on Latrobe Valley, Gippsland.
7: That's incredible.
9: Yeah. It's very rare to win, but Mum said, you know, just put $10 aside every week.
7: Well, someone's winning.
9: And then you got $50 and buy yourself one, and you're not touching your other money every week, every time you get paid. You've already got money aside for that.
7: Excellent.
9: So, Jacob, a little bit later I'll tell you some good jokes I thought of.
7: Yeah, looking forward to it. But what we're going to do first, we're just going to play a song for you, James, that you've requested.
8: Yeah.
7: And then we'll come back and we'll do the we'll do your jokes, Chris. Yeah. Does that sound good?
9: Good.
8: Yeah.
7: All right. James, you remember the track that you
8: No.
7: Proud Mary?
8: Yeah.
7: By Creedence Clearwater Revival.
8: Yeah.
7: Here we go.

0: Rolling on a river.
1: There you go. Absolute classic tune, that one, from
0: Creedence Clearwater Revival.
2: Hey, Chris, are you going to your trucks now?
0: Soon.
1: I reckon it is time for your trucks, yeah. Chris. What do you reckon?
0: Okay, here we go.
1: All right, take it away.
0: I saw some frogs on a lily pad, and they were hopping mad, and that's no croak. I wouldn't have the froggiest what you're talking about. You better hop to it or jump to it or else.
1: Very good. Well done, Chris. Love it. There you go.
0: And I had thought of another joke.
1: Oh, yeah?
0: I was cooking a chicken at home, and the meat was quite tasty. I hope I didn't chicken out when I found out that it was too much chicken. I've got a bone to pick with you.
1: Very good, yeah.
0: Very
1: good.
0: I was looking after my cats and dogs. They were very fascinating animals. They were perfect for your experience.
1: Ah, see what you did there.
0: Yeah.
1: See what you did there.
0: And that was about it.
1: Oh, well done, Chris. Fantastic. Love the jokes. There you go.
0: And I was going bald on my head. I had a bald experience losing my hair. I hope I wasn't on the fringe of losing my hair.
1: There you go. Very good. Chris, thanks, mate. I love hearing your jokes.
0: Yeah.
1: And you come up with new ones every week, which is pretty impressive.
0: I just make them up.
1: Just make them up.
0: That's okay.
1: That's what you do. It's awesome.
0: And how much... can a grizzly bear?
1: Yeah, well, that's true.
0: Yeah.
1: How much can a grizzly bear?
0: Yep,
1: fair enough. If anyone would like to text in, please do on 0488 63186. We are live until 3 o'clock, so we've got about another hour. So if you'd like to text in and let us know what you're up to today, or you have a question for the guys, or maybe even a song request, we might be able to squeeze one in.
2: I hope Dave is feeling better soon.
1: A shout out to Dave. Hope he's feeling better soon too.
2: Yeah, because he's sick, so he won't go for a night.
1: Oh, that's a shame. Well, hopefully Dave's feeling a lot better really soon. So shout out to him. He's sorely missed today, of course.
0: Also, Jacob, I just wanted to tell you something. At home, I've been putting away all my gold coins.
1: Oh, yeah.
0: I've got half a jar full now, and I'm just putting all the $2 coins away.
1: Oh, that's a good way to save money.
0: Yeah. And one day I might want to go on a holiday somewhere or take my mum somewhere.
1: I love it. Yeah. Great idea.
0: Yeah.
1: Just a little heads up. Later in the show, we're going to hear from Finn as well with Finn's faves.
2: Yeah.
1: And exciting news, Finn has brought a record in today to play. He's just caught the record bud, James, and he's just started collecting records. Hey. Which is really exciting.
2: Finn, what's records?
1: Yeah, it's up here, James. It's a pink vinyl. So,
2: vinyl?
1: Yeah.
2: What's that record, Finn?
3: The name of the record is
1: It's not actually that obvious, is it, Finn? It's on the I might need my glasses. Let's have a look. It is Magic Central.
2: Yeah. Let's hear it, Finn.
1: We will a bit later in the show, but that's going to happen. But before we do that, I want to play a song for you, Chris.
0: Yeah.
1: Would you like to let us know what the song is that you chose?
0: I thought I might do Phil...
1: Was it Genesis?
0: Phil Collins, No Son of Mine. Oh, the key to my survival has never left me in much doubt. It's by Phil Collins. I'm trying to think of the song.
1: Yeah, that's the one. It's No Son of Mine by Genesis.
0: Yes.
1: Yeah. All right, let's take a listen, folks. Yeah. And thanks for coming on, you two.
0: No worries.
1: Awesome to hear, you know, what you've been up to. And. Yep.
0: Yeah. I'm happy to do another podcast, many more with you.
1: Well, that sounds great, Chris. I look forward to that. Here we go.
0: Did well today.

0: Oh, okay, there you go. A bit of Genesis. And that was a request by Chris. So thanks very much for that, Chris. There you go. If you just tuned in, you are listening to Able Radio here on 94.9 Main FM. I've got the crew from Windaring
1: Studio
0: with me, and I've got Alex on the mic.
1: Oh, yeah.
0: And Finny's back on the mic.
2: Yep.
0: Yeah. So great to have your company, guys. And we should do a little shout-out to the shop.
2: Yeah.
0: 317 Barker Street, the Windaring Op Shop. Get down there, folks, and yeah, there's a bunch of bargains to be had. 8 items for $10 from all the stock out the front of the shop, and various stuff inside as well. And then there's a couple of fancy racks in there, but they're also priced really reasonably also. So definitely worth coming to check out and pick up a bargain or two. What do you reckon, Alex?
1: Huh?
0: Is that a good idea?
1: Oh, yeah.
0: Go check out the shop?
1: Where's Vinny going?
0: Oh, I'm not sure. He's just gone for a

0: Little Wonder. He'll be back soon.
1: Oh.
0: What's been happening in your week, Alex?
1: Tomorrow I'm going to have a lazy day and have lots of fun.
0: Ah, and what do you got planned for your lazy day? I think the idea behind a lazy day is you don't do much. Is that right? Are you going to go anywhere? You're just going to stay home?
1: Mm-hmm.
0: Stay home?
1: Yeah. But on Sunday, I'm going to my sister's for lunch.
0: Oh, that sounds like a good plan. Awesome. Where's your sister live?
1: Bacchus Marsh.
0: Bacchus Marsh. Okay, so that's a nice drive over there. Yeah. Hope you have an awesome time.
1: I will.
0: And how'd you go up bowling this week?
1: 2 strikes.
0: Oh, well done. 2 strikes. That's brilliant. Excellent. There you go. If anyone would like to text in, the text line is 0488-63-186. We'd love to hear from you. We love getting text messages, don't we, Alex? We love hearing from the public. And, hopefully you're enjoying the show, folks. But I want to play a song for you, Alex. What do you reckon? This is a song that you have selected for today.
1: And Pink this is Pony Club.
0: Pink Pony Club. Yeah. A little bit of a banger, isn't it?
1: Oh, yeah.
0: You're a bit of a fan of this one?
1: No.
0: Oh, you're not? How come you chose it? Just because whatever?
1: Yeah.
0: Yeah? Fair enough. All right. Should we have a listen to it?
1: Oh, yeah.
0: All right. Here we go.

0: Oh, yeah, there you go, Pink Pony Club. And we're getting treated to some pretty funky dance moves by Katie, who's going to join us on the mic now as well. Hey, Katie, how are you?
1: Hi, Jacob.
0: Hey, good to see you, my friend.
1: Hey.
0: I've got to say, those dance moves, they just get better and better every week. I don't know how you do it.
1: Jacob?
0: Yeah?
1: The ambulance in my room all the time.
0: The what's on in your room?
1: Ambulance in my room.
0: Ambulance in your room?
2: That's fine,
0: eh? Oh, okay. Well, hopefully you're okay now. Yeah. You're all right?
1: Yeah.
0: Oh, well, that's good. I'm glad to hear that.
1: Again.
0: Yeah. Do you want to come and talk in front of Mike? We'll see if we can move the microphone. There you go. There you go. Katie, can you hear me now?
1: Yes.
0: Yeah? You want to pop your headphones on? It might be easy for you to hear me. There you go. Perfect. Hey, Katie, what's going on this weekend? Are you going to go hang out with your friend Kim? No? Nah. Quiet weekend?
1: Yeah.
0: Yeah? Okay.
1: I'm going to rest in my bed tonight.
0: Are you going to sleep in your own bed tonight?
1: Yeah.
0: Oh, that sounds like a good plan. I always like sleeping in my own bed. Always feels better. Katie... If you had one song that you could dance to, what would it be? What's your favourite song to dance to?
1: ABBA.
0: ABBA. Yeah, I know you love your ABBA. And which is your favourite ABBA song?
1: Money, Money.
0: Money, Money. Yeah, that's right. But interestingly enough, you've chosen a different song today. You haven't chosen any ABBA today. This is a song that you haven't requested on Able Radio before, which is really cool. Do you remember what song it was that you requested?
1: John Farnham.
0: No, it wasn't John Farnham. I'll give you a clue. It starts with M. Mickey?
1: Mickey.
0: Yeah, there you go. And you were right. You got a Mickey Mouse windcheater on, which is really, really cool. Should we have a listen to it?
1: Yes.
0: Yeah, should we do it? All right, let's have a listen to it.
1: Can we have a dance?
0: You want to have a dance?
1: Yeah.
0: Mate, I want you to get up and have a dance. Absolutely, 100%. You should definitely do that. Great idea. Here we go. Mickey by Tony Basil, and Katie's going to dance the hell out of this one, folks. So you just have to imagine what that looks like because it's a bit hard to describe in radio, but I tell you what. Katie's got some killer dance moves. Here we go.
1: The headphones off?
0: Up to you, buddy.
1: What's this, Ray?

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8: Oh, there you go. I've got Jade and Cody on the mic now, as well as Finn. Finn's back on the mic also. How are you two rat bags going?
9: Good.
10: Good.
8: Good to see you both. Thanks for coming in, you guys.
10: Guess what, Jacob?
8: Go on, tell us.
10: Right. I'll tell you, Jacob.
8: Yeah.
10: And head out with Cody's house for dinner tonight.
8: Oh, cool.
9: I don't mind.
8: You're going to Cody's for dinner?
10: Yeah.
8: Oh, that
9: Finn,
8: sounds
9: don't
8: cool.
9: Don't you laugh over there.
8: Excellent. Oh, I hope you have a great time. That sounds like fun.
9: Yeah.
10: And because I go, what dinner was it, Cody?
9: Remember?
10: Fish and chips. Fish and chips,
8: Jacob. Oh, fish and chip night. Fantastic.
10: Fish and chips tonight.
9: Yeah. I was
10: going down to bed. He's going
9: home to bed. But now I can't. I have to stay up.
8: There you go, fish and chips. Yum. I love fish and chips.
10: Are you jealous, Jacob?
8: I am, a little bit.
10: How jealous you are.
8: Well, who doesn't love fish and chips?
9: I like
8: fish. Well, some people don't, but I do.
9: I do.
8: Yeah. There you go. Jade, how's your week been?
10: Good.
8: What's been happening for you this week?
10: October, Jacob.
8: I know what happens in October.
10: No, but you know Castlemaine Circus?
8: Yeah.
10: I'm being in a show.
8: What? You're going to be in a show for Castlemaine Circus?
10: Yep.
8: Oh, my goodness.
9: Yeah, good job.
8: That is awesome.
10: You should watch, Jacob.
8: Oh, mate, I'd love to. That's in October, is it?
10: Yeah.
9: Okay.
8: So good.
10: And Cody's joined to watch it with me.
9: I don't know yet.
8: Are you going to watch it, Cody?
9: I don't know.
8: Yeah. How's your week been, Cody?
9: Fine.
8: You've been doing some work, mate. Tell us a little bit about that.
10: Tell us.
9: I went to Woolworths on Thursday to sell a crab in England.
10: Yeah, who was it?
8: So what are you doing at Woolworths, Cody?
9: Just fixing shelf shop. But
8: really? Mm. Oh, that's awesome. Well done. Must feel good having
9: a
8: job.
9: I'll do it next week in the week after I do some fruit.
8: Yeah? Oh, cool. Well done. Yeah, round of applause for Codes. Well done, buddy. That's awesome. Keep up the great work.
9: I will.
8: And are you doing some work at the op shop as well?
9: Yeah.
8: You've got heaps of jobs going at the moment now.
10: I reckon he will.
9: Finn, what are you doing? Stop working.
8: Finn's playing with the keyboards.
9: Of course he is. Yeah, Finn, get
8: that's
9: out.
8: All right. No, Finn's fine. Finn's got full reign. He can do whatever he likes.
10: Jacob.
8: He's with me. Yeah.
10: Jacob, Shout out to Summer, how she is from Circus.
8: All right, you can do a shout out to whoever you want, Jade.
10: Hey, Summer, how are you feeling from Circus?
8: There you
10: because
8: go.
10: I've done good circus, Jacob.
8: Oh, Summer came along with you, did she?
10: She come watch.
8: Oh, cool. Shop,
9: just,
10: huh?
9: You?
10: Me?
9: Yeah, no, I'll shop for you.
10: I'm not working a shop, Jacob.
8: Oh, I know, you're not. You're having a break from it.
10: Yes.
8: And that's fair enough.
10: Because I'm going, right. Jacob, yes.
8: Oh, you go. Where you going?
10: Yeah.
8: You're going to the moon.
10: No.
8: No?
10: Going to Melbourne.
9: I wish you'd done.
8: You're going where?
10: Melbourne.
8: Oh.
9: I wish you'd done.
10: I go shopping with my mum, Jacob.
8: What, this weekend?
10: No, this weekend after Monday, Tuesday off.
8: Yeah.
10: Back to windowing. Back to windowing Wednesday, Jacob.
8: Ah, have a great time.
9: I'll send you to the moon.
10: Because I go back to Melbourne. I go to Melbourne on Tuesday,
9: Jade,
10: Jacob.
9: You know Jade. Jade will come.
8: Yeah,
10: no, Cody!
9: Ow!
8: Well, I hope you have a great time in Melbourne, Jade. That sounds awesome.
10: I'm going shopping, Jacob.
8: Do you know whereabouts you're going to go shopping in Melbourne?
10: Yes.
8: You're going to go to High Point.
10: Yeah.
8: Oh, yeah. Oh, I've got a first go. There you go.
10: Yep.
8: Awesome. I have the best time.
10: Coach, try and annoy me, Jacob.
8: Yeah, yeah.
10: Every time you try and annoy me.
8: I can see. You can see that. You two are funny. Hey, I want to play a song for one of you guys. What do you reckon?
9: That one can go first. Jade can go first.
8: Jade, should we play a song for you?
10: Yes.
8: All right. What's this one?
10: You know who's it for, Jacob?
9: Me?
10: No. Cody? Jacob? Tell Chrissy.
8: Chrissy.
10: Chrissy?
8: This song's for you.
10: This is song's for you, Chrissy.
8: Hey.
10: Look at her, Jacob.
8: She loves it. All right, here
10: Chrissy,
8: we go.
10: You ready, Chrissy?
8: All right.
10: Play it, Jacob.
8: Should we play it?
10: Yeah, play it.
8: This is Chocolate by Soul Control.
10: Chrissy, that's a song for you, Chrissy.
9: And for you too.
8: Here we go. Woo!

0: chocolate, eh? Oh, very cool. And that one was a shout out to Chrissy.
1: To you, Chrissy.
2: Yeah.
0: Fabulous support worker, Chrissy, over there.
1: Yeah, she is. Jacob.
0: Yes, mate.
1: Guess what?
0: Go on, tell me.
1: See my tiger's top?
0: Yeah.
1: Don't believe me, it matches with my shoes.
0: You got matching tiger shoes as well. Oh, my goodness. You're always matching clothes with your shoes.
1: Yeah, because every time, Jacob.
0: Yeah, I know.
1: Every time.
0: Well, mate, it doesn't go unnoticed, believe me.
1: Nah.
0: Yeah. We know how much effort you put into your coordinating your wardrobe, so...
1: Yeah, because I like wearing it still, Jacob.
0: I know you do.
1: Jacob, last Wednesday, got my nails done too.
2: Good job.
0: They look awesome. Great colours. I love them. Yeah. Blues and greens.
1: Is it because of Buzz Lightyear?
0: Ah, yeah, Buzz Lightyear. Yeah, you had them last Friday, didn't you?
1: Yeah.
0: Yeah.
1: Yes.
0: Still got them.
2: Yeah.
1: Still got them. And James' birthday.
0: James is turning 39 next Thursday, so we're looking forward to that.
1: James's birthday on Friday.
0: Yeah, I think it's Thursday next week, yeah.
1: And his birthday, Jacob, guess what? I got him a present.
0: Did ya? Don't say. Keep it a secret.
1: I know. He doesn't know yet.
2: Don't even say it to him. Just wait till his birthday.
0: We'll keep it a surprise.
1: Yeah. I still got it at home still.
0: Very cool. There you go. You're tuned in, folks, to Able Radio here on 94.9 Main FM. We've only got about 25 minutes left of the show.
1: You know why, Jacob?
0: Yeah.
1: It's just her next.
0: Well, we're going to play a song for Codes, and then we're going to get Finny on, and we're going to finish off the show with Finn's faves, which we're going to hear a bunch of songs that Finn has chosen, so we're really looking forward to that.
1: What song, Finn?
0: You're going to have to tune in to listen.
1: Finn, and, what song is it,
0: find
1: Finn?
0: Out, Jade.
2: Find out.
0: You're going to have to find out. You have to tune in and find out.
1: Cody,
0: what's the song you wanted to hear, mate?
2: I don't remember.
0: You can't remember? Get Lucky?
2: I think so, yeah.
0: Yeah, by Daft Punk. Hey, thanks for coming on, you two.
1: Yes.
0: Great to see you both. Have an awesome dinner tonight.
1: Yeah.
0: Enjoy the fish and chips.
1: Yeah, we do.
0: And I'll see you guys next week.
1: And then me and Cody having Coke together again.
2: Oh. I think you got... No, it should be
0: Watch out.

0: Vinny.
1: Yeah.
0: How are you?
1: Good, thank you.
0: Good, mate. I'm going to fade this one out.
1: Yeah.
0: Thanks, Cody, for that. Get lucky, Daft Punk. But, mate, we need time to be able to do your segment.
1: Yes.
0: So, here we are, Finn's Faves.
1: Yes.
0: Drum roll. Welcome back for another week, Finny.
1: Yes.
0: Yeah. Hey, guess what? Exciting stuff. You've been buying records.
1: Yeah.
0: How cool is that?
1: Hi, awesome.
0: Yeah, awesome. And we went record shopping yesterday.
1: Yeah.
0: We went down to Table Records in town.
1: Yep.
0: And you picked up a record that you put on hold from last week by a band called Breathe Owl Breathe. I didn't know anything about this band, but you had to listen to it on the turntables down at Table.
1: Yeah.
0: And you were like, this is pretty cool.
1: Yeah.
0: And tell us what the vinyl looks like.
1: Pink.
0: It's pink.
1: Yeah.
0: It's pink marble vinyl.
1: Yeah.
0: And I think that was part of the reason why you liked it as well,
1: right? Yeah.
0: Because it looks cool.
1: Yeah.
0: But then you had to listen, took it home, had to listen, and you really like it, right?
1: Yeah.
0: Should we have a listen?
1: Yes.
0: All right. Let's listen to the first track from the album. Let me just get the turntable ready. This track is, it's called Own Stunts, and it's by Breathe Owl Breathe. Here we go.

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0: There you go.
1: Yeah.
0: And that was Own Stunts by Breve Al Breve off the album Magic Central. That was really cool. I really enjoyed that film.
1: Yeah.
0: Yeah, I knew absolutely nothing about them, but that's from 2010, I believe.
1: Yeah.
0: So that's 16 years ago. So there you go. Yeah. Finn's faves off to a rockin' start. Yeah. Nice one, Finny.
1: Yeah.
0: What are we going to get next week, I wonder? It's, you know, what record are you going to pick up?
1: It's hard
0: to know, isn't it?
1: Yeah.
0: What do you want to hear next?
1: Katy Perry.
0: Bit of Katy Perry?
1: Yeah.
0: Yeah. What's this one? Chained to the Rhythm, yeah. Okay, you love Katy Perry, don't you?
1: Yeah.
0: All right, cool. Let's take a listen to that now. Here we go.

0: To the rhythm.
1: Oh, there you go, Katy Perry.
2: Yeah.
1: Yeah, very nice, Finn.
2: Yeah.
1: And that one was Came to the Rhythm. We've probably got time, for, I reckon, for two more songs.
2: Yeah.
1: So what's the next one you've chosen for this week, Finny?
2: Maroon 5.
1: Maroon 5, yeah. Do you remember the name of this one?
2: Nope.
1: It's Makes Me Wonder.
2: My Wonder.
1: Yeah, all right. Let's take a listen. Here we go.

0: go, Finny.
1: So tell us why you chose that one.
2: Because the song, the lyrics, and yeah.
0: Yeah, you just like the beat of it as well?
2: Yeah.
0: Yeah, fair enough. Good one. Well, we've got time for one more, Finny. So let's finish off the show with, what's this one? I think it's Sam Sparrow?
2: December, Black and Gold.
0: Black and Gold. Okay, why'd you choose this one?
2: Because I like the beat and the singer and the lyrics.
0: Yeah, great. Yeah. Good reasons to like a song.
2: Yeah.
0: All right. Thank you very much, everyone, for joining us today here on Able Radio. We've had a great time. Big shout out to everyone who was involved in the program.
2: Yep.
0: Braden for coming and hosting, of course.
2: Yeah.
0: And for Ned for his recording. And the Windarin crew and, of course, you, Finny. So yeah. Thanks, everyone. And we'll see you next week, Finny.
2: Yeah.

0: Well, that's it for another week here on Able Radio. Thanks so much for listening. 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

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I'm your host, Jacob, and I'll be here live until 4 o'clock. We're currently listening to Dave Pike's set with Raga Jiva Swara off the album Infrared. Actually found this on vinyl years and years ago at an op shop in Gippsland. It's got some great tracks on it. Really enjoy it. I'll leave you to it though, folks. Here we go.

0: that was Raga, Wolfgang Dana from 1971. You'll tune into the Spirit of Jazz. And up next, we've got Bruce and Vladi with Wild Enough. Stay tuned, folks. There you go, that was over 16 minutes. Wow.
1: I see a sun rising over there. Even though I got Coca-Cola on my fingers the first time, I'm gonna try to drink some again. But that's life. Cause if it's good to us, we gonna try to get some more no matter what happens the first time. They call that real to me. No, I don't think so. But anyway, it comes down like that. I think it does, it really does.

0: That's Harappa by Al Doom and the Farids. Off the 2014 album Cosmic Love. Bit of spiritual psychedelic jazz here on a Friday afternoon. It's great stuff. And then before that we had Wild Enough by Bruce and Vardy off the album The Reality from 1970. And there you go, some more psychedelic jazz coming through to you there as well. And we've got a message that's come through on the text line, and it's saying, life's a long song. Couldn't agree more, Tony. The longer the better, I would say. And Tony's also loving the show. So thank you so much, Tony, for those messages. And glad to hear you're enjoying the show today. I'm having a great time. I'm going to play a few promos, folks, and then I'm going to come back and play some more tunes for you. So, yeah, I'll be back shortly.
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0: Yeah, there you go, folks. And we just got another message that's come through from Roscoe. He's saying yes to Spirit of Jazz from Mount Raffles. I hope that's how you say it, Raffles. I'm not even sure where that is, Ross, but it sounds pretty good to me. And you're always popping up in interesting places. You were in Hamilton last night when we were doing Night Moogs, so you're a man that gets around town, that's for sure. But we're going to keep the tunes a-rolling, folks. We've only got another 25 minutes left of the program, and I've only played four songs, so there you go. But up next, we're going to play some Aztecs with Regulation Free Puff. Here we go. Enjoy.

There you go. Aztecs. Billy Thorpe from 1972. Who would have thought that Billy Thorpe would have been entering into the realm of jazz? Well, you could probably classify that as bluesy rock, but definitely had some pretty strong jazz elements in there, no doubt. And also that track was the B-side to Most People I Know Think That I'm Crazy. So there you go. Released on the Havoc label, 1972. You are with Jacob, and you're listening to The Spirit of Jazz here on 94.9 Main FM. And up next, we're going to listen to Soft Coco by Wozoma Quartet off the album Dirty Date.

by one, Soft Coco by Wazamar Quartet off the 1983 album Dirty Date. A bit of Nordic sort of jazz fusion, a bit of rock. There you go. We're going to listen to some Embryo up next with A Place to Go. 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

Oh, there you go. The embryo, a place to go. Yeah, how would you describe it? Sort of psychedelic, krautrock, jazz fusion. So we're going to go out today with a track by a band called Gong from the 1970s, early 70s. And we're going to continue with the theme of jazz fusion, jazz rock, psychedelic jazz, and this one is Master Builder. I've had a lot of fun today. Thanks for tuning in to The Spirit of Jazz, folks. Please stick around for a full bill of wonderful programs for the rest of the day, and I look forward to being with you again next week. Until then, take care.

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1: So, that was a pretty interesting start to the show.
0: Sure was. We got a ripper of a show today, haven't we? I'm really excited about it.
1: We haven't done a theme for a while.
0: We used to do themes all the time. Yeah, we did. And then we said, I think I put a stop to them.
1: You were themed out.
0: Yeah, I was themed out, but this is all for a good cause.
1: Is it?
0: Well,
1: I mean, it's a good theme. What's the cause?
0: Well, it was international. Is it International Cat Day? Is
1: that what International they call Cat it? Day last weekend.
0: International Day of the Cat.
1: Whatever.
0: On the 8th of August, and we're celebrating it today with some all songs about cats. We're just talking cats nonstop, really, aren't we? We started the show.
1: Yeah, what was that?
0: It's a pretty funny song called Carol of the Meows.
1: A cappella?
0: By a group called Gusta. And the album is called Carol of the Meows also. And that was released in 2004. And I think it was a Christmas song.
1: Yeah, it sounded Christmassy.
0: Yeah. Did you say it was?
1: Oh, Carol. Not Carol,
0: Carol.
1: The name.
0: Oh, of course.
1: You thought it was about you.
0: I should know because, you know, that's the one joke I get all the time at Christmas time.
1: Carol of the Meow, was it?
0: Carol of the Meows. Yeah, people are always making jokes about Christmas Carol, blah, blah, blah, you know?
1: What a perfect song title for you.
0: Yeah.
1: Look, I'm going to be honest. I found this week's theme really easy.
0: Super easy.
1: But, like, songs just popped into my head straight away.
0: I know.
1: I was like, I don't even need to go searching.
0: And no, you know, sometimes you've got to like add something maybe not so good just to get you over the line.
1: Oh, yeah.
0: To get at our songs. This was like all killer, no filler. That's what I mean. Yeah, usually you've got to fill maybe one of the songs with, yeah, something that you wouldn't necessarily play. But not on today's show.
1: Carol of the Meows.
0: We don't tend to play Christmas carols on this show, but we'll make an exception for that one.
1: Look, we have a lot of songs today.
0: We've got a lot of songs.
1: A couple
0: to get
1: of long
0: through,
1: ones.
0: Yeah.
1: I was going to say I have a long one. I'm going to probably close the show on. It's jam packed. Should we just go straight back into
0: Let's
1: music?
0: Let's just get straight into it. Yeah, and we're going to. Everyone's going to say, well, this doesn't make sense, but I'm going to play a song from Screamfeeder off the album Kitten Licks.
1: Makes sense.
0: That makes sense. The song is Dart.

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0: 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And we started the bracket with Screenfeeder and the song Dart off the album, of course, Kitten Licks, released in 1996, followed that with Look Blue, Go Purple and their song Cactus Cat off the album In Love With These Times, released in 1990. After that was Shona Knife and the song Catnip Dream off the album Rock Animals, released in 1993. That song was so cute. I really loved that. And then we followed that with Norma Taniga and the song Walk On My Cat Named Dog, released in 1966. Now, that's based on her own experience living in New York in a building that wouldn't allow dogs. So she got herself a cat and she named the cat Dog. That's what that song is about.
1: Wait, what? No, they wouldn't allow cats, you mean?
0: They wouldn't allow dogs in the building. So she got a cat.
1: Oh, right. Sorry. Okay.
0: Did I explain it?
1: No,
0: well.
1: I think I just misunderstood. So she was basically trolling her apartment
0: landlord.
1: Manager.
0: Yeah. What do they call it? A super.
1: Yeah,
0: a
1: super.
0: Right. The super. And then we ended the bracket with the Cramps. And do I need a language warning here?
1: I don't know. Do you?
0: Maybe I'll just, well, yeah.
1: No, what are you talking about? Where's your mind go? It's not a language warning.
0: Can you say it?
1: No.
0: The song is Can Your Pussy Do the Dog off the album.
1: I actually know what that means.
0: The album is A Date with Elvis. Released in 1986.
1: Has this turned into like some weird double entendre radio
0: well,
1: show?
0: Well, this is the thing when the theme is cats. It can go a lot of ways.
1: I had a question for you. Who do you reckon loves cats the most? Which country?
0: Me. Oh.
1: Which country?
0: Oh, good question. I think it's really famous in, is it Istanbul?
1: That where, is one, yes.
0: Yes, I think they really love their cats because they have a lot of street cats and everybody feeds them.
1: Oh, yeah.
0: So they're everybody owns them, which is just such a beautiful idea.
1: So they do have a lot of feral cats.
0: Who said anything about feral?
1: Yeah. Well, they are. Have you ever seen the film Kedi? Which
0: I think
1: just
0: we
1: means kitty
0: together,
1: in
0: didn't we?
1: Turkish. We watched that together. We might have.
0: Yes, I think we did.
1: Great film, isn't it?
0: Can you remind me what happened?
1: It's basically a documentary just showing all the stray cats.
0: Yeah, I think we did.
1: Walking around Istanbul and just doing their thing.
0: Yeah.
1: Stealing
0: so
1: fish
0: do
1: off
0: you
1: the
0: agree?
1: Port.
0: Because I've been to a lot of countries where there's lots of cats roaming around. I feel like Italy had a lot of that.
1: Oh, Italy had some stray dogs. I remember getting chased in the car.
0: Some stray nuns also.
1: Yeah. I'm not talking necessarily about stray cats.
0: Oh,
1: I'm just
0: okay.
1: saying like per capita, per household.
0: How would we...
1: Russia.
0: How would we measure this?
1: Russia.
0: Is that a fact?
1: Yeah, it's a fact. Russia love cats the most.
0: I might move to Russia then. I couldn't deal with the cold.
1: Good luck with that.
0: Tell me how you know this.
1: I'm just looking at it on my phone right now.
0: Did you just type into Google which country loves cats the most?
1: Thought I'd just find a little factoid for you. But I also wanted to segue off Kedi, that movie, and
0: yes. talk about the
1: make
0: movie.
1: The listeners aware that
0: yes,
1: there's
0: a movie we're going to see this weekend.
1: And this is obviously coming out because of International Cat Day?
0: Well, it's called Cat Film...
1: Cat Movie Fest? Cat Film Fest?
0: Cat Film Fest?
1: Whatever.
0: Oh my God, we don't even know. It comes out this time every year, but maybe you're right. I had never put that two and two together, that maybe it comes out because of International Cat Day.
1: I would think so.
0: Yeah. But I've never got to see it.
1: So anyway, if you love cats, it's screening in... Bendigo?
0: Ballarat.
1: That's where we'll go.
0: Yeah. I didn't see if it was on... It wasn't on the theatre or a website, but maybe it's coming. Coming to a theatre near you. But basically, it's just, you, isn't it YouTube clips?
1: I don't know.
0: It's movie
1: You
0: link.
1: Told me about yeah. it. I'm just
0: That's there. My understanding.
1: I'm just talking about it yeah. over here. I know nothing about it. I did notice, just before we go to my tracks, I did notice that one of your favourite bands was missing in that last bracket that I thought you would have played.
0: Oh, yeah? Who?
1: Very obvious one. Ugly Kid Joe. You used to love them, didn't you?
0: Cats in the Cradle.
1: Yeah.
0: That was a cover, wasn't it?
1: Yeah, it was.
0: Who did they... I think I always thought it was Cat Stevens, but it's not.
1: Everyone thinks that.
0: Yeah, no, it's not. It's someone a bit less known. Yeah, I did used to love a little bit of Ugly Kid Joe. What was his name? Whitfield Crane? Was that his,
1: yeah,
0: the singer.
1: The singer. He's still kicking around.
0: Yeah, we've actually done a similar theme show, but it was Cats and Dogs.
1: Right.
0: And I haven't played anything off that playlist that we had. I've managed to just find lots of... I probably did play Scream Feeder.
1: Well, I have a track coming up soon that is ironically about a dog, but sung by a man who goes by the name of Cat. So, I guess I'm getting two animals in.
0: Yeah, I also read that one of the Yeah Yeah Yeahs albums, all the songs were written about Karen O's cat. I'd love to write an album about cats. That'd be great. Do you want to do it with me?
1: Nothing's stopping you. Let's do it this weekend.
0: I could write so many songs about our cat, Jinx. He's my muse.
1: All right, anyway, Catfest Video Fest, whatever. You don't even know what
0: it's
1: called.
0: It's called Cat Film Festival.
1: Cat Film Fest. Cat Film Movie Fest is on this weekend. Actually, I think it came out a couple of days ago. Go and see it in Bendigo, I guess.
0: Yeah. Okay. So should we go to your bracket now?
1: Yeah.
0: And the first song you're playing is by Broadcast, and it's called Black Cat. You've played this before, because I reckon I made the joke about, is this a cover of Janet Jackson's song?
1: What's that?
0: You don't know Black Cat by Janet Jackson?
1: No.
0: Oh. Yeah, you would know it. If you heard it, you know it. I'm not going to sing it.
1: Oh, this is a cover of that, yes.

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0: 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And if you just tuned in, you're on the Get Out of Town Hour with your host Carol from Clunes and Dazza. And our show today is all about cats. And we started the bracket with Broadcast and the song Black Cat off the album Tender Buttons, released in 2005. Followed that, well, you can't have a cat theme show without playing Cat Power. So that was what was next. And the song was Nude as the News off the album What Would the Community Think, released in 1996.
1: That's been played a few times on this show, hasn't it?
0: It has. And I reckon on the last Cats and Dogs theme show too. But I think I might have played it. After that was Sonic Youth and the song Purr off the album Dirty, released in 1992. And lastly was, this is confusing, it was Cat Stevens, but the song was called I Love My Dog off the album Matthew and Son, released in 1967.
1: Told you that was coming.
0: What is a reasonable amount of cats to have as a pet? Like, we have one, but I'd love to have two. Would you have more than that?
1: I think it depends on how big your house is.
0: And when, at one point, did you become a crazy cat lady?
1: I don't really associate crazy cat ladies with the amount of cats that they have.
0: Oh,
1: it's more the personality traits that go along with it.
0: So even though I only have one cat, I'm one.
1: It can be, yeah. It's possible.
0: I thought you had to have at least five cats.
1: No, I know that's the cliche, but that's just not how I think about it.
0: Do you remember that Halloween year that I dressed up as the crazy cat lady, the dressing gown, and had all the cats pinned to my dressing gown?
1: I don't remember this. How have I forgotten?
0: Seriously? You've forgotten? Yeah. Oh, it was such a good costume. You don't remember? I had like a dressing
1: You've
0: gown.
1: You've had many costumes over
0: the
1: years.
0: Yeah, but this was one of my better ones. And I had all the toy soft, you know, cat teddies or whatever. Soft toys, what do you call them? Like pinned to the dressing gown, slippers. I can't remember what I did with the hair. Anyway. So,
1: pretty good.
0: What is the perfect amount? Well, how many? Basically, I'm asking, how many are you willing to have?
1: How many cats are you willing to have with me? Right. One at the moment.
0: Yeah. Because I feel like
1: Because I don't want any cats to get left out.
0: I know. But I feel like eventually when Gabe's old enough to look after a cat, we could just have one each.
1: Yes.
0: Is that unrealistic?
1: As long as everybody pulls their weight, including the cats.
0: It's all the litter boxes because they won't share. So you need a lot of space for all that.
1: Yeah. Not for me.
0: Yeah. Well, I might stick with one.
1: We're probably out of time.
0: Yeah.
1: I'd love to talk cats all day with you.
0: We could definitely do a part two here. I mean, there's just so many good cat tunes. And, I could talk about cats till the cows came home.
1: Last question. Favourite cartoon cat ever?
0: Probably Garfield.
1: Yeah, okay.
0: I do like Sylvester, though.
1: Yep.
0: What about you?
1: Stimpy.
0: Oh, yeah. So when you ask me that, though, I can't think of all the ones I know.
1: Tom?
0: Oh, yeah. No, there's some.
1: There's a lot of good cartoon cats.
0: Yeah. What about favourite cat in a TV show or movie?
1: I don't know. Isn't it the same thing?
0: I just think of cartoon cats. Often you see, like, remember the TV show Love?
1: Oh, Grandpa.
0: Mickey had Grandpa. Yeah. Like, not an animated cat, a real cat.
1: That is the most niche, obscure thing you could have possibly said on this show. No one knows what you're talking about.
0: Everyone knows Grandpa.
1: Grandpa the cat was in that show for all of 30 seconds.
0: I reckon maybe three episodes. And I'm like, this needs to happen more often, that they feature a cat on TV and...
1: The only people listening right now are the crazy cat ladies who are left.
0: What about that movie with the dog who was like the best actor? Do you remember what I told you about that film?
1: I don't know what you're talking about.
0: With Naomi Watts.
1: Oh, yeah, I hated that film. Let's go. It's a long one.
0: Joan of Arc.
1: Your favourite band.
0: And the song is called As Black. This is a good title, though. Title. It's so true. As Black Pants Make Cats' Hairs Appear. Off the album The Gap, released in 2000. Stick around because Alex and Alex are up next with What's Golden. Great weekend. We'll see you at the Cat Film Fest.
1: Happy International Cat Day.

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6: Come on! The weekend has landed. I've got 48 hours off from the world, man. I'm going to blow steam out of my head like a screaming kettle. The free radicals inside me are freaking, man. Anything could happen tonight, you know? This could be the best night of my life. The milky bars are on me! Yeah!
5: Hello out there, folks. Welcome to What's Golden. You're here with Al and Cal. Cal, howsy, howdy.
7: Hi, I'm doing great. Friday, and it's Warp Records part two.
5: This is, yeah, we've come back. There's so much on the Warp Records label out of Sheffield.
7: That's right, due to public demand, we're back.
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0: 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This is a WAP special number 2 with Al and Cal. We are actually in the studio. The idea with tonight's show is we're going to keep the music rolling the entire time and interrupt it as little as possible. WAP Records. Let's give them what's the summary, Cal? What can we tell anyone who hasn't heard of WAP Records? What can we tell them?
1: You get ready for an explosion of unique ambient jazz, hip hop, everything really.
0: Yeah, experimental around the edges.
1: That's it.
0: Boundary pushing.
1: I've even got a little jazz track coming up.
0: Yeah.
1: I didn't know WAP did jazz, but there you go.
0: A lot of atmosphere, a lot of texture. I keep coming back to a lot of electronic music, but the artists that are on the label on WAP seem to make it interesting. I really appreciate what they do with their electronic equipment. It's not formulaic or predictable. It's amazing.
1: That's right. Even like that Grizzly Bear track there, you know, with the electronics, and then the sounds of like live drums over the top. It's just amazing.
0: Great, yeah. Shout out to Ross listening in. Thank you, mate. Glad that you're along with us from Manu. Of course you're in Manu. Yes, and thank you for the spelling correction. I have been made aware of that during the week, and I apologise, Cal. Callum has one L, just so you know, listeners out there. So, Cal, what have we heard on the show so far?
1: Well, from the top there, the opener of the show was Nightmares on Wax, a song called Pretty Dark, and then on to Oteka. Now, I said to you, you can't have a WAP show without a bit of Oteka.
0: Mm.
1: That tune was called Lowrider. And then we went on to a track by Broadcast, and then Grizzly Bear. And that one goes out to Al.
0: Yeah, shout out Al.
1: That's especially for you, mate.
0: That's the missing bit tonight. We don't have the old Al Paso. He's off on birthday duties, I believe. So shout out to Al. And nice track shout out there, Cal.
1: No worries. And then we're on to your track here.
0: We're listening to Square Pusher. It's unusual to hear something that's not like violence in your ear holes. Detroit People Mover. And this is a bit of Mount Kimby. Like I said, we're going to keep it moving. You can text in like Daz has. Cheers for texting in, Daz, from Against the Grain, another great, loud, noisy show on Main FM. Nice one, Daz. Yeah, it's going to be a good night. You can text in as well if you like, 0488-63186. We always love it. It's good to hear any kind of feedback. Are you enjoying the WAP Records vibes? This one is Somehow She's Still Here, Mount Kimby featuring Dom Maker and James Blake.

0: There are human beings here. We are here. If you've just tuned in, welcome to the What's Golden Warp Records special, part two. You're with Al and Cal. Cal, this is, it's epic. Epic. There's so much amazing music on this label.
1: I'm having a great time.
0: Me too.
1: What are we going to do? A bit of a back announcement now?
0: We are, to be fair. Yeah, we're just letting the music do the thing tonight with as little back announcing as possible. But here's what you just heard from the top, if you have a memory for it. Started with a low key, beautiful, textural, atmospheric thing from Square Pusher called Detroit People Mover. We moved on to Mount Kimby, Dom Maker, James Blake, with Somehow She's Still Here. I always love hearing James Blake's voice. Beautiful. Then one that you really liked, Cal, called Lambswood from Plaid and Mason B.
1: Loved it.
0: Yeah.
1: I'll be putting that onto my Warp playlist when I get home.
0: There's a few that I've chosen from that album. It's called The Digging Remedy from Plaid. I would recommend if you enjoyed that one.
1: I'll be checking that out.
0: Yeah, let's check that one out. Then another artist that I'm quite taken with, having done this Warp research, 10 Tricks Point Never. The track from that artist you heard called Dim Stars. And then we moved on to some picks from you, mate.
1: We moved on to a CD by the Black Dog. Is that correct? Was that next?
0: Yeah, that's right.
1: Euthanasia, that track was called. Loved that track. And then, well, as you know, listeners may know, and you know, Al, that Boards of Canada are my favourite band.
0: Yeah.
1: Of all time.
0: They're actually your favourite band.
1: Yes. If you can call them a band. But, so I'm thinking, if I could play three Boards of Canada tracks back to back, where else am I going to do it but the Warp special?
0: Yeah.
1: So absolutely. Thanks very much for letting me do that.
0: Oh, you did it so well. Your picks are, you played Dave and Cowboy. That I would have chosen that one too.
1: Of those three Boards tracks, we started off with Almo Bishop Roden. It's from an EP called A Beautiful Place in the Country.
0: Right.
1: And then we went on to the middle Boards track. There was Don Chorus, and that, of course, is from Geo Gaddy album. And as you just mentioned there, Dave and Cowboy, that was from an EP again, Trans-Canadian Highway.
0: Brilliantly done. And for this back announcing segment, we've got some more Ortica. Orteca, you pronounce
1: it.
0: Oh,
1: is that Orteca? Yeah.
0: This is called Lux 106 Mod. Similar to Aphex Twin, a lot of the tracks are named. It just seems like code.
1: Code,
0: strange,
1: yeah.
0: Weird things. Got a message in through the ether from our usual host of the next show, the Love Storm, Gus. He's been bitten by a wolf at the zoo and is displaying curious symptoms. You can choose that one, or he fell into a mysterious ooze and his tentacles won't stop slapping him in the face.
1: Right.
0: So one of those two. Okay. Choose your own adventure.
1: Uh-huh.
0: He's not going to make it is what we're getting at.
1: Right.
0: That means we could flow in unless someone's taking over. Marty, thank you, mate. Marty's on the V-Line Express, enjoying the tunes. Appreciate you texting in, my bro.
1: Thanks,
0: nice.
1: Marty.
0: New name of our show, apparently, from 456, The Ambient Hour, with Al, and Cal. I can be into that. Thanks, everyone. Really, really appreciate the texts. You can keep them coming, 0488-63186. This is What's Golden. Warp. Go on.
1: It makes it worth it if you know people are listening and enjoying it.
0: It so does. Next track is from artist called Lone and Mark Pritchard. It's 5 minutes 23 long, and that's the name of the track too, 5 minutes 23. Text in, we love you. We love you too. How good is Main FM?

0: you are tuned into What's Golden Warp Special Part 2. Since we last announced back, you heard Ortega at the top, Lux 106 Mod. Then an amazing track from Lone and Mark Pritchard called 5 Minutes 23. And this right now is Red Snapper, Hot Flush. It's a Sabres of Paradise remix. Link back to last week's Andrew Weatherall special.
1: Everything's just linking in, isn't it?
0: Everything's linking in. Yeah. I like the double bass in this tune. It's inspired a little bit of a shift, thanks to you, Cal. We're heading into a little bit of a hip-hop.
1: A little bit. Yeah, we're going to start off with a bit of jazz, covering a hip-hop track. Any listeners in there can guess what this track is, text in, and you won't win a prize.
0: Yeah, you win it. Supplied by you.
1: Yes.
0: Yeah. Okay, good. Cal's going to give you a prize. Tell us, if you text in 0488-63186, what the name of the original? That's what you're thinking?
1: Yeah, original.
0: For the next track?
1: Yeah. No, Shazamin.
0: It is own. It's own. Yeah, this is still Main FM. What's the name of this?
1: This is by an artist called Keza Overall. What a name.
0: Yeah.
1: I can't tell you the title of the song because
0: that's their job.
1: You're going to guess it, yeah.
0: Give us the name.

0: traveling.
1: Yeah. And you don't dare stop. Come alive, all they people, give me what you got. Yeah. Hit a gun spot.

0: Coming up, Theatre Royal, Castlemaine, The Audreys, Graceland, a tribute to Paul Simon, Montaigne, The Maze, The Drones, Adelita, Miss Canina, Reputation, The Ultimate Taylor Swift Show, Melbourne Scar Orchestra, Pseudo Echo, Ruth Moody from Canada, Mudhoney from the US, The Stiff Gins and Meg Washington. 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
1: Yeah, I don't hang out with those guys. 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
4: Hi folks, this is What's Golden on Main FM. You are listening to a Warp special, part two. You're with Al and Cal. Cal, the whole thing is we're just pushing through, telling people what they're listening to and letting them listen. What did we just hear since I last?
5: Well, that was my wee sort of hip hop bracket there.
4: Yeah, it's cool.
5: We started off with that jazzy cover of Nothing But a G Thang.
4: Nothing but a G. Nobody texted in, so no prizes.
5: It was a hard one, you reckon?
4: I reckon it was.
5: Yeah.
4: Originally from Dr. Dre.
5: That's right. And then we followed on up Flying Lotus, one of the classic Warp mainstays. They've been on Warp from more or less the beginning. And that tune was called Zodiac Shit. And then one of my favourite bands again on Warp is Profuse 73. That track was amazing, Just the Thought, and of course that featured GZA amongst others on vocals there from the Wu-Tang.
4: Amazing. When you dig into this back catalogue of Warp Records, there are so many. Like, I think collaboration seems to be a focus. There's a lot of people working together, a lot of amazing artists collaborating.
5: And now, you mentioned that there was a Flying Lotus, there was another track. You can only pick so many tracks though, can't you? But it was Flying Lotus was doing a collab with Tom York.
4: Right.
5: So yeah, we might play that after seven then.
4: Yeah.
5: We've got more time, I think.
4: We do have more time. Yeah. Love Storm isn't taking place tonight. It doesn't mean there's less love in the world. It just means there's a bit more Warp in the world tonight. Yeah. Gus has been held up by a door knocker.
5: Oh, hope he's enjoying the show. Wrapped up there in his blanket and his hot water bottle.
4: Yeah, he's taking the door knocker very seriously and treating them politely, but it's taking a long time. So
5: yeah, okay.
4: Good on you, Gus. Text in, tell us what you've learned from the door knocker. Right now is another 10 Tricks Point Never Tune, Auto and Alloy. Shout out to Joel. It's high praise coming from you, Joel, from Virtual State. An amazing show that is no longer on Main FM. I think many of us hope that it might return sometime. I'm glad you're enjoying the tunes. Toby from Breakfast Epiphanies and also Castlemaine Council Chambers, digging the bass. In that, what was that tune back there? The Sabres of Paradise remix of Red Snapper.
5: That was the one. Mayor.
4: The mayor.
5: That was the one the mayor was digging.
4: Yeah. Yeah. Yeah, it's nice to, like, this label has everything. It's got some organic instruments. It's got lots of electronica and all kinds. We're pushing on. We're going to get a little bit groovy. Here's another tune from Plaid called Malifa. And just you wait. It's going to get so good. Even gooder. Keep the texts coming, 0488-63186. It's Friday night. We hope that this is good accompaniment to whatever you might be doing. Reflections, vibes, stories.
5: Dancing?
4: Definitely dancing. We haven't had a kitchen dancing report for a bit, so...
5: I'm getting some great dance music coming up soon.
4: Oh, those kitchen dances. You just wait.

0: Yes.
1: We're back.
2: Oh, that's nice.
0: Little cleanser. Isn't it? What is this, Cam?
2: This is Nightmares on Wax again. It's an album they did with... I should have rehearsed this one. It's the guy from One You Sound label, again, an English label.
0: Where's your cover?
2: Where's my cover?
0: It's right there.
2: I'm thinking. Adrian Sherwood, that's it.
0: Yeah, remixed the whole album.
2: Yes. Adrian Sherwood loves his dub, one of the pioneers of English dub music.
0: He'd be an interesting person to do a show on.
2: There you go. Yeah.
0: Keep the connections happening.
2: That track before this, that was crazy.
0: That was a bit. Yeah, let me tell you what it was. It was from Luc Vibert, or Weber.
2: Ah, Weber.
0: We played one a couple of weeks ago,
2: didn't
0: we?
2: That's right.
0: We played I Love Acid on that.
2: That's right.
0: A couple of weeks ago. That one was called Yosef. One before that, Bibio with This Ain't About the Feelings. And above that, Nightmares on Wax. Got a few Nightmares on Wax tunes on. But
2: that's great. You can't go wrong.
0: N.O.W., prolific artist on Warp Records. And after all, this is a Warp Records special, part two.
2: That's it.
0: That was Nightmares on Wax and Jordan Stevens with Dirty Groove Street.
2: Oh, yeah.
0: Yeah?
2: Yep, that was a bit of a remix, I reckon.
0: Before that, Plaid with Melifa.
2: You're loving Plaid tonight?
0: Yeah, there's, yep.
2: Why not? It's marvellous.
0: Yeah. There's more if you want it. There's more. There's more, yeah. So we're just coming up to 7 o'clock. Normally we'd shift over to Love Storm, but that's not going to happen tonight because Gus is out hunting native birds with a bow and arrow.
2: Yeah.
0: Something he likes to do.
2: He'll be rehearsing for his theatre production, maybe.
0: Maybe. Yeah. I mean, yeah. He's a man of.
2: He's got that much on, hasn't he? He's always doing 15 things.
0: Yeah. He is.
2: But I tell you what, he's not doing. He's not doing his show.
0: He's not. Yeah, exactly right. He's not, that's what you need to know out there. Gus isn't doing the show. So we're gonna roll on with more Warp. There's so much Warp that we could be doing this for 2 weeks straight and still be going, I reckon. Some of you out there are like, it's probably enough now, but we're going to take this opportunity to relish in the Warpness.
2: I think this is a great track. Let's play this out.
0: All right.
2: I'm digging this.
0: Got any messages for us? Text in 0488-631-866-666-666. NFM.

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Text in with what you think Main FM is. 0488 63186. We'd dearly love to hear on this Friday night. This track right now is Cheetah from Aphex Twin. Getting a little bit dancey here on the Warp Records special. Glad to have you with us. We love your guts.

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2: And here we are, live from the Halford Street Studios here in Castlemaine, broadcasting from here to British Columbia and everywhere besides, aren't we?
5: Yeah, we've got the vinyl spinning now. Well, not this literally isn't. Now, but I'm starting to get record sleeves everywhere.
2: No, there's they are. I've got AFX Twin with his bikini on over there looking, staring at me from the couch. If you know, you know, I guess.
5: Yeah, it's sounding great.
2: We think so, don't we? So
5: through the headphones, it sounds superb.
2: We got a whole bunch of texts coming in too. It's just so good to hear that it's resonating with folks out there. Stockers, thanks so much for your text. Stockers recently moved to the area. Oh, 18 months ago. You're reasonably well seasoned, like a salami cow.
5: Yes, well, we'll come back to that later.
2: There's a reason why we said that. Glad that you come across the show. Glad you're enjoying it. Yes, we are. What's Golden? We explore all kinds of territory. Fridays, 5 to 7. Do tune in if you're so inclined. Tonight is a Warp Records special, part 2. Cal,
5: extended version.
2: Extended version. Oh, it is extended. Yes. Love Storm isn't on, in case you haven't noticed.
5: I know there's a lot of people tune in, especially for Love Storm.
2: Yeah. We've both got our pants on. Despite the Love Storm rules.
5: Yeah.
2: Or proclivities. But yeah, we've been really... we've got this time, so we're relishing the Everything Warp Records. It is the last time we'll do it.
5: This year.
2: Yeah. I mean, there is so much music on Warp. We could do it many weeks running. Mm-hmm. But no, we'll give it a rest.
5: We'll give it a break.
2: Yep. Yeah. But
5: but having said that, we've still got 40 minutes
2: to go. And we're going to bring it home. The beats per minute are going to raise, so that while you're finishing off your chicken Kiev or your bacon baddies, whatever you're cooking at home, you can have a little dance. We're going to finish the bracket tonight. Our show sponsors, Rad Cycles, have submitted a single track, but I respect that they've done it, but man, it pushes the boundaries.
5: Well, we got to give it a spin. That's Warp Records, isn't it?
2: We have delivered a very palatable Warp show.
5: We've got it. Yeah, I'm looking forward to it now. I don't know what to expect, so I'm looking forward to hearing it.
2: Yeah, yeah. And there's a little bit more Aphex Twin, a few other bits and pieces, pretty tasty, and less of us talking. But it is a pleasure to have you along for the ride.
5: What's this one? I love this. This is very.
2: It's cool, isn't it?
5: Yeah.
2: This is called Sea Feel. That's the artist.
5: I've got Sea Feel on my coming up soon.
2: Do you really?
5: Yeah, yeah.
2: Huh.
5: Yeah.
2: This track called Aug 30, like August 30, which isn't far away from right now.
5: Yeah.
2: Yeah, Sea Feel. Beautiful.
5: No, I've got... are we going to do Back and Ounce? I've lost track.
2: Yeah. Yeah, you heard... Before the promos, you heard a track from Africa High Tech featuring Mark Pritchard. Not featuring. Mark Pritchard is one of the people in Africa High Tech. A bit of a project. They released a few albums on Warp. You heard the track Light the Way. It's a bit of a project studying different African rhythms and using electronic music to interpret them. So, yeah, I really like that. And before that was... an Aphex Twin tune from an EP called Cheetah. And it was the Cheetah 2 track, brackets LD Spectrum, whatever that means. And we heard something off your wax there.
5: Oh, yeah,
2: Sabres
5: Sabres of Paradise, tow truck, and it was a Depth Charge remix. What a track that was on 12-inch single. I bought that in 95, Greenock. Rhythmic Records in Greenock, Inverclyde, in the west coast of Scotland, and here we are playing it.
2: That's so cool. All the way from there to here.
5: Yeah,
2: and
5: crazy.
2: And after last week's Andrew Weatherall show, I put that on and I thought, man, I can hear Andrew on that for sure. Primal and Scream, like slow kind of nice beats, bit trippy.
5: Just coming in and out with the beats.
2: Yeah.
5: And there was another Sabres of Paradise in there too.
2: Yeah.
5: Called RSD as well.
2: Sabres of Paradise. It's a good discovery.
5: Is that sort of Sabres time of night?
2: We're about to take it up a notch. Please join in. Send us text 0488-63186. You're here on Main FM. Oh yeah. Let's go, let's go, let's go. It's Friday night. This is Warp. You're with Cal and Al. Whatever you've got to tell us, we'll treasure. We'll truly treasure, won't we?
5: Yeah.
2: Yeah. Cal said yeah.

0: Light Up Bright Fires from PVT. It's the Nathan Fake remix. Oh my god, yes. Before that, a plaid tune, another one. That might be the fourth plaid tune we've played, called Maru, but that was a John Tiada remix. Shout out to Stockers again, who is dancing around the lounge room with his dog. Shout out to the dog too, whatever your name is. Good on you. Get into it, doggo. We are coming up. We are officially in the last half an hour of this extended What's Golden, and it's going to get a bit more bananas.
1: Yeah, bananas, paradise, sabers, and twins.
0: Yeah. Yeah, look out. Keep it going. Also text in as well. We love it. Dearly, 0488-63186. This is from Check. A band that just uses exclamation marks as their name. Let's go, Castlemaine. Let's go. All the surrounds. The many boroughs.

is Ford announcing the next track is the What's Golden sponsors Rad Cycles single track pick for the night. This is Aphex Twin right now. We're staying with Aphex Twin for the Rad Cycles pick. Hold on to your hats, everyone.

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We're changing tact now. Get a load of this. From Daniel Rossen. Mixtapes up next.

0: Epic track from Daniel Rossen, Dear Slayer, as we wrap up in the dying seconds of this 3-hour extravaganza.
1: We got a bonus hour, that was excellent.
0: Yeah, shout out to Love Storm. Shout out to Warp Records.
1: Oh,
0: yeah. We've now covered 5 hours of Warp Records.
1: Wow.
0: Thanks for being with us here on What's Golden. We are normally here, actually always here, Fridays, 5 till 7. And we love that very much on Main FM 94.9, the best little station in the nation. Thanks, Cal. Fist bump, my bro.
1: Thanks for having us again. Epic, really enjoyed it.
0: You got to come back soon.
1: Cheers.
0: We've got more ideas. And now it is time for mixtapes. Are you there next door, Mel? I suspect you are, but you might need to turn your studio on. Maybe the thing. And your microphones. Maybe. Whatever's going on, I'm just trusting.
2: I can't hear you, Al.
0: There you are.
3: Oh, okay.
0: You got me?

0: All right. Well, welcome to Mixtapes. I don't know what happened there. It's probably me. It's always technical difficulties. Thanks, our lads, for the pumping show, pumping tunes. Might bring you down a little bit, but only in the best way possible. not in a bad way. I'm joined in the studio today with Thea.
1: Hello.
0: And Mike.
2: Hello.
0: And B somewhere in Darwin, hopefully. Hi. Thea, yeah, this is amazing.
1: I can do everyone's voices.
0: Yes, yes, do it. You're going to be with us for 2 hours from 8 till 10 tonight. If you wanted to text on in, you can on... Where is it gone? All my little things have gone. Oh, 04-888-63186. Sorry, we're a bit rusty. I'm a bit rusty. Let's kick off with some promos to start us off. 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All right, team, we'll be back in a second, and then I'll tell you what Mixtapes actually is.
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0: So good. They're too quick.
1: They're very fast.
0: They're very fast. For a dub show.
1: Oh, I liked it.
0: So welcome back. The mixtapes crew, what we try and do every week, because we're a rotating roster of different presenters, we try and curate a perfect mixed tape for a certain theme for each week. And this week, I decided that everyone else would help me make a show. And we went on a road trip in May.
1: Yeah.
0: To WA, and we've all chosen a few songs that mean something to us about that trip. Yes?
1: Totally agree.
0: It's a bit fried in here, and it's Friday, someone said. I stole
1: as
0: that
1: Mike
0: joke.
1: Said, yeah, yeah, it's Friday.
0: Yeah, I guess I can say his name even if he's not going to say anything.
1: Yeah. But it's fair enough, you know, on Friday everyone's brain is a little bit fried.
0: Yes. And so the first set we're going to play is a little bit more upbeat, and then we're going to take you on a cruise. It was hard, I don't know about you, Thea, but for me it was hard to put into songs what that trip actually was, because it was just kind of a bit mind-blowing.
1: Yeah, it was the most incredible trip. And we went to WA. We went to Karajini and Ningaloo, and we got to experience the red earth in so many different textures, and the gorges, and such a really special country. And it feels like a long time ago, but also quite still fresh as well. I'm still like trying to hold on to every single little ounce of it.
0: Yes.
1: But yes, it is hard to put into song, but we listened to lots of songs in the car.
0: Because WA is really big.
1: Huge.
0: Huge. All right, we're going to start with a track that talks about going out west. I think. 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

And that was Cat Clyde, Hold My Hand. I didn't know that song until this week, and I love it. It's really beautiful. We were in a bit of a fluster with Fried Friday, and we didn't acknowledge, Jarrah Country, which we are broadcasting from, and very gratefully living and working and loving and laughing and really appreciating the water in all the landscape right now, and hoping that everything's getting such a good drink before the predicted dry. And just acknowledging the land management, I guess, thinking about water and the dry and the extreme things that are going to come our way more and more. And always remember the traditional people who lived alongside the land and worked alongside it. And I think that's something that we could learn more and more from every day. There was something also we wanted to acknowledge, is that this road trip that we were on, we were so conscious that we were on so many different countries so far from home. And we were in the desert, like Thea was saying, with the red dirt and the crazy blue sky and the beautiful white trunks. And also then it was Tim Winton talks about it as Ningaloo, with the desert with it, the feet, its feet in the sea. And it was like coral fish wonderland.

0: land, but also then the Cape Range National Park with the not arid desert, but desert and so, so old. And then we went up to see Murujuga as well, which is one of the oldest petroglyphs in the world. Is that right?
1: Largest.
0: The largest, yeah. And really encourage anyone to look up the battle that is going on right now with gas companies and our government and not protecting what really should be celebrated and protected and cherished, because it's part of our humanity and part of this land's history, as, you know, as all of Indigenous history is. It's just incredible. Yeah. And there's a few songs kind of hinting at that later on in the playlist. Before we heard Cat, we heard Smoke City with their track Underwater Love, beautiful underwater oceans, and Tom Waits Going Out West. We're going to keep going with Jenny Morris, Body and Soul, and then a really beautiful track that I think everyone will like. Sit back, relax, enjoy. Remember to text us in on 0488 631 86. I hope you're having a great Friday. Let us know what you're doing. Do you know what Guntalicious means? I want to know if you know what Guntalicious means. Text us in.

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0: is currently on DJ. What am I?
1: DJ half place in the DJ half play in the house.
0: In the house.
1: In the house.
0: This is Kui. They're a Queensland band, and it's called The Sky Is Blue. This track, which I think is apt for our trip, but I'm going to fade it down. And pretty much everyone on our trip was listening to some of the Pigram Brothers, actually. So this is from Mad Bastards, which was an amazing Australian film. Check it out. Soundtrack with the Stephen and Alan Pigram with Alex Lloyd. And this is Nothing Really Matters, which was a great motto over there.

is a starry, starry night. Old man moon, nowhere in sight.

0: Just wanted to do a shout out because we've heard from Darwin. And we love Darwin. We love Bee in Darwin. We miss you, Bee. And actually, Bee, that last song, May Song by the Pigram Brothers, that was a little bit in honour of Scorpio that you showed us. There was so much beautiful sky watching.
1: I can't unsee Scorpio. It follows me around every night. It isn't a bad thing either.
0: With its tail or its claws?
1: Exactly. It's stinger.
0: Hope you're feeling dreamy out there this evening. The next track we're hearing is an oldie but a goodie and a very trusty fave. Listen to Williams. And I guess it's kind of speaking to, you know, the grief and the joy always live together. And we kind of need both of them, actually. We love you, Bee.
1: Mwah!

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3: Pleasure to be here, by the way. 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
16: B. B.
15: We're doing a little magical tour of our thoughts and feelings and, I don't know, vibes.
16: Yeah, I mean, the trip wasn't depressing, by the way.
15: Yeah.
16: We were super happy. It was just so calm, and it was appropriate time to play beautiful songs that had meaning.
15: Yeah, it's true.
16: Yeah, I mean, every song has meaning, but yeah.
15: The songs that we listened to before the break were Bjork with Human Behaviour, and a line from that, why it was chosen, was Animals' Critique on Behaviour. Then we had Ween. There was a good stint of Ween.
16: Yeah, we listened to a lot of Wayne on the trip. Mollusk was that song that we listened to.
15: Let's Be Forever, Let Forever Be Free.
16: Yes.
15: Beautiful. And then we had Air.
16: Two Airs.
15: All I Need, the first one, and the second one.
16: Oh.
15: Biological.
16: Thank you.
15: And the line from that one was, a part of me would like to travel in your veins.
16: Yeah, loved that line.
15: It was beautiful. Hope you're having a dreamy Friday out there. Castlemaine feels very busy. I think Hot Moves No Pressure is on tomorrow.
16: Tomorrow night, everyone is getting ready, practicing their dance moves to bring on the battle.
15: Whoa, you should be the MC, bruh.

0: That was great. If you... I'm not going to tell you what Guntalicious is. I might tell you what a gunt is.
1: You don't need to tell people what a gunt is. I think they already know.
0: Do they?
1: Yeah.
0: I didn't till you told me, but that's because I don't know anything.
1: No. Yeah.
0: You can text in on 0488 63186. It's always lovely to know that people are listening and doing their thing to your tunes. I guess we should just kick on, really, shouldn't we?
1: Keep on keeping on.
0: Yeah, we've only got 45 minutes left, so we'll keep on keeping on. Oh, yay! This one will pick us up a little bit, and this one was dedicated to an early morning mountain 6-hour trek in the Pilbara.
1: Oh, we've just had a request.
0: Oh.
1: To explain what Guntalicious is.
0: Seriously?
1: Yeah.
0: Oh, yeah. Someone said, I do not know. I didn't know either what a gunt is. Mm. Thea. It's after 8, so you're allowed to swear.
1: Are you? Yeah.
0: We'll just preface that.
1: I mean, you know, some people are a bit sort of, I don't know, prudish to this word in a way, but gunt is the beautiful little pouch that sits above your... It's your gut and your cunt. So it's called a gunt. And it's a beautiful pouch. And so we are absolutely guntalicious.
0: And that's what we named our car. And she took us everywhere good.
1: I don't know why we called our car guntalicious, but she was...
0: Gunty.
1: She was so gunty.
0: With all her bits and bobs.
1: Yeah, yeah.
0: Well, I hope that answers your question.
1: Anyway, this is what happens on road trips.
0: Yes, it's true. All right. Here we go. Thanks for tuning in.

try. I'm gonna bring it on home. Bring it on home to you. Watch out, memory.

0: tanker CSR company faced tough questioning at the company's annual general meeting today from shareholders concerned that payouts to workers affected by asbestos could be financially...
1: This is for you, Beazle, and also shouting out to the country that gets mined.

0: Yes. The last fading out. Welcome back. That was Underworld Underneath the Radar. And we put that song on there because we were in Exmouth and there's the Harold Holt Naval Base. Is that right?
1: Yeah.
0: And the thing, the high things are like higher than the Eiffel Tower?
1: Aerial thingies that communicate with submarines.
0: And it just was, yeah. It was a bit of a weird thing to have on the end of the peninsula.
1: Yeah, B and I nearly broke in there, but we didn't.
0: The emus chased you out.
1: Yeah.
0: The emus chased you out.
1: It's true.
0: We've had a few texts in. That's so great. Ben, happy holiday. Great show. Thanks so much for tuning in. And 964, what a great song to tune into, Blue Sky Mining. We went to Karajini National Park, which was which we were talking about right at the start, and that song is from Wittenoon. Yeah, which was really close to Karajini. So it was kind of this weird thing of there would be signs saying don't touch these certain fibrous blue stones if you see it, but also just recognizing and remembering how people get screwed over pretty badly. Local mob, workers, yeah. So it's a kind of, it's an important song to have in there, really, by Midnight Oil, if you did not know. Right up the top there, we had Led Zeppelin, Bring It On Home, Underworld, Underneath the Radar. We're going to do another Underworld song, Moon in the Water. Thank you so much, guys, for texting in. If anyone else wants to text in, it's 9:30. Why not? What else are you doing? You're listening to us, as you should be. What? Sorry, I've got a voice in the corner. 04-888-631-86. This is our Guntalicious Dream Team road trip tour.
1: Sorry, I was just looking at text coming through, and it's like the bloody emus working with the government. It's like, yeah. Oh.
0: Yep, they're in cahoots.
1: No, we love the emus. They wouldn't do such a thing.
0: We wouldn't throat punch an emu, would we?
1: We would never.
0: Never.
1: Ever.

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When there is no water, there is no moon in the water. And likewise, there is no moon. When the moon rises, the water does not wait to receive its image. And when even the tiniest drop of water is poured out, the moon

0: just going to shout this one out to B.
1: Take my breath away.
0: There was a phenomena.
1: Phenomena.
0: Where pretty much everything that people would say would be turned into a song lyric. And this is one of those songs. Thanks so much for tuning in on your Friday. We so appreciate it. We're having fun here. I hope you're having fun. And we're not being too
2: annoying.
0: This is a good one to sing out loud.

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7: Pleasure to be here, by the way. 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
8: 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Shout out to all the socials. In one, that's a done. That's just a hit on that button.
7: Yeah.
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10: 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And actually, the Radiothon is coming up in September. 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We're winding down now. We've got 15 minutes left. We're going to wind the vibe back down, maybe a bit less dreamy, maybe a bit more country. This is a shout out to Daz, actually, and this is by Buddy Williams. Daz is golden coat. It's worth it. Stick with it.

0: Beautiful. That was the Pigram Brothers closing us off for this evening with Desert Wind. Big shout out to Leonie. I love being close to your ears too. And Holly and Sunshine, Buddy Williams for you. It's a beautiful song. Thanks so much for texting in. Thanks everyone for joining us tonight. That's us.
1: Thanking you. It was lovely.
2: Lovely.
0: That was cool for you. Deep House Tootin' is up next in about 6 minutes.
1: From country to deep house.
0: Yeah, that's Main FM all over, isn't it? Community radio. We love it. Thanks so much for being with us and allowing us to talk on air about our Red Rock journey.
1: Yeah, it was lovely.
0: That was fun. Love you, B in Darwin, and stay tuned to 94.9 Main FM. That's it. Have a great Friday.
1: Adios.
0: Adios. Okay, bye.
3: Hey, g'day to Bruce. Bruce.
4: Hi, Bruce.
5: Oh, you can't say hi. You gotta say g'day.
3: Bruce.
5: G'day.
3: Bruce.
5: G'day.
3: Bruce.
5: G'day.
3: Bruce.
5: Say g'day.
3: Bruce. Bruce. Bruce.
5: G'day.
3: Bruce. Bruce. Bruce.
5: Say.
6: Hello, Bruce.
3: Oh, Jesus.
7: Say g'day, Bruce.
3: G'day. Bruce.

0: Hello, Bruce.
1: Hey, get your hand off it.
2: Mate, I'm so much better at G'day Bruce than you. Why do you even bother, mate? I'm Bruce. I'll always be Bruce.
0: Hi, Bruce.
2: You'll never be Bruce.
1: Get him, mate. Say it again. Bounce. Oh, shit.
3: This moment is Bruce's. It's Bruce's time in the sun.
4: And shared their moments of awe as well. I'll just quickly back announce those beautiful songs that we heard. We had On the Nature of Daylight, which was Max Richter, Louisa Fuller, and Natalia. Ooh, I didn't get her surname. Natalia someone. Then we had Trevor Kowalski's beautiful song, Luminescence. And unfortunately, I've run out of time to talk about the incredible luminescence and bioluminescence of animals such as our platypus and the deep sea creatures that all can glow in the dark. Another amazing

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1: 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I'm your host Sam Wills and you're on 94.9 Main FM. This evening I'm going to play some kind of floaty organic house. I'm doing this because this week I bought a ticket for a party in Melbourne called All Day I Dream. They do them all around the world. They do them in Dubai. They started in Brooklyn, in New York, on rooftops. It's a day party. It's cruisy, chill music in the sun. It's in November, and I'm going, and I'm excited. So that's what I'm doing. First track here is by Alan Serra, called After the Fire. And then the second track is a new one from Lee Burridge, who is the head of the All Day I Dream label and brand. His new track, Fading Out, came out this week, so I'm going to play that. Hope you enjoy the show.

Right now, we have a track by Alan Serra called Here Now. And before that one was Aerobic by Wazoo, as remixed by Djimbo. I've got a little more Alan Serra coming up for you next. A track called Onward. And then DJ Zombie and Radical Fantasy are going to give us Time to Be Alive, the Newman I Love remix. You're on Deep House Tootin'. This is 94.9 Main FM. Hope you're digging the tune.

Right now we have Enigma by New Creative and Fernando Olaya and Giovanni Aprecio before that one with Eternal Grace off the Balance music label. Next up, Lee Burridge and Lost Desert, both playing at that party I mentioned earlier, All Day I Dream in November in Melbourne. Their track April Fools, and then another All Day I Dream track, Glade by Ramiro Gisdale.

for that one was Astra by Ruler, the new Manilove remix. Next up is a couple of sisters from New York. They're relatively new to the scene, but they're making some really nice music. They're called Me and You. They team up with Bink on this next track called Sweet Lovin', the Sunset Edition. And then after that, some Aussie music with New Creative, partnering up with Lissandro and their track Lyra. You're on 94.9 Man FM. This is Deep House Tuning.

This one's a classic. Three drives on a vinyl. I've got about five different versions of this track, I reckon. This is the Organic House version, remixed by Newman I Love. Before that one was Paul with Expeditions. And up next, a little bit more Lost Desert and Lee Burridge with Ash and Ember. After that one, we've got Wazoo, Yara and Phonic Youth with Waiting. We're on at 94.9 Main FM. This is Deep House Tutin'.

right now. It's the second last track of the night, called Galaxy by Makebo on the All Day I Dream label. And last track is going to be Fireflies by Monojoke, the Mass Digital remix. Thank you for joining me on Deep House Tune this evening. I'm very excited about this party in November for All Day I Dream. I don't think they've been to Australia in like 8 years, so I haven't been to one before, and I've been loved them for the last at least 5 or 6 years, so I'm very excited. Thanks for joining me. Have a good weekend. Stay safe. Till next week.

Yes, Lovely Day, the Christian Rosslea interpretation of a Bill Withers hit. And you're down the rabbit hole with me, Frank Valds, on 94.9 Main FM and streaming worldwide via mainfm.net. And tonight it's Page Turner. Yes, Page Turner. So let's start turning the pages with this.

0: This, then, is Stereophonic Sound. Sound sculpture in space.
1: Sound? It's the fairy, right?
2: Ooh. Wow.
1: You know. Everyone knows the feeling. This is kind of built out of what we call an augmented triad. Augmented means it's got bigger, right? So this is a usual triad. And if I augment that triad, I'm stretching the top note up and it's like... Mm. So I think it's almost like the eyes widening thing is really happening. You've gone... Right?
2: Yeah.
1: Wow. Right? A diminished chord is what happens when you shrink a triad. Triad is a three-note chord. One, two, three. Diminished chord is this sound. So, you know. It's literally, in my mind, it's like... You know, it's that's kind of what's going on. And it's all built out of these basic intervals. Like, if I play this interval, right, this is what we call a diminished second, if you want to give it a name. And this is a little bit less friendly. It's like, you know what I mean? It's like, this is what we call dissonance, right? And so you might say, well, that just sounds bad and the other one sounds good. But the truth is, this can be absolutely beautiful to the point of devastating.

that. Right? If you control the dissonance, you have way more meaningful harmony than if you just play consonant stuff all the time. Baked into music and the study of it is so many of the things that make us better people, but one of them is about not being afraid of dissonance. And actually in music, if we lean into the dissonance and learn to control it, we have this huge, broad palette that's so much more meaningful than if we just take the pretty intervals and whatever. A lot of the reason why music moves us is because of all these little tensions and releases that we experience across the kind of path of a musical piece. It's controlled by all these things like dissonance and consonance and rhythm and time and repetition. But all these things exist in speech naturally, in a sense, and they exist in our culture and they exist observationally in the world. So again, it's no surprise that music has such an impact on us.

0: bits and pieces and patches mixed together, kind of in a mixed, homogenized way.
1: We may expect quite a lot of noise.
2: Probably. They were going to play some Polish records.
1: That shouldn't be too bad.

We began that delicious first sandwich with scalpel, with sculpture. Then some Jacob Collier in the middle with how music impacts us. Sure does. And finish off with scalpel with not too bad. That's not too bad. Let's continue on. Down the page, turn the show and turn a few more with this. Enjoy.

This is what I found. The key to Robert Forrest's fascist organization. Of course, they didn't call it fascism. They painted it red, white, and blue and called it Americanism. And here are the funds to see it through. Fantastic amount subscribed by a few private individuals to whom money didn't mean anything anymore, but who wanted political power. Knew they could never get it by democratic means. There's a list of their names. This was the essence of their plan. Here are some articles ready for release to stir up all the little hatreds of the whole nation against each other. This was an article to be published in an anti-Semitic paper attacking the Jews. This was to be used in the Farmer's Gazette to stir them up against the city dwellers. Here's one attacking the Catholics, anti-Negro, anti-labor, anti-trade union, subtle appeal to the Ku Klux Klan. Here's a list of newspaper editors who either sought to occupy public office or sought to dictate who should occupy public office. And when they failed, felt that the public was a great, stupid beast. Here's a list of men who served their country in the last war and were failures in business and, again, longed for the power of rank and the prestige of a uniform. In there are the names and addresses of the men who were designated to be America's first stormtroopers. But what was really shocking to me was the complete cynicism of the plan. Each of these groups was simply to be used until its usefulness was exhausted. Hates were to be played against hates. If one group threatened to get too powerful, it would be killed off by another group. And in the end, all these poor little people who never knew to what purpose they were lending themselves would be in the same chains, cowed and enslaved, with Robert Forrest and his handful of power-thirsty henchmen cracking the whip.

0: Notes for Radical Living. 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Defy unkindness. Reverence fellowship. Listen to the quiet. Respect the young. Seek growth. Trust in change. Treasure learning. 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Be wary of the doubtless. Honor the bright-headed. Grow plants. Attend to the weather. Be electric. Cherish language. Celebrate silence. Dance daily. Bless the handmaid. Sing into pain. Challenge assumptions. Follow the wind. Look upwards. Swoon under clouds. Feel your courage. Face forward. Read history. Open your ears. Drop your shoulders. Bend your knees. Raise the roof. Keep breathing. Be trustworthy. Take care of yourself. Believe in goodness. Head for the light.
1: This all feels a bit familiar with these soldiers in the street. The stocks are breaking records while I help my neighbors eat. There's a pattern in the madness if you've read a book or two. And the worst mistake to make is think there's nothing you can do. You can blame it on the immigrants, the Muslims, or the Jews.

Well, we began that one with Jesse Wells with Everything Must Die. And then from a film called Keeper of the Flame from 1942, there was Katharine Hepburn doing a bit of a talk about things that, well, it doesn't seem to have changed much, is it? And that's just from a film. And then we had, oh, Jesse Wells again with Domestic Error. Then Notes for Radical Living from Tilda Swinton. And finished off with Brandon Reisdorf. That'll do. That'll do nicely. Oh, super long form sandwich coming right up. Take a massive bite of this.

0: I was going through some files on an old hard drive recently and stumbled on a PDF of what is, without question, the worst book I've ever read. It's flat, pompous, and the supposed writer is so desperate for you to think they're clever and creative that it comes off like a child supergluing breadsticks to their head just to get your attention. And I wondered to myself, how did this get written? Who in their right mind spent any time on this and thought it was a good idea? Well, I did. It's mine. I wrote the worst book you've never read, and I'd like to tell you about it because it was a disaster and it made me hate myself, and I'm still sort of glad it happened. I was 23, with about half that number of pounds in my bank account and about a quarter of that number in IQ points. At the time, I was very, very enamoured of a book called Cloud Atlas. I'd also grown quite obsessed with the guy behind it, David Mitchell, one of the great writers of our age, and read in an interview that he had moved to Japan and worked as a teacher and wrote the book in his free time while he was there. This seemed very hip and bohemian to me, so I packed in whatever I was failing at doing in England at the time and went wandering around Asia, hoping I could cast the same spell. My plan was to get a job as a teacher, and I'd work for, oh, I don't know, like an hour a week or something to pay the bills. That's how modern jobs work, isn't it? And I'd just spend the rest of my time writing stories and getting wankered on red wine. What a terrible shock, this was not how it turned out. Teaching was incredibly demanding, and hardly helped by the fact that I'm awful at it. I just am. I know good teachers, and their talent is often that they can put themselves into the mind of someone who doesn't know the things that they know yet. Aside from the fact that I know very little anyway, I cannot do this. I hated teaching, and it hated me. By contrast, my life outside teaching was pretty dull. I had acquaintances, people I quite liked, but no one I really trusted or loved, honestly. It's hard to make friends sometimes in a new country, because decent friendships are usually formed by chance. You find your kind of weird in someone else, and theirs in you, and it just spontaneously happens. You can't plan for it any more than you can plan for falling in love. So I was a little lonely and homesick as well, I'll admit. I was writing a lot at the time though, in the evenings, but it was all over the place, half-baked short stories mostly, and with no thought given to the actual principles of writing. And one day I was reading an article about gene splicing or something, and suddenly had an idea for a plot. A world, a few centuries ahead, in which everyone was so genetically altered that communication between the human species wasn't possible anymore. Maybe there would be professionals in that future world, bridges whose job it was to act as consciousness translators between the various fractured human species and their strange minds. A friend was visiting at the time and probably out of pity was having a read of my notes and said very casually, sounds like a novel maybe. In the way fixations happen, I immediately decided that's what I wanted to make more than anything. I would try doing a
1: novel
0: because
1: novels
0: were for big boy and big girl writers and I should like to enter their ranks. It wouldn't be good, but at least it would be more interesting than sitting around in a life in which I felt good at nothing anyway. Besides, if I was terrible at writing short stories, maybe a much longer and more complex format would help, because, as everyone knows, the best way to save a marriage is by having a baby. I'd never tried planning or writing a
1: novel
0: before. It seemed so massive and daunting, but all of a sudden now, very exciting as well. How did people write books anyway? Well, by placing one word after the other, presumably. No need to look into it more than that. I'd just decide to write well, and then it would all be fine. It's hard to explain what an effect Cloud Atlas had had on my raisin brain. If you haven't read it, it's a few interlinked stories, novellas, really, told in very different voices, up to the distant future and back down to the 1800s. You won't be surprised to hear that I independently had the idea to do almost exactly the same, tying my
1: novel
0: together via six different characters' perspectives wandering through time. Also, I'd noticed that sometimes very famous clever writers wrote things that were difficult to read, even occasionally incomprehensible. Well, I would make my
1: novel
0: difficult to read and constantly incomprehensible, and for some reason, people would choose to sit through it. And doomed as the thing obviously was, I didn't know it was doomed yet. I was sipping margaritas in first century Pompeii, thinking how nice it is to live right next to a big, definitely non-volcanic mountain. But it was fun at the beginning. It was really fun. Just like with any large project, deciding to take up the violin or start showering more than once a week or whatever, at the start there's this fantastic sense that life is finally going somewhere. This thing you're doing, it will change you. It will remake your soul in ways you can't predict right now. And everything becomes a spontaneous dance of discovery, which is obviously how life should be lived in general. And not only that, but adversity stops being quite so depressing and becomes more a source of fuel. My boss was a bit of a massive complete penis, bullying myself and most of the other teachers for his own personal amusement. Before, I had felt completely trapped, like a cornered mouse, but all of a sudden, I had endless material for writing villains, so that was nice. When you're watching, inspiration is everywhere. It's wonderful. The world isn't always nice, but suddenly it's always useful. Still, there was no ignoring that I had no idea what I was doing. In the way one does when they're inexperienced but overconfident, I made up for a lack of talent and sense by doubling my efforts and being talentless and senseless at twice the pace. If I wrote 1,500 words a day whenever I could, say 6 days a week, that meant I could have a first draft in, what, months at most? Gandalf's Willy, what a thought. Hey, is that non-volcanic mountain sort of bubbling a bit? Ah, it's probably fine. Each evening I would get home from work rather exhausted and quite upset at how much I hated my job, put some tea into a thermos flask and go out to the river with my laptop. Then I'd just sit there and agonize until I had a few new pages of text in front of me, proud of the quantity at least, then go home and collapse and repeat the same the next day and the next. I was sure I was doing something important because suffering felt important and no one ever suffered for no reason, except, you know, for the entirety of human history. And how can I even describe to you how bad the thing was? Imagine you politely kidnapped a passerby on the street and gave them infinite money and asked them to design a city. I'm sure they would give it a go. They might replicate some of the famous landmarks of the world, a mini Eiffel Tower or Taj Mahal or something. But when it's all built, you'd take a tour of the city and look under the manhole covers and realize there's no sewer system. And next, you'd find that none of the power lines are connected and the roads all end up in traffic jams or whatever, because this person doesn't understand actual infrastructure. They've never built a city from the ground up before. Like most of us, they've only ever thought about it on the superficial level of appearances. So it was with me. Books were made of pages with words on them. That was as much as I understood. I didn't know what made them go. I didn't know why I kept reading the good ones. And I sure as hell didn't know how to take an idea that seemed fun and stretch it out far and interestingly enough that it didn't shatter into 1,000 pieces of fragile egomania. After a month and a half or so, I began to get a little exhausted. The writing was arduous, but it felt in the service of something. This was going to be life-defining for me. I was sure of it. As I said, good writers did big, complicated things, and this was big and complicated, inasmuch as it endlessly droned on and made no sense. The problem was that good writers also generally tried to make things that weren't shit, and it was this vital quality that I had overlooked. Maybe another 2 months, and I reached what felt like a natural ending. There was an overly dramatic tying up of plots, some characters you didn't care about got killed off, and an uncompelling romance achieved an ambiguous conclusion in a way that made you want to find a spoon and go do an Oedipus Rex. I mean the eyes thing, not the other thing. And then it was done. Well, I decided it was done. It was far too long, about 120,000 words, but where anyone else in their right mind would have seen a sprawling mess that should have been deleted immediately, I saw the months of evenings I'd chosen writing over going out and having a life, and it all felt very rewarding. I got it printed out and set the thing down on my desk, marvelled at it for a few days. I loved that it existed. I loved that it had started with a daft idea, then a fever of work, and now something new was in the world. I loved, in particular, that daydreams could be captured and crystallised and turned into physical matter. However bad or worse than bad it was a manuscript, and all of it written without any forethought given to pacing or structure or composition or even basic plot logic. Look, Mum, no plans. Oh, it's not a mountain, it's a volcano. Nice. Hey, what's that, Roman fireworks? And now, with a totally unedited first draft, what did one do next? Send it out to literary agents, I guessed. I mean, the story was original and I was brilliant. It obviously didn't need any polishing. I think I spent maybe a week going back through it to look for typos and weird grammar, but most of that time consisted of me sitting there with a beer, grinning to myself about how fantastically written it was. Gosh, I was so clever and talented. When Salman Rushdie emailed, would I even bother to reply? I found the details of some agents online and formatted the manuscript as worst I could and started sending it out, confident the Nobel Prize for Literature was about a month away. A few weeks went by. Maybe they hadn't seen my messages. I sent out some more copies. Another while, then a much, much longer while, and finally a handful of replies. Most of them seemed to be copy-paste no thank yous. Then there was one from a very kind sci-fi agent who said in the gentlest terms, "Yeah, I can see you did some work here, but it isn't for me." Well, that was something. It was work, even if he was too stupid to see it was great work. Besides, I'd heard loads of stories of books I loved needing ages to get noticed. Who was it that turned the Beatles down again? Then some more stock replies, some more polite variations on, yeah, we read the first paragraph, please don't ever write to us again. And then finally, there was the reply that broke me open. Looking back, it wasn't mean. It was just the sort of email one probably writes when very bored of receiving half-assed derivative work from people who think they're exceptional when the work is actually trash. He took my grammar to task, he berated me for the dialogue, he laid into how being zany doesn't actually substitute for lacking a story. I think he literally said that. I was disassembled. I was crushed. And I was crushed not because it was unkind. It wasn't unkind, actually. It was because he was right. And I knew he was right. He'd probably been doing this for decades and was deluged every day by tens of manuscripts like mine and just wished that maybe people could focus more on their craft than on their egos. But I was crushed. Some psychological emergency system started up in me. My self-worth was so deeply tied to this stack of paper by then that I was sure if it was unfixable, I must be unfixable. So I would fix it. I went back to the thing with more impartial eyes now, trying anyway, but that hurt even more. I couldn't believe how boring and self-indulgent it was suddenly. I couldn't believe I'd ever thought this was a good idea. Was there actually anything here to fix? I spent weeks fiddling around, moving plot twists about, ditching characters, writing new ones in, but sometimes the harder you have to work to save something, you just further realise it was doomed from the start. The toothpaste was not going back in the tube. I moped for a while, avoided going near a keyboard the way one presumably pisses on an electric fence and just instinctively knows not to do that again. I remained in questionable drinking establishments until the small hours. I snapped back to thinking the artists I respected were naturally gifted since birth and never had to try, because that was the only way I could make sense of why I was so terribly ungifted. But I did one thing right, in retrospect, by accident. I carried on reading other people's stuff, because, of course, because good work is a museum that never closes. Jane Austen was a friend, Hermann Hesse was a friend, I picked up Everything is Illuminated by Jonathan Safran Foer, not knowing what to expect, then was finishing it on the subway one afternoon and had to get off the train because I knew I was about to break down. Then, I guess, I forgot about the
1: novel
0: and my ego after a while and moved on to other disasters, the way you should with these things anyway. And while I got excited about new ideas, probably all stolen but isn't everything, I sort of naturally began to spend a lot more time trying to work out how other people, how good artists, have made their work, rather than how I could get everyone to recognise mine, which is a very, very different style of working. Reviewing the games of the Masters is a great way to work on your chess. If I learned anything from that period, it was that I still had everything left to learn. And I've wasted your time with all this, partly to humiliate myself in public, but partly because the night I recently rediscovered that horrific manuscript, it was painful at first. I had sent this to people. I'd actually believed in it. But then I started remembering. Back then, I didn't just not know what I was doing. I didn't know I didn't know what I was doing. The blessing of beginner's mind. I was completely new to the practice, if I can call it that, to long-form writing, really. I just thought you sit down and type whatever sounds fun at the time, which you kind of do, but ideally you tidy up afterwards. And I realised suddenly that that first disaster, that story, that was where I actually got serious about the practice, or just having a method, trying to find out how to feel one's way through daydream space. It's when I began to discover how I work and how I don't, when I'll keep at something and when I won't, and that a large portion of trying to have an artistic life consists of veering wildly, often every day, between total joy from whatever you're working on around lunchtime, then absolute certainty you're a hopeless failure by dinner. And I'm not saying any of this will necessarily work for you, but in no particular order, this is some of the stuff I took away from that year and all the stumbling years that followed about how to stick with big projects, or even the little ones too, if those are things you would like to make. To begin with, if you're playing with the idea of writing long-form fiction, go nuts if you'd like to, of course. But could I gently suggest starting with short stories, ideally reading a lot of them and just learning to feel when something takes off and when it doesn't, then thinking about why and trying your own. Anton Chekhov's short stories are a great place to begin if you're lost. He was the master. Also, Ted Chiang's Stories of Your Life and Others is a great modern short story bible. There are loads of them out there. The nice thing about short stories is that you don't have to stress too much about the particulars. I have learned that once you find the feeling, the spark that makes the thing go, whatever it is that made you say, ooh, in the shower, if you've got that, usually the rest of the writing sort of falls into place. Grammar is not the engine of a story. Love is, really. As Virginia Woolf said, style is a very simple matter. It's all rhythm. Once you get that, you can't really use the wrong words. A sight, an emotion, creates this wave in the mind long before it makes the words to fit it. If you feel confident, then please do try a novel. Maybe you're just naturally gifted. I wasn't. I'm still not. Perhaps you are. But it all begins with an idea or a feeling or an aesthetic or a sense, something you never grew tired of, someone you miss that you never met, something in your bones that demands to be heard. You look for something in yourself that hurts, that longs, that's interested or obsessed or afraid or whatever, and you follow wherever it's pointing. It starts with a feeling, with a big yes. And where do the ideas we want to make real come from anyway? No idea, but I know I've personally never had a productive period while telling myself what a failure I am. The thing only seems to work when one is being vaguely kind to themselves, promising not to beat oneself up if the cake doesn't rise, because baking it was fun anyway. I think you just live day to day, feeling good, feeling awful, procrastinating, floundering, hoping, etc. And at some point, usually completely without expectation, two unlikely neurons have a chat, and suddenly you meet a new idea in your brain. There is no such thing as an uncreative person, it's just that most people never think to write their ideas down because they're busy. Then, once you've had a visitation from something that demands to be made, once you've been taken with an idea, if you really listen to it and treat it like a holy relic given to you by ethereal beings above, it will tell you what it is without any effort required from yourself. It will say, "I am a poem, or a novella, or a script for a short film. Now make me real." Like a child, it is born with its own nature, and if you try to suppress that nature and turn it into what you think it is, nothing good will come of that. You just have to follow the feeling. If it's a novel, then it's a novel, and if it isn't, then it wasn't. It's something else instead, and you will find out what. Another thing is, please don't obsess about your style or your voice in writing. That all comes naturally, I think. Just like time is a symptom of love, one's written voice is a symptom of just learning to get out of your own way. Your voice is how you sound when you stop worrying about how your voice sounds. I used to stress so much about this stuff, forever trying to write like someone I wasn't, like how I wanted to be seen. But one day, I can't explain why, it suddenly occurred to me I could just write in the voice I think in. Not always, not for everything, but when it matters. The goal is not perfection, but authenticity. More about that in a minute. Also, find out where and when you enjoy working. I used to like writing in bed in the mornings, but staying home all day is a great way to go nuts. Co-working spaces are nice if you're social. I am not. Myself, I go to public libraries. It's always quiet and pleasantly dusty. Usually they let you drink tea in there, and the high ceilings are great for daydreaming. Libraries are some of the last spaces we have left where you're not expected to buy or produce anything. It is where the ideas live. Thinking is what libraries are there for. Laundromats are also great spots to write in when you're traveling. I have no idea why. Also, find other artists. I have a close friend, a great illustrator, and she knows when I'm going crazy because she's been out fighting demons in the same territory. She always talks me back down. I'd like to think I've talked her down too on occasion. I hope so anyway. I wrote to her a few weeks ago talking about being stuck with something, and she wrote back almost immediately saying, "Sometimes the wall isn't there to bang your head on, but rest your head against for a while." She's very clever like that. From what I know of the artists I love, it's a lonely pursuit sometimes because a huge amount of one's work goes on in the inside, but there are allies out there, lots of them, and it's always more fun being lost with allies. No one can put pressure on you like you can put pressure on you, and nothing eases it like knowing you're not alone. Also, if you are stuck, there are loads of good books and movies that will be consoling about artists who found themselves in the wilderness and got through it. There's Zen and the Art of Writing, the Ray Bradbury memoir, my personal favourite, or Margaret Atwood's on writers and writing, or Stephen King's on writing, and so on. Everyone gets stuck, and the good thing about writers getting stuck is that they then go on to write about how to get out of it. My favourite visual comfort food is also maybe my favourite film in the world, called Topsy Turvy, about the Victorian duo Gilbert and Sullivan going through a creative crisis together. But there's loads more, of course. I unpopularly think Wes Anderson's best film is The French Dispatch. It came out a few years ago and didn't get anywhere near as much love as it should have, in my opinion. If you're struggling with your identity as an artist and find everything difficult all the time right now, this might work. I always go back to it. And while I'm on it, recently someone showed me the Pixar movie Soul, and it's not just the hug you didn't realize you needed, it's one of the most beautiful things humans have ever made. If you're an artist or an aspiring artist, which is known as an artist because they're all aspiring, or if you're just a bit lost or have at some point been a human, I promise you will enjoy this one. It's perfect. It's perfect. And if none of that works, could I suggest maybe stop cutting your hair for a while, letting it get silly and messy, or wearing trousers with ridiculous stripy patterns? Not sure why it makes life more fun, but it does. Also, when a feeling or an idea hits, please write it down immediately. Aha moments will fade on you, just like waking from a dream. You think you've stumbled on something so fun you'll remember it tomorrow, but short-term memory is really, really flimsy. The inconvenience of having to stop what you're doing and just jot the thing down on your phone is nothing compared to getting home hours later and realizing that because you didn't, it's gone forever. Also, it's okay to fight with yourself. Sometimes, rarely, but sometimes stuff turns up in your head fully formed and you just have to reach out and write it down. I used to believe these were the only ideas worth following because they feel pure and given and love and creativity shouldn't take effort. But that's rarely how the history of writing or art or love or creativity goes. If you think about the friendships you've been in that worked, I bet there were hard times. You argue sometimes, you bump into each other's hang-ups, but it's always worth it because you love them. If you only stuck around for the friendships that were easy, you would likely find yourself wishing to be friendless. Likewise, most ideas do not come easily, I have learned. Sometimes it starts with just a little piece of the thing you have to reconstruct the whole from, like a sort of shit archaeology. But that stuff is always more rewarding for the effort you put in, difficult as it can be, I promise. Not everything is supposed to be danced into. Sometimes you arrive at your destination hungry, bedraggled, emotionally spent and spiritually confused, but you arrive, and you'll always be proud of that. Also, I find it helps sometimes when I imagine someone is reading my stuff 100 years from now. To be clear, I don't mean it literally. I'd be surprised if anyone is reading anything of mine 1 year from now, but it stops me from making everything a sort of parody of whatever's going on in the world at the moment. As clever as we love to believe our species is, we are despicable apes. We are bound by all the animal stuff. I think that's what holds this whole party together. It's why Don Quixote is still funny 400 years later. It's why I think the best comedy ever filmed is from 1960. It's called The Apartment. I hope you like it too. In both cases, they were set in specific time periods, alien to ours now, but the themes are universal across time. Failure, awkwardness, confrontation with our true selves, things that will continue to be true for humans 10,000 years from now if humans are still here. For all of our different languages, for our different backgrounds, born in Cairo or dying in Buenos Aires, we eat when we're hungry and then we excrete a while after that. There hasn't been a culture discovered that doesn't smile when its people are happy, nor cry when its people are sad. We've been doing this stuff for hundreds of thousands of years. Good stories work across cultures and time, probably because human tragedy and drama is universal. And if you can get to the bottom of what you're trying to do, the feeling or the idea that makes your art go, rather than getting bogged down writing about being in 2025, that makes everything easier. It really does. We have always gotten sad. We have always fallen in love. We do not like it when people die, and we usually long to be better than we are. The music of the soul is universal and outside of time. Also, I notice I've been speaking for way too long now without even mentioning how books are actually written in a video promising to do exactly that, mainly because I don't think that part is particularly important. When a fun idea turns up that you want to make, all the technical stuff follows naturally by itself. One seeks it out of necessity. But for what it's worth, personally, I plan stories very little. I think the cliche about there being gardeners and architects is an accurate one. I am a gardener, personally. I like spontaneity and chaos and letting silly things develop in my head to see what they are. Perhaps you are different and would like your story planned meticulously ahead of time, and that's grand if it works for you. There are loads of resources out there for your kind of brain. I used Scrivener for a bit. It's a great piece of software for structuring a big project. Myself, if a fun idea says hi, I just open a new Word document, and sometimes the daydream keeps going over a week or a few months, and I'll make more and more notes as it goes on until I have pages of nonsense, and when the time feels right, I'll start from there, finally, with properly trying to write the thing. Sometimes I begin in the middle of the story, if that's the clearest part to picture, or at the end, if that's where the fields are, or very, very rarely, at the beginning. and then I'm in the river and just have to pray the current takes me with it. I like being structureless, unhungover, full of English breakfast tea, hopefully well slept, with very little planning, and the whole day ahead of me, not knowing what's going to turn up on the page. Living in promising chaos is the only way I can work. You might be the opposite, wanting everything planned ahead of time, writing on a schedule. Both approaches are fine, if that's what's fine for you. It's just about finding out how you work and daydream best. And you can only do that by experimenting lots. So please experiment lots. Also, finally, I know nothing, but I've spent a lot of time getting everything wrong with writing, and if there's one thing I could impart, one very gentle commandment about any medium you're working with, it would be, if you really loved something when you started, please make sure to at least try to finish it, even if the feeling wanes. I have this repeated experience of getting chatting to people in bars at 2 in the morning, and someone is always thinking about writing a book, and I do my best to listen, because I like talking shop. Then you see them 6 months later and ask about it, and they say, "What book? Oh, I ditched that ages ago. I breed Komodo dragons these days," or whatever. And I'm always thinking, "But we talked about it for hours. What happened?" If you stick with something, even when it's difficult, and you get it finished, either you will make a thing you like and you can do something with it, that's neat, or you will make something you don't like and you will know exactly what not to do next time, and you will discover enormous, invaluable truths about your working style, about your preferences, and most importantly, about your soul. But it only really works if you finish things, if you see them through to the lovely or the bitter end, and then you either sit there feeling all quietly proud and hopefully share it, or you let it go and you know yourself better. There is no losing here. I'm glad I let go of that shit book years ago. I think if I'd been a bit sillier, I would have turned it into some bigger narrative about how publishing was rigged and no one could understand my brilliance. But I wasn't brilliant. I was young and inexperienced and wildly overcompensated with bravado and ego wobbles. And while it wasn't super fun at the time, it was actually really, really useful in the long run to receive a bit of a fuck off from the universe, to realise just how much I simply did not know. But that requires unclipping the safety tether, you know? Accepting that you're going to screw up and it will sting a bit, trusting that falling into an uncertain future won't kill you, because it won't. In fact, most of the time, it's a very pleasant adventure, and the adventure is the point. There's a wonderful documentary called Jodorowsky's Dune about the Chilean film director and genius Alejandro Jodorowsky. In the 70s, he began working on adapting the sci-fi epic Dune for cinema. He assembled his artistic warriors, Orson Welles, Salvador Dali, and many of the artists who would later go on to work on Alien and a bunch of other classics, and they got going. Then the funding fell through, and the film was eventually given to David Lynch to direct instead. But there's this fantastic bit in the documentary where Jodorowsky is talking about the tragedy of it, that he worked for years on this thing, he loved it desperately, and in the end, it imploded. And you think he's going to burst into tears or something, and instead he says, "In life, things come, you say yes. Things go away, you say yes. We don't do Dune, yes. That is, yes, we don't do it. And then so what? And then so what?" I love that, because I don't mean to hit you with some "it's always darkest before the dawn" nonsense, but as long as you don't die from it, there's always some instruction in disaster. You get to look deeper into yourself, and next time you'll see the warning signs from way off. Besides, I think when we love a particular art form or way of working, we stop tying ourselves to individual projects or ideas and learn to relate to the process itself. The point is not to write a better book, but to become a better artist. Well, that didn't pan out. Wonder what I'll do next. Huh, I'm totally stuck and hopeless. Let's see how I get out of it. But if you love the process, you always do something next, usually something better. And if you really have your heart set on spending a life making stuff, however stuck and hopeless you might be for a bit, you always find your way out, usually much sooner than you expect. I wish I could always remember this. I wish I could always remember this. And the benefits are massive. What I love about making stuff is that it's a corporation of one. I've never been good at anything. That isn't me trying to sound self-deprecating. I am literally the most inept person I know. Just basic daily living is a struggle. But with writing, or I guess any attempts to make art in general, if you're working alone, then it's just you. You set all the rules. If you're useless in this universe, it doesn't matter. You can build a new one, and no one can compete with you there, because if you're really planning on doing something new, and why wouldn't you, then theoretically, no one's done it yet. You have no rivals. The only real competition, inevitably, as always in life, is with yourself. And I think for those of us who were always a bit shy or felt rather on the outside of the world for being strange, discovering that you can just wander off and build your own worlds on your own terms, it's real freedom, finally. There are no overheads to pay for, besides something to write with. There are no institutions you have to belong to, no qualifications that are essential beyond just being a human. You already have everything you need, inside and out. As Flannery O'Connor probably got misquoted saying, anybody who has survived their childhood has enough material to write with for the rest of their life. Sometimes escapism is how we break back into the real world. And I would gladly go through another few pointless misguided years in the desert of trying and failing, another stretch of labouring over a book that goes nowhere, to keep remembering, again and again, the joy that suddenly becomes accessible when you decide to begin working on something you saw in a daydream and trying to get it down as authentically as you can. It might be tricky, it might even be impossible to fully realise, but it will be yours. It will be flawed, but it will be yours. And if people like it, then it will become theirs too. My dad, to me, is a brilliant painter, mostly airbrush and gouache stuff, and when I was little, I asked if he could teach me to draw, so he gave it a go, and we tried sketching one of my Star Wars figures together, and now and then he would stop me and look irritatingly off into the distance and say, "No, don't draw what you think you see, draw what you see." And there would be a rant running through my head, the 7-year-old equivalent of, "Yeah, I am trying, but I can't draw, that's why I asked you to fucking teach me." Now though, decades later, I understand exactly what he meant. There is making what you think people will like, what you think will get you praise or recognition. This rarely works. Then there is making what you actually want to, what you are deeply interested in, based on what lights you up, what scares you, what you love, with no initial consideration for the audience, doing what your subconscious has asked you to, regardless of the imagined payoff. That is what art is there for, I would say. Authenticity. If you betray yourself and somehow acquire praise for that, it will be empty, because actually there is an infinite universe within of hurts and hopes, of everything that we are, and that internal candy is so much sweeter than all the chocolate bars of external approval. Right now, all of us are suffering with something, or delighted by something, or obsessed with something, or terribly numb, or miraculously happy, and so on. But we're always going through a phase of ambition or a period of confusion because life is sublime and awful. And writing, and art in general, I would say, is about authentically getting at that thing. It's realizing that you don't have to write about the development of Corinthian architecture because you think that's intellectual. You can equally well put together an album about how it felt when the family hamster died when you were 8. That's fine. That's you. You don't have to paint modernist geometric landscapes because it feels like what you should be doing. You can equally well make webcomics about tiny arsonist mice, if you want, if that's what your subconscious wants. I don't know a greater freedom than that, than taking a sad, bitter, nasty emotion like contempt, like grief, like terrible fear that by its nature makes you feel isolated, then trying to transform it into a story or narrative, and as a result, finding out that everyone else is usually dealing with the same stuff. That's authenticity, that's levitation, making what you deeply, truly want to and not being told otherwise, creating from nothing, existing not in the body, but in the words, if even just for a moment, living as a wingless thing made flying. I'm not sure why we're on this planet, but most days that feels like reason enough to me. You trip and you learn to walk better, or you don't trip and your stride simply continues and then it's off to the beach with some beer. The medium is not important, and the message is already in you anyway. You have everything you need if you will only get out of your own way, I promise. Massive love as ever. I hate you.

Well, we began that delicious long-form sandwich with the Logical song from Supertramp. Then we had How to Write a Book in 4,019 Easy Steps. Yes, lovely bit of long-form. I love my show because I can play anything in space and time of any length, as long as it's under 2 hours, but that was 34 minutes. From Exurb, EXURB2A. That'll do. So, yes, How to Write a Book in 4019 Easy Steps. You can get a lot of tips and pointers out of that one. And finish off with, yes, Bloody Well Write. Yes, if you write, just write. From Supertramp again. Nice little remaster there. Sounds just like I remembered it, I suppose. So continue on down the hole with less long form and more page turning with this.

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Although this union

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Put the people in the street. It's just my job, he says, I'm sorry. And draws a check, goes home to eat. But at night he tells his woman, I know I hide behind the laws. She says, you're only taking orders. That's how every empire falls.

I think it's time for this tax the rich conversation to start evolving. Because sure, if you try to tax a wealthy individual's property, then that wealthy individual can leave to somewhere that isn't going to tax their property quite as much. But that argument kind of ignores that more often than not, the property in question are shares in a giant multi-billion or trillion dollar corporation that is actively extracting and hoarding wealth from your economy. Like, they can leave, but they can't take the corporation with them. See, the Cayman Islands might have basically no taxes, but they also have basically no consumers. The value of the company, right, which is the value of the assets that the wealthy people own, is directly correlated to how much of your economy their company is able to dominate. And besides that, most of the ultra-wealthy people who are using giant multinational corporations to extract and hoard wealth from your economy, regardless of where you live, don't live in your country anyway. And I think that needs to be addressed more, right? I don't think the end goal here should be having the government take a bunch of cash off the wealthy, which ultimately will probably just end up targeting the upper middle class, which is not the right people. I think the goal should be to limit giant corporations and giant conglomerates' ability to extract as much wealth and dominate as much of the market share as they currently are in the first place. Essentially, you fix the wealth inequality problem before the money makes it into their pockets. You don't then try and get it back out of their pockets. Because when you wait until they already have their hands on it, you run into a firewall of corporate lawyers, lobbyists, and accountants busy finding loopholes or bribing politicians to keep making loopholes faster than they're making regulation to limit corporate activity. And this is why the problem keeps getting worse, right? Because the system by which the ultra-wealthy create wealth and move wealth and store wealth and hide wealth and systematically devalue the wages and the labor of the people is becoming more and more complex over time. But the conversation we're having surrounding trying to address that is still stuck at, do we make tax number bigger number or smaller number? See, a lot of these companies are able to monopolize huge portions of global industries by aggressively investing in growth and then reporting it as non-profitability. Essentially, whatever portion of your revenue that you invest into growing your business doesn't count as profit and therefore isn't taxable. And for small businesses, this is a good thing, right? The system should be like that. It should be easy for you to invest in growth and building your business, your customer base, and increasing the amount of jobs that you're offering to your local community. But growing past a certain size makes it so a business can utilize this to undermine the integrity of the entire economy and make it totally uncompetitive. This is how Jeff Bezos grew Amazon to its current size, right? For the first several years, Amazon was not profitable. They were losing money. They were lowering prices on products to the point of non-profitability in order to make it impossible for smaller businesses to compete. Now, when those smaller businesses went out of business, this means that there's less competition in the marketplace, which means Amazon is dominating a larger share of the market. This makes their projected future profitability go up, which gives investors more faith in the future of your company, which makes the share price go up, which means the people who own the shares are becoming much wealthier, even though their company isn't making money. This is how wealth is created at the upper levels in the modern world, right? It has less to do with being profitable, with actually making money, than it has to do with investors' belief that you will make money. Elon Musk might be the best example of this in history, because none of his companies are actually all that profitable relative to his net worth. But Tesla's PE ratio, which is the ratio between the share price and earnings per share, is astronomically high. And the reason for that is because Elon Musk makes an awful lot of promises about future innovations that are supposedly just around the corner, right? Robot butlers or microchips in your head that give you X-ray vision or self-driving cars or what have you. So essentially, he didn't get as rich as he is by making a bunch of money, but because investors believe
believe that in the future, he will make a bunch of money by dominating a market that doesn't actually even exist yet. So what are we actually supposed to do about all this? Well, the short answer is, I don't know, right? It's a very complicated problem. The point that I'm making is that the conversation we're having surrounding it is nowhere near complicated enough and will therefore probably not go anywhere useful. However, there are a few suggestions that could be made. We could, for example, limit wealthy people's ability to use their shares as collateral in order to borrow money, like the way Elon Musk did when he borrowed $15 billion to acquire Twitter. See, if the only way to extract value from your company is either to pay yourself a high salary, which is taxable, or to sell the shares in your company, which is taxable, then you're effectively removing the ultra-wealthy's ability to use their wealth to keep expanding their wealth whilst constantly avoiding the tax man. Another suggestion could be to limit a company's ability to invest in growth past a certain size, whether it's past so many billions in annual revenue or past a certain percentage of the market share. Essentially, once you're past a certain size, investing your revenue in expanding your business even further is still taxable. Now, this should make the market more competitive for smaller businesses, which will create more competition in the marketplace, which not only makes prices more competitive, but also salaries. If an entire industry is being dominated by three or four companies, if the employees are not being paid properly, they don't really have any options. Companies don't really have an incentive to raise people's salaries, so the people don't really have the option to quit and go somewhere else. But there are probably better solutions that are beyond my ability to think of anyway. Now, I don't want this video to be taken as a discouragement or me undermining people who are pursuing other options, like employing a wealth tax. I'm not saying not to do that if you believe that's going to be effective. I'm saying I don't believe that's going to be effective enough. And if you're in the comments right now writing something like capitalism leads automatically to oligarchy, socialism is the only option, we have to tear it all down and start from scratch. Maybe you're right, I don't know. But what I do know is that's not going to happen, at least not for now. See, to get your full-scale revolution, you need a lot of people on your side, and people have too much invested in a certain amount of stability. They have family members that rely on them. They have loved ones who are sick that need medical treatment. Most people are not prepared for the consequences of tearing the whole system down and starting again from scratch. I'm open to listening to long-term ideological solutions, theoretically. We also need short-term solutions, right? Single steps in the right direction from where we are to some place we'd rather be.

One philosopher asserted that he knew the whole secret. He surveyed the two celestial strangers from top to toe and maintained to their faces that their persons, their worlds, their suns and their stars were created solely for the use of man. At this assertion, our two travelers let themselves fall against each other, seized with a fit of inextinguishable laughter. That's from Voltaire's Micromegas in 1752. In the 17th century, there was still some hope that even if the Earth was not the center of the universe, it might be the only world. But Galileo's telescope revealed that, quote, "the moon certainly does not possess a smooth and polished surface," close quote, and that other worlds might look just like the face of the Earth itself. The moon and the planets showed unmistakably that they had as much claim to being worlds as the Earth does, with mountains, craters, atmospheres, polar ice caps, clouds, and, in the case of Saturn, a dazzling, unheard-of set of circumferential rings. After millennia of philosophical debate, the issue was settled decisively in favor of what was called the plurality of worlds. They might be profoundly different from our planet. None of them might be as congenial for life, but the Earth was hardly the only one. This was the next in the series of great demotions, downlifting experiences, demonstrations of our apparent insignificance, wounds that science has, in its search for Galileo's facts, delivered to human pride. Well, some hoped, even if the Earth isn't at the center of the universe, the Sun is. The Sun is our Sun. So the Earth is approximately at the center of the universe. Perhaps some of our pride could in this way be salvaged. But by the 19th century, observational astronomy had made it clear that the Sun is but one lonely star in a great self-gravitating assemblage of suns called the Milky Way galaxy. Far from being at the center of the galaxy, our Sun, with its entourage of dim and tiny planets, lies in an undistinguished sector of an obscure spiral arm. We are 30,000 light years from the center. Well, our Milky Way is the only galaxy. The Milky Way galaxy is in fact one of billions, perhaps hundreds of billions, of galaxies notable neither in mass nor in brightness, nor in how its stars are configured and arrayed. Some modern deep sky photographs show more galaxies beyond the Milky Way than stars within the Milky Way. Every one of them is an island universe containing perhaps 100 billion suns. Such an image is a profound sermon on humility. The long-standing view, as summarized by the philosopher Immanuel Kant, that without man, the whole of creation would be a mere wilderness, a thing in vain, and have no final end, is revealed to be self-indulgent folly. A principle of mediocrity seems to apply to all our circumstances. We would not have known beforehand that the evidence would be so repeatedly and thoroughly incompatible with the proposition that human beings are at center stage in the universe. But most of the debates have now been settled decisively in favor of a position that, however painful, can be encapsulated in a single sentence. We have not been given the lead in the cosmic drama. Perhaps someone else has. Perhaps no one else has. In either case, we have good reason for humility.

Well, that was a page turner. We began all the way back. Let me see. John Prine with That's How Every Empire Falls. Yes, That's How Every Empire Falls. That's relevant. He passed away a few years ago, but the things are going on that relates to. Then, Piss Majestas. How to Tax the Rich, in question mark. Yes, some ideas there, but we need to work things out. And then Chromatics with Tick of the Clock. Yes, the clock is ticking, and the more we do today, the less. Well, actually, we still need to do a ton of things tomorrow, but get some of them done today in any way you can. Humility with Carl Sagan. That was good. Place in the Universe. And then finished off with Martin Roth, an analog guy in a digital world. Yeah, I'm a bit of both. That'll lift that sandwich. That'll do. Time for a couple more. So try this. This next one is, I think, very good.

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May you learn quickly from your failures and successes. May life treat you how you treat life. And may you reap swiftly that which you sow. And may all the hidden parts of yourself enter the light. May all your unfelt feelings

0: Yes, a nourishing one-piece sandwich there, just one. And what was it? It was a blessing for anyone. For Michael Brunnock. Yes, I found that through Caitlin Johnstone, read by Tim Foley, but not tonight, on one of their playlists. And yes, it's a sandwich on its own. Time for one more, sure. There's 2 hour show.
1: I'm extremely suspicious of normal people. I think that they're devious for the most part because they're lying. The only way that you can be normal in a society like this is to be complicit with things that are inhuman. Joseph Conrad said, I think, in Heart of Darkness, you know, that the devil of our age is not satanic and diabolical. He's this flabby, mediocre creep. I mean, just nothing special about him, and people are fools to fall for all his tricks because they're not very good tricks. I mean, that's what we live in now, is this morally indifferent and complacent, lazy-minded, you know, passive hordes of people just waiting for who knows what.

Everybody wants wisdom until they realize wisdom is usually pain that stuck around long enough to become pattern recognition. Most people think wisdom comes from books and podcasts and quotes. It usually comes from being wrong, trusting the wrong people, losing things, realizing sometimes you were the problem too. That's the part nobody puts on motivational posters. Modern life also confuses information with

0: understanding. You can watch videos about peace all day while your nervous system still thinks it's under attack. You can sound intelligent and still have zero control over your emotions. That's the delta. Real wisdom actually gets quieter over time. Less need to prove, less addiction to being right, less reacting to everything. You start noticing how many people are running off in fear, validation, ego, attention, and how exhausting that becomes. But wisdom has a dark side too. The clearer you see patterns, the harder it becomes to enjoy fake conversations. Not because you think you're better than people, just you start craving things that feel real. And eventually wisdom becomes less about sounding deep and more about staying centered while the world loses its mind around you.
1: Well, that's the end of the Page Turner Show for this week. Start off with a field recording, I'll call Normal. Soundgarden with The Day I Tried to Live, and finished off with a little piece on wisdom. Again, another field recording. So I don't know who it's from exactly, because that's the way it is. Coming up now is Strong Currents with Ash Frax. 2 hours of wonderful things to get you through to the end of the day and the beginning of the next day. And I'll see you next week. Good night.

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just break down. 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

was not so all alone. And I was gonna dwell in my pain again. 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

0: Coming up at the Tap Room, August 14, catch Couch Street Duo, playing all your favourites from Joni to the Mac. Later that evening, don't miss the sensational Nicholas Alibi, featuring Kel Dark. Then Sunday, August 16, Rachel Clark and Harvey Blues are excited to make their duo debut at the Tap Room. 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

0: This week at the Cool Room, Friday, August 14, it's Alt Country Legends, Jake Lindsay and the Granites, with support from the Queen of Country Blues, Jess Parker. Then Saturday, August 15, hear acclaimed vocalist Emma Gilmartin and Gianni Marinucci on trumpet and flugelhorn, playing After Hours, songs from the American Songbook. Sounds great. The Cool Room, a proud Man FM sponsor.
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0: Hey Ben, did you ever own an iPod?
1: Yeah, man. You?
0: Yeah, I still have it. Let's have a listen.
1: Manny, this is good stuff. We should play at a main event.
0: Yes, nostalgia for the noughties. And we can call it iPod Days.
1: Let's do it. 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

0: well, well. If it isn't Glee J, Ned Middleton, in the house. In the house. Hello, Ned. How are you today?
1: And how many times have I said that before?
0: How many times? And you know what? I'm going to keep saying it. Because it feels good. Welcome to Songs in the Key of Glee. With Glee J and Ned Middleton. And me.
1: Mm-hmm.
0: Who am I?
1: Sidekick Simon.
0: Sidekick Simon. Very good.
1: And Glee J Ned.
0: And today is the third last episode of Glee. Season 6, the final season, is wrapping up.
1: Two left after this.
0: Wow. How has it come to that, Ned? How has it come to that? It's amazing. But finally, in this episode,
1: mm-hmm.
0: we get to some important music. Some important music.
1: Mm-hmm.
0: Roxette. Here they are. Whoa.
1: Mm-hmm.
0: Roxette. We finally reached the pinnacle of pop music from the 90s.
1: Well, it's Roxette. Been done. It's been there's been one song before, right?
0: There has been one before, hasn't there?
1: Indeed.
0: What was the other one?
1: The Hurt Locker episode.
0: Yeah. Love. What was it?
1: It must have been Love.
0: Must have been Love, that's right. That's right. But there's always room for more Roxette.
1: Mm-hmm.
0: Such an important band. Such an important band. But today's a big episode. What have we got today? We built this Glee Club on rock and roll.
1: Mm-hmm.
0: We built this Glee Club.
1: On rock and roll.
0: Rock and roll. I assume they're going to play that song.
1: Mm-hmm.
0: We built this city. I hope so. I'll be disappointed.
1: I hope so too.
0: Yeah. Oh yeah, there it is. The Starship.
1: Yes, it's in there. I know it is.
0: So today, it's sort of, it's a competition one, isn't it? Regionals.
1: Sectionals.
0: That's right.
1: Nationally.
0: Sectionals.
1: I mean, it's regionals. I mean, it's nationals.
0: Oh, wow. Okay. But it doesn't sound like they'll have time for that. They're running out of episodes.
1: Yeah. Mm-hmm.
0: So this is all you get.
1: That's because the last episode is, it jumps ahead. So.
0: Oh, really?
1: A lot.
0: That sounds confusing.
1: Mm-hmm.
0: Jumps ahead.
1: Yeah.
0: Ooh.
1: It jumps ahead and says, like, 5 years later, it says.
0: If it's
1: happened.
0: 5 years later. 5 years into the future.
1: Yeah.
0: Well, that's exciting. Okay.
1: Mm-hmm. So, and that's the last episode is where the nationals happen.
0: Okay.
1: That is.
0: All right. But we have to wait for that.
1: Yeah.
0: That's in a couple of weeks.
1: Mm-hmm.
0: Today, we built this Glee Club. First song, Listen to Your Heart by Roxette.
1: Mm-hmm.
0: Who's going to sing that for us?
1: This guy.
0: What's his name?
1: It's Jonathan Groff.
0: Oh.
1: Is that his name?
0: Jesse
1: St. James.
0: Jesse St. James. He's back. A character from season, what, mm-hmm. three? Four.
1: Mm-hmm.
0: From a while ago,
1: yeah.
0: Anyway. Yeah.
1: Season two.
0: Okay, way back.
1: And three as well. The ending of season three.
0: Ah, okay.
1: In Chicago.
0: So he's a recurring character.
1: Nationals.
0: What was his role? What was he doing before? He was in New York, was he?
1: Mm. Not sure.
0: I was just hanging out with Rachel.
1: Yeah.
0: Jesse St. James.
1: Yes. We don't see St. James in season four.
0: No.
1: So, because that's with someone else, a New York guy called Brody.
0: Ah, okay.
1: Brody Weston. That is.
0: Okay. So,
1: bad boy.
0: Bad boy Brody.
1: Yeah.
0: All right.
1: A gigolo. One.
0: Very good. A gigolo. Just a gigolo.
1: Mm-hmm.
0: But not Jesse. Jesse St. James.
1: But not Jesse.
0: No.
1: He's different.
0: Yeah.
1: Yeah.
0: And he can sing.
1: Mm.
0: He can sing.
1: Mm-hmm.
0: And he's going to sing with Rachel, I believe.
1: Yeah, with Rachel.
0: Yeah.
1: In this.
0: All right.
1: Extravaganza. It was song.
0: Okay. So he's trying to talk her into going back to Broadway.
1: Yes, that's right.
0: And he uses the power of Roxette to convince her.
1: Mm.
0: Something like that. Yeah.
1: It's more like Rachel still needs time for herself to do two things. Anyways, that school up there.
0: Nyada. Yeah. Nyada. Yep.
1: Nyada.
0: Yep.
1: School. Or the actual Broadway.
0: Oh, okay.
1: And if she decides to go with Broadway, then Jesse will be there as well.
0: In the same play.
1: Yeah.
0: Okay.
1: In the same show.
0: So he's trying to convince her to come on board because they're good work. Mm. They're a good team.
1: Yeah.
0: He's trying to get the old team back together.
1: Mm-hmm.
0: Yeah, okay. Very good. All right, well, shall we have a listen to the first song, Listen to Your Heart, and then we'll come back.
1: It turns out to be the school in New York instead.
0: The school? Which one?
1: Nyada. Nyada.
0: That's what she chooses.
1: Yeah.
0: You're not giving away the ending here, are you? You're not giving away spoilers.
1: It's not the end.
0: Oh, good. Okay.
1: Close to it.
0: Close to the end. All right. That's okay. I'll allow it then. Just this once I'll allow it. Oh, we don't want to give spoilers away. I know there's a lot of people just hanging on by their fingernails. What's going to happen next in this roller coaster? Oh, there's only 3 episodes left. Oh.
1: Oh, there's only 2 left.
0: Yeah. And there's a lot of people probably wondering, how has this become my life? How has this become my life? I know I've said that once or twice.
1: Mm-hmm. Yeah. It's personal science, man.
0: Yeah. All right. We've got more to talk about, a lot more to talk about. Mm-hmm. But we're going to jump in now to the song that we were just talking about.
1: Yeah.
0: Listen to Your Heart.
1: Your heart.
0: Listen to Your Heart. Here we go. We'll be right back.

0: working.
1: It's not working.
0: We built this glee club on rock and roll. Sorry, we're just having a moment here. It's always a moment. Why not? Here we are. Starship. Starship. Now, that last song wasn't actually sung by Glee people. It was sung by Mr. Mister, the original. Because that was just a performance by a rival musical group. I don't know their names. Who had live birds with them.
1: The Falconers.
0: Falconers. So they must have had falcons with them while they were dancing to Mr. Mister. Ooh. But now we've got a bit of Starship.
1: From a place called Phoenix.
0: From Phoenix in Arizona.
1: Arizona.
0: Yeah, okay. Very strange. But I'm all for it. I'm all for it. Listen to Your Heart, obviously. Beautiful rendition of Listen to Your Heart by Rachel and Jesse...
1: St. James.
0: Very good. Followed by the original, Mr. Mister. Mr. Mister. Called Broken Wings.
1: Broken Wings.
0: Yeah. It's a shame you couldn't see it, because it was very good. People dancing with live falcons. Not something

0: you see every day, is it?
1: All the way from Phoenix.
0: All the way from Phoenix, yeah. But next, we're going to have Jefferson Starship. Before they were just called Starship. They'll always be Jefferson Starship to me.
1: Yeah,
0: true. We built this glee club. So now we're getting into the competition stuff.
1: Jefferson Airplane as well.
0: Jefferson Airplane, that's right. Going right back. Yeah. Whew. Good stuff. Good stuff. But now we're getting into the competition. So this is Sue Sylvester coaching...
1: Vocal Adrenaline. Good.
0: But it goes deep, doesn't it? She's playing a funny game. She's playing a very funny game.
1: Yes, I know.
0: It's very confusing, but she's trying to make Will Schuster's life hell.
1: Mm-hmm.
0: She poisons the water with eye drops, makes everyone sick.
1: Not eye drops, though.
0: I thought she said eye drops.
1: She did say that.
0: Yeah.
1: Will Schuster said that, if I...
0: Oh, Will Schuster said that. All right. And then she...
1: That was actually just... a toad, that was. A real live toad.
0: A toad? She put a toad in the water.
1: In the water system.
0: Oh, that's disgusting.
1: Which made it... Yeah.
0: That's gross. Made
1: everyone just go...
0: Charming. She sent off some glitter bombs. She sent everybody glitter bombs.
1: Yep.
0: If you don't know what a glitter bomb is, it's you get a package in the mail, you open it, it explodes.
1: Kaboom!
0: Kaboom, and it's glitter everywhere. What a nightmare.
1: And it's so powerful that it can destroy pianos.
0: Well, it did, didn't it? It blew up the piano
1: as well.
0: Ooh. And then she did something even worse. What did she do to Will Schuster? Just for fun.
1: Ah, yeah. Mm-hmm. His car on fire.
0: Set his car on fire. Sue Sylvester has gone too far. Too far. Oh,
1: a sign. Drama. A sign as well.
0: What was the sign?
1: A sign saying, Will, quit.
0: Quit. Get out of here.
1: Mm-hmm.
0: Make like a tree. Get out of here.
1: Make like a tree and quit.
0: Quit. Exactly. Exactly. Does he quit?
1: No.
0: He doesn't quit.
1: That's not the how it goes.
0: That's not how it goes down. So he sticks around, fights on.
1: Yeah.
0: Sue Sylvester.
1: Until the end.
0: Ooh. She's a noble adversary, though, isn't she? She's such a good bad guy. But it turns out she wasn't even entirely being a bad guy. She was playing a complicated game.
1: Yes.
0: She was setting it up so that...
1: I have the proof.
0: You've got the proof. Oh, you can play the proof.
1: As a recording.
0: Yeah. We'll play that a bit later. You're right. It's much more complicated in Sue Sylvester world than in our world because, you know, she lives this weird sort of spiteful existence.
1: On and off type thing.
0: Yeah. Sometimes she's the enemy. Sometimes she's the good guy. Sometimes she's just dreaming up ways to destroy you.
1: Just destroy you.
0: Yeah. Sue Sylvester, well, everybody.
1: Clubs in the arts.
0: All clubs. She just likes sports
1: in the arts,
0: clubs.
1: Can't mean.
0: She just likes sports. Cheerleading.
1: Yeah.
0: Yeah. Ooh. I wouldn't want to live under her regime. I wouldn't last long. Okay, let's have some Starship.
1: Mm-hmm.
0: Who's going to sing Starship for us? Everybody in Vocal Adrenaline, I guess. Is that right? The Enemy?
1: Yeah.
0: VA.
1: Three A's.
0: Yeah. Good. Yeah. And they've been working very hard. They've got a very good routine going. And there's a, what do you call it, a mashup. No, it's not a mashup. It's like a medley. We go from one song into another.
1: Yeah, that's right.
0: What's the song that we follow with We Built This City?
1: I think it goes straight into the... Mickey.
0: Mickey.
1: Hey, Mickey.
0: Hey, Mickey. That's right. Should we have a listen to that? And then come back and you can play your recording, maybe.
1: In 1982.
0: 82? What a good year. What a good year for music. Music was a bit simpler back then. I enjoyed it. A good beat is all you need, and you got a hit song.
1: Mm-hmm.
0: Hey, Mickey.
1: And because eye drops are too easy to do in water.
0: Too easy.
1: That is.
0: That's beneath Sue Sylvester. Yeah. She needs to go hard.
1: She has to go hard, a bit higher than that.
0: Yeah, okay.
1: Like a live animal type.
0: Yeah. Yeah. I don't know how I feel about that. But I admire her work ethic. You know, she's always striving for perfection, isn't she?
1: Mm-hmm.
0: She's so good. So good. All right, let's have some
1: that's right.
0: Vocal adrenaline.
1: Yeah.
0: Are you ready?
1: I think eventually Will Schuster gets his own revenge on Sue.
0: How so?
1: As well, really.
0: How so?
1: Just by giving her a little haircut.
0: Oh, what?
1: As well, really.
0: Okay, you're going to have to explain that one. Yeah. What does he do?
1: Mm-hmm.
0: What does he do?
1: Sue just walks in into the hair cutting shop type thing.
0: The hairdressers.
1: Hairdressers. Yeah. And just says, just the usual thanks type thing.
0: Mm-hmm.
1: And it turns out that the person who, the assistant who's doing the job is... Well, it's usually himself.
0: Oh, he's in disguise. He's dressed up as a hairdresser.
1: Mm-hmm.
0: And what does he do? He gives her a nice little trim?
1: Yeah. Well, not exactly. Not a little one, but quite a big one.
0: Uh-oh.
1: Bald head style.
0: Shaved.
1: Shaved off.
0: All gone.
1: And he uses tape as well, just to... tape her down.
0: So she can't fight the shave.
1: Yeah.
0: Ooh.
1: And the mouth of it.
0: Will Schuster. That's low. Oh, mm-hmm. That's low. Fair enough then.
1: And then after that, later on, Sue Sylvester gets to talk about some kind of Nazi type stuff.
0: What? That's pretty full on.
1: In it coached Beast's private school.
0: That is Sue Sylvester. My goodness. Mm-hmm. Too far.
1: And Coach Beast gets to say, why are you showing your team Vogel Junior these old videos of Nazis?
0: That is pretty strange. That's pretty full on.
1: Mm-hmm. Yeah.
0: Too far, Sue. Too fast.
1: Francis.
0: Okay. So, next we get to the song. The production.
1: Cool.
0: The big number. The extravaganza. With people being fired out of cannons.
1: That's what I said.
0: It's a big one. A big one. People being fired out of cannons. There's people on sort of like jumping stilts.
1: Yeah, about that.
0: Yeah.
1: About that bit.
0: There's costume changes.
1: Going bouncing.
0: Across the stage. Yeah.
1: Whew. Yeah.
0: Amazing. And all too...
1: Sort of out of cannons.
0: Yeah. All right, we better jump in.
1: Yeah.
0: We better listen. Starship.
1: Mm-hmm.
0: We built this city. Here we go. We'll be back.
2: We built this city.
1: Mickey as well.

0: Mickey.
1: What a classic song.
0: Mickey.
1: That was a pretty fun version too. Lots of energy. Mm-hmm. More energy.
0: Yeah.
1: Very good. What you didn't see on the radio was the people being fired out of cannons at the end.
0: Yeah. Kaboom.
1: It seems a little dangerous.
0: Out of the cannons.
1: It seems a little bit dangerous.
0: Two cannons.
1: Two people fired out of cannons.
0: It is dangerous.
1: Yeah.
0: But that's what Sussifessa is like.
1: Is that her middle name? Danger.
0: That's what she does.
1: That's what she does. That's how she rolls.
0: Mm-hmm.
1: Get used to it, people. Get used to it.
0: Because it's... yeah. A while ago,
1: yeah.
0: back in season 2, Sussifessa tried with a cannon as well.
1: Oh, okay.
0: Yeah. In a previous season 2 episode.
1: Well, who was she going to fire out of a cannon then, back then?
0: The Cheerios.
1: Oh, I see.
0: That was.
1: Okay, so she's always had that in mind, that she wanted to fire someone out of a cannon. Mm-hmm. Would you like to be fired out of a cannon, Ned? Is that something that you'd like to try?
0: Never.
1: No? I'm not sure that I would enjoy that either. But, you know, to each his own. Some people might like that. Some people might enjoy that.
0: Yes, that's right. Yeah. Well, especially the Fogo Atrillion team.
1: Wow, they're up for it. They love it. They love it. It's what they live for. Some people want to dance with birds of prey on their shoulder. Some people want to be fired out of cannons. That's what I've learnt today. I've learnt a lot today, as usual. How has this become my life? Now, moving on. Moving on.
0: See, he even tried to shoot Britney out of the cannon.
1: Oh, it was Britney, was it? Britney Spears or Britney S. Spears?
0: S. Spears.
1: Britney S. Spears. Yeah. It's good to have that definition. Take me to church, Ned.
0: Yeah.
1: Take me to church. That's the next one.
0: Mm-hmm. No, now it's the New Directions now.
1: It's their turn.
0: Phaeton on stage.
1: All right.
0: Performing. Three songs.
1: Three songs? That's more than a... Okay, all right.
0: The last three songs.
1: Yeah, okay. Well, do you want to play all of them in one go and then we'll come back?
0: Maybe, yeah.
1: Oh, one of them's Come Sail Away by Styx.
0: Yep. Wait, Chicago band.
1: No wonder. Like. Yeah, okay. All right. That's saving the best till last, isn't it?
0: Yeah, and love. I put a love heart around them.
1: Ah, very nice. Styx. Well, why don't we start?
0: Because it's the same band which also did Mr. Roboto.
1: Arigato, Mr. Roboto.
0: Roboto.
1: Yeah. And other genius songs.
0: Mm-hmm.
1: Why don't we just start with one or two?
0: Yeah.
1: And then we'll come back.
0: One or two.
1: Yeah, because there's more to say. There's more to talk about, isn't there? You've got more to say, I believe. Yeah, of course.
0: Not much.
1: I'm sure you do, though. A little bit. A little bit.
0: A little bit.
1: Yeah. It's all up there. I know.
0: I got all the trauma out. Already, though, just now.
1: Yeah, okay. But there's a bit of a finale scene for Sue Sylvester. Where she explains all...
0: Yeah, explains everything as well.
1: That's Sue.
0: Later. That is.
1: Yeah, we'll get to that later. All right, let's go. Let's go to church.
0: Yeah, the church.
1: Let's go to church.
0: With Hosier.
1: Hosier.
0: And Roderick.
1: Roderick's going to sing.
0: Roderick is going to sing.
1: Okay. Right.
0: With the New Directions.
1: The first of a trilogy, though. Three songs.
0: Yeah.
1: Hosier. Let's start with that, and then we'll come back.
0: Go Roderick.
1: All right. Oh, sorry, everybody.
0: Uh-huh.
1: I sort of know what I'm doing.
0: Sometimes. A new kid, that is.
1: The new kid. New kid on the block, Roderick.
0: The new cast of season 6.
1: Yeah, okay. Let's go. Roderick, let's get some religion going.
0: Spencer as well, and the superintendent nephew.
1: Myron.
0: Myron,
1: he's pretty cool, isn't he?
0: Yeah.
1: Myron.
0: Mm-hmm. And the family twins, McCartneys.
1: Oh, yeah.
0: Mason and Madison.
1: Mason and Madison. Okay, it sounds like the gang is all here. Everybody sing. Everybody sing. Are you ready, Ned?
0: Yeah.
1: Are you ready?
0: The church.
1: Take me to church.
0: Church me up, baby.
1: There we go.

0: Another classic Glee big ending.
1: Mm-hmm.
0: Boom. Take that. Take that. That was a good cover of Styx, wasn't it? Okay, it was right up there.
1: Mm-hmm.
0: Nearly as good as Styx.
1: I was watching the video.
0: You were watching the video?
1: Just now.
0: Of course you were. Always plugged in. Tuned in to Glee.
1: Mm-hmm.
0: It's like your cardinal north, always there.
1: No Directions and the Warblers together.
0: Ah. Oh, yeah, that's right, the Warblers, because they lost their school, didn't they? Their school burnt down.
1: Mm-hmm. Yeah.
0: Oh, too much. Too much. Too much drama.
1: But now it's just New Directions now. For not called that. Just.
0: That was amalgamated. They've joined forces.
1: Yeah.
0: Yeah. Cool.
1: And the two main singers of that Come Shadow A was Madison and brother and sister.
0: Madison and. Maury.
1: Mm-hmm.
0: Martin. Matthew.
1: Matthew.
0: Yeah. I know it starts with M. Yeah. Mason.
1: Mason.
0: There you go.
1: McCartney.
0: There you go. What if he's related to Paul McCartney? Probably is, I would think. I imagine. Yeah.
1: And the Sangria one was Ikiti Wild. Singing.
0: Ah, okay.
1: Kitty, what? Yeah. Kitty and Jane. Jane Hayward.
0: Oh, very good. Very good. With, yeah.
1: With the New Directions behind.
0: Yeah. The whole gang. But with a special dancer in the crowd as well.
1: Oh, yes, that's right. I remember that.
0: Yeah.
1: And a small dancer kid.
0: Yeah. Dressed up like in the Sia film.
1: Myron Muscovitz.
0: Myron.
1: That is.
0: Yeah.
1: He gets to dress up like the Sia encounter. You know, a white outfit.
0: Yeah.
1: Crazy. Quite short, long hair.
0: Very good.
1: Just a type thing.
0: Very good. That's a lot of adventure just in one little episode.
1: Dancing around the whole...
0: Dancing a little hard out.
1: In the audience.
0: Yeah. And why not? Why not? Why ever not?
1: Mm-hmm.
0: Yeah. Three down, two to go. Next week.
1: Mm-hmm.
0: No, next week.
1: One down, two to go.
0: One down, two to go. Yeah, you're right. Sorry. Dreams Come True is the final one. What's this one called? It's just called Glee, is it?
1: No. 2009 is called.
0: Oh, it's called 2009. Okay.
1: Yeah.
0: So next week is 2009.
1: Next week's episode is called 2009.
0: Ooh.
1: 2009 Glee.
0: Okay. Interesting.
1: Because it's going back over flashbacks.
0: Oh.
1: Flashbacks.
0: Okay. Who's having a trip down memory lane?
1: It's because 2009, the reason why it's called that is because that's the same time when the very first episode came out.
0: Ah, I see. All right, so it's a trip down memory lane.
1: Yeah.
0: So tune in next week for that one.
1: Mm-hmm.
0: So and then there's only one more after that.
1: Auditions songs.
0: Oh, okay, I see. So it's how they all got started in Glee.
1: Yeah.
0: Yeah, all right. And then after that will be Dreams Come True.
1: Yeah. Dreams Come True.
0: And that's it?
1: The last one after that.
0: And then it's goodbye. Goodbye, everybody. Goodbye.
1: Goodbye.
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0: You're listening to Dig It on 94.9 Main FM. I've got the fabulous Lou Lawback live with me in the studio. Welcome, Lou.
1: Lou. Good morning, Claire. Good morning, listeners. That's a glorious day in Jajawarong country.
0: Yes, and we've passed my magic date of August 14th.
1: Oh, that's right.
0: And here we are, mid-August, sun is shining.
1: Gardens booming.
0: And the weather is fine. It is. Things are starting to burst and bud and just be glorious. So it's wonderful.
1: We've turned the corner.
0: Absolutely.
1: And we'll have Ian Lillington coming in today, and he'll be telling us all about spring and all those poomy cosmic sort of things.
0: Yes.
1: So stay tuned.
0: Oh, I'm looking forward to it. First, we'd like to start by acknowledging the Dajarung people and their elders, past and present, the traditional custodians of the land from which we are broadcasting and gardening, land that was never ceded. And we'd like to say thank you to Arboria Tree Management for their ongoing sponsorship of our show, keeping us on the airways. Love that.
1: Yes, yes, indeed. And Claire, how's your life?
0: Well, I have a sore neck. I've slept on it weird.
1: Too much looking up at trees?
0: Too much looking up at trees. Too much whiplash of turning and looking suddenly at plants budding. And I spent yesterday up at Kangaroo Flat in the public pool trying to, you know, be in the warm water. And
1: was half the Castlemaine up there too? Everyone
0: yeah, I actually think I saw Ned, who was just on the last show, you know, Songs in the Key of Glee. I'm pretty sure I saw Ned there. So
1: it's the only place to go, mate. There's nothing here. There's nothing here, folks, if you're listening anywhere else in Australia, Castlemaine. We don't have a pool. And so today there's an action down at the marketplace.
0: Mm.
1: So please come along and show your support. You know, we've got a grand. I'm on my soapbox, Claire.
0: Yeah, go on, jump.
1: I've got my bathers on. I'm in the studio in my bathers.
0: She is actually wearing her bathers,
1: I'm actually
0: folks.
1: Quite cold. but, you know, anything for the cause. So we're going to be there because, you know, there's grants being given. That's great. Federal and state government need to make money for pools. We're a growing community and we've been down this road before and we are tired. And personally, I don't want to see, you know, a whole lot of hundreds of thousands of dollars going in feasibility studies. I want to see action. But that's me. That's me. That's my soapbox.
0: We do have to get them to give us the money. So normally we need to do the studies to get the money. I know that we've done it before because I filled in a form 20 years ago when I first came to town saying how much I would use a pool that was a feasible length to actually do laps.
1: So, well, I don't think if you filled that form, you could just say, I'm not filling it out, you know, nothing has changed.
0: No, please don't, though. Please, please don't. Because what will happen is we'll end up with community consultation fatigue and people won't consult and then we won't be able to get as big a pool as we want. So we actually want the community to rally behind this. Come on down and join Lou in her togs out the front of the marketplace building.
1: I don't care
0: building.
1: If you wear your togs underneath your tracksuit, not fast, if you've got some swing rims. I'm going to sort of like maybe we'll play swimming relay.
0: Yes.
1: Because I've got some relay sticks that you use in the water.
0: Oh, yes.
1: So anyone who wants to join up on the team swim relay.
0: Today,
1: 10:30 at the marketplace.
0: Straight after Dig It. That's where we would all be headed to.
1: We will.
0: And us gardeners need a pool because I have got whiplash. I was walking out the gate today and I spotted...
1: Gardener's whiplash.
0: I spotted that my, what's it, ornamental quince, the Japanese quince, in full bloom,
1: really?
0: Looking glorious.
1: Very fragrant, blossom.
0: I need to go and put my face in the foliage.
1: So it was visual first.
0: It was a visual thing. I got this flash and my neck snapped sideways.
1: You've got to love gardening. You've got to love gardening. Really, folks, if you you're listening to us, so you must love gardening. I can't move either this morning, Claire. I had to sort of like roll out of bed and manage to straighten up.
0: What have you been doing, Lou?
1: I had my first day in the garden for weeks.
0: Oh.
1: And so I've had all these plants that I've been stockpiling. And because Magnetic Island is calling me, I must leave. But I didn't want to leave without everything in the ground.
0: Yes.
1: Just want everything in the ground.
0: Yep.
1: And so I went flat out. And the ground, of course, you know, you think I'm going to put the plant there, but really needs to go a foot the other direction. But I haven't weeded that part, so I'll weed that part. And so it became the weeding, discovering new patches of the running cooch.
0: Oh, yes,
1: classic. And had to, you know, then trail that down a garden path. And so I can't move, really, Claire. A swim and a sauna would be absolutely divine.
0: Yep, exactly what we need. Yeah. It's
1: But I got it all in. I got pink corias and I've got yellow verdicordias and I've got pink osmanthus and all native things that will add to my pick a bunch of native flowers. Very excited.
0: Love it, Lou. Inspired by a bit of Marilyn Sprague's garden, by the sounds of those plants.
1: Yes, they were, but they were just locally sourced here. And I know my verdicordias have done really well up the back, so that's great. Hey, and you know, I was telling you, just jumping quickly as
0: I can
1: be prone to do.
0: Yes, grasshopper.
1: Ants. Echidna.
0: Yes.
1: He hasn't left the site.
0: Oh, it's just hanging out, helping out.
1: He just keeps digging. Like, he's like a rotary hoe up our path, trailing the ants. I took a friend up yesterday to have a look. I went, oh, my God, he's excavating the side of the property. Like, he's just...
0: just getting in there.
1: Finding
0: it's like
1: them
0: the
1: all.
0: Best ants, ant ice cream. Imagine that flavour.
1: Yeah. He's doing it. He, she, the whole family are excavating. It's just amazing.
0: Interesting. It's interesting that they've really honed in on this particular, like, because there are a lot of ants around.
1: Yes.
0: But your ants are the best ants.
1: They are the best. They're big and fat and healthy juicy. And juicy. Mm-mm. And if I was an echidna, I'd be eating them too. But I'm not, so I'm glad they are.
0: Yeah.
1: So good things happening all around.
0: Yes. I haven't seen an echidna for a little while, so that's exciting. Must be getting on to echidna train season. You know how they walk around in those trains?
1: I would love to see that.
0: I used to see around Harcourt.
1: Did you?
0: Yeah.
1: Our friend had. I used to live on French Island, and he said, you see it all the time. Oh, you know, there's lots of echidnas there.
0: They're like, oh, yeah.
1: And they're very
0: visible.
1: Very
0: normal.
1: And there's not a lot of people, I guess, so they are breeding profusely.
0: Yes.
1: Which is a good thing. That's what you want. And the birds are out. The birds are doing things. We had a big mob of yellow-tailed black cockies around the other day, which was a bit gorgeous. But I still have a dilemma with rabbits, Claire.
0: What is the dilemma?
1: Well, I think one is actually living in my vegetable garden.
0: Right.
1: Because every time I've been away and I come home, it jumps out from a bush and goes down to the old goose shed. And then I walk in there and kick around the goose shed. And then it runs away again. So we're playing, you know, Mr. McGregor.
0: Yes.
1: Miss Louisa after the
0: rabbit. Mrs. Louisa, yeah. The rabbitos need to get out.
1: Yeah, and we went to the market in Melbourne. $25 for a rabbit.
0: Wow.
1: Mate.
0: Come to my place,
1: not even
0: you
1: a
0: say.
1: Pair. I thought there's not that much meat on a rabbit.
0: There isn't that much meat on a rabbit. But meat's getting quite expensive.
1: Yes, that's why I thought I should be eating rabbit.
0: Yes, absolutely. Yes.
1: So if there's any rabbit hunters out there, please text in. Text in if you know someone who can catch rabbits because...
0: 0488 63 186. Help Lou with her rabbit infestation.
1: Yeah, well, I think everyone's concerned, but we just need a bit of action.
0: Action. Lou's, it's an action morning.
1: It's an action, and you've got
0: arms.
1: A Karen morning, so we're having a really good day in Castlemaine today.
0: I've got a Karen life.
1: You've got... Claire's turning into a Karen. It's great. She's not even 60.
0: That's it.
1: There you go. Good morning, Ian.
0: Ian's just arriving. We might play a song while we get him set up so that we don't clank and bang everywhere. I'm going to play... The Miracle by Queen.
1: Hallelujah.
0: Because we have passed the 14th of August, which is, you know, an important season, seasonal change for me. And I think it's miraculous that the sun has turned. Let's play the song and we'll be back with Ian in just a tick.

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1: From the bold and brassy to the quiet achievers, people that keep it simple with a good book and a bushwalk.
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0: plugging in is going on. Well, yeah, I can hear myself now.
1: That's good.
2: It's like in the world, so be very careful what you're saying now. You're on air.
1: You are on the air. Ian, here we are. Are we calling it spring?
0: It's too loud.
1: It's too loud. I can't even see these elves. Great. I'm reaching backwards to touch them.
0: Yes, I'm calling it spring. I actually have a really strong idea that it's spring from the beginning of August, which is a bit radical perhaps. Mm. But if you go to the midwinter, like the shortest day, 21st of June, there's about 5 weeks before and after when the day length hardly changes. But by early August, day length is really rapidly changing. Mm-hmm. And so, sure, by your magical 14th of August, then you really notice it. But those
2: so in tune, Claire.
1: Well, Ian's going to tell me that I missed all the signals in the previous 2 weeks.
0: Oh, no, not at all. But I noticed through that midwinter period, through June and July, when it's 5 p.m., it's dark. Mm. But as soon as you get to early August, then suddenly I'm outdoors at 6 and still thinking, oh, it's quite light. Mm-hmm. So day length rapidly increases now through August. And the birds respond, the trees respond, the insects respond, the echidnas respond. And, I'm really excited. It's we're having no frost, which is exciting. And my trees, though, like the peaches that come in to blossom in early August, the timing is exactly the same because trees don't just respond to heat or lack of heat. They also respond to soil temperature and to day length. Mm. So things like peaches, which incidentally you might just be spraying with copper against curly leaf, but they just started swelling and bursting exactly the same time in early August.
2: No, mine haven't.
0: They're earlier.
2: No, mine are still way off.
0: Yeah. So
1: I was looking at some nectarines yesterday that weren't bud burst, but the buds are definitely there. I'd say definitely a good time to start spraying.
0: Yeah.
1: Particularly on such a fine day as today.
2: Yes, because otherwise it all washes off, doesn't it? You have to do it again and again. So let's hope we've got a few dry days to get that that into spray happening.
1: Mm-hmm. Yes.
0: And birds are pretty exciting. I think we've got a bigger population and I've been reflecting on that. It's a bit like your echidnas. I think that when you stay in one place for 10 or 15 years, and also I'm noticing as I get older, I actually tidy up less. Mm-hmm. I think the birds are benefiting from the fact that my trees have grown taller and from the fact that there's actually a lot more insects around because I don't actually clean up as much.
1: A messy garden is really good for birds and insects. Mm. The pristine and neat gardens that they tend to not find quite so much in them. Mm, mm.
0: Yeah, so we've got spotted pardalotes for the first time.
1: Oh, cute.
0: Which I know.
1: Do you have a big pile of mulch?
0: No, they're not in the mulch, but they're digging a little hole in an earth bank, which so
2: nice.
0: It's pretty much the same.
2: A much better decision on their part.
0: Yeah, that's right. This earth isn't going to get moved like the mulch might get moved. So our block of land in Campbell's Creek 200 years ago, 170 years ago, it was gold mined. And really only got sort of leveled by a bulldozer about 50 years ago. So like a lot of people around here, we're in recovery. You know, we're actually doing mine site rehabilitation. It's secondary or tertiary rehabilitation, but all the same, we've taken it from a bare, grassy, rough area with nothing, like just a few rabbits. We've now got a few hundred trees, and some of those trees are getting up to 10 metres tall. So although I took on this land thinking that I'd be really focused on fruit and vegetable production, which we do have some fruit and veg, but it's actually the ecological recovery that I've been most proud of. Mm. And when your trees start to get, you know, 10 to 10 metres, and there's different types of birds can sit in there. Like certain birds only want to be up 10 metres high. The annoying blackbirds want to be down low under cover. But we've gone from about 3 bird varieties to at least 33 in that 15-year period.
1: Nice.
2: That's great, isn't
1: that is
2: it?
1: A huge success. Yeah.
2: And you know, there's something about

0: permaculture and choosing, you know, the worst bit of land and rehabilitating it. I think that's one of the early things I remember about permaculture philosophy, and it's always sat with me when I've worked in gardens that, you know, and on land that's been really raped. And the sense of, you know, doing the best you can with the worst block of land is a good thing to do.
1: Mm.
2: Yeah, and I remember somebody asking, oh, why does permaculture focus so much on slope? It's not that permaculture needs slope. You can make use of slopes. But in fact, steep and slopy land is often cheaper.
1: Yeah.
2: And a lot of people like myself who are motivated to start from an ethical basis, we tend to not have a lot of money. So permaculture and relatively low amounts of money tend to go hand in hand because
0: on poor land.
2: Yeah, so we're likely to be on poor land, but it's so essential because somebody has to restore the poor land. I think that's happening throughout central Victoria. There's a lot of trees planting themselves. There's huge numbers of trees planted by nature because 100-acre farms that used to be considered a viable sheep and wheat farm were kept entirely free of trees. But now most of those 100-acre lots have been either divided into smaller ones, or even if they're still 100 acres, they're generally not being heavily grazed. And all around, as I travel around central Victoria, I'm seeing eucalypts and wattles and quite a few other trees that are planting themselves, growing themselves.
0: What is it, those stands of trees? And I'm trying to think where I could say they're even just on the road out to Guildford and that sort of part of the country. And it's like the trees have been planted on the edge of the dam, but the dam's not there anymore. And it's like a hillock of... And they're old. They're old growth, and it's like a hillock of trees planted. Do you two know where what I'm talking about?
2: I know the phenomenon, but there could be lots of reasons.
0: Mm.
2: Sometimes those trees actually sit on mining spoil heaps. They threw up a huge heap of spoil, which then
1: muckle pile.
2: Yeah,
0: and so they could be like 50-year-old trees.
2: Oh, 100.
0: Thank you.
2: And between Dalesford and Glen Lyon, where the soil is much better, but there are huge spoil heaps there as well, and they're little islands of trees.
0: Exactly. Yeah. Yes, yeah. That's it. Thank you.
1: Yeah, and they're quite...
0: It's what you learn on when you listen to Digger.
1: Yeah, quite rough land as well, so like a bit that the tractors can't go on and those sorts of things, so they just kind of get left.
0: Mm.
1: And good just to leave them as well if you do have one. Mm-hmm. There's possibly high in arsenic and other minerals you might not want to disturb. So maybe leave them
0: alone.
1: Keep
0: it landlocked.
1: Yeah, leave it alone. Let the trees look after it.
2: There's lots of reasons for leaving a lot of land alone.
1: Mm.
2: Like, we can produce most of our food locally. We can produce it from relatively small, intense areas. And like so, intense food production from vegetables and orchards actually allows the other parts of land to be rehabilitated either by leaving it alone or by planting a lot of trees.
0: Yeah, I wish I liked eating beans more because I could grow a lot of beans and live on beans, but beans aren't my thing.
1: Green beans?
0: Any love, beans. No, no, green beans fine, but, you know, beans to store. You know, kidney beans and bolotti beans and white beans and I know you can grow them, and you can grow quite a lot, can't you, and store quite a lot.
2: But diversity is what we need, and not just within our own place. Like it doesn't really matter whether you have a small backyard or a lot of land. We actually have to integrate what we need and can produce with other people. So, you know, every day I'm eating something from my own garden, but I'm eating other things that have been produced locally. So we don't have chooks at the moment, but I have a good friend who produces, who keeps eggs, and they produce, she keeps eggs. Actually, she keeps chooks.
0: She produces eggs.
2: And there's this ongoing exchange, and I think that's another of these things about when you stay in one place for a few years, you start to build up those links.
0: Mm.
2: But farmers' markets and Wesley Hill Market and things like food swaps and seed swaps, all of those things contribute to us being able to give and take in that local environment.
1: Absolutely. I'm thinking it's probably time for us to go to our musical interlude. What have you got, Claire? Well, Ian has chosen The Four Bagatelli by Ross Edwards.
2: Probably just the first one's enough.
1: Is it?
2: But
1: okay.
2: But the reason is this is a modern Australian composer. He's been writing over the last 50 years and is using clarinets and reed instruments to sound like Australian bird life. And so I think of this as like the wattle bird and the honey eaters. They make a sort of squeaky, slightly random noise. And that's what he's tried to capture in this piece.
1: Well, so that we can, because I've got all four of them, so that we can cut it short, we're going to go promos first, Four Bagatelli second, and we will hear the beautiful birds in just a tick.

0: dinosaur.
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4: Permaculture updates.
3: We've heard a rumour, Ian, that there's a new permy group.
5: It's true.
3: Confirmed here on Dig It.
5: We've been running permaculture classes in Castlemaine for the best part of 20 years. Mm-hmm. But the last group we did, they decided they wanted to form a local group, which is wonderful. Mm. Because there's probably 1,000 people in the area who have done some sort of permaculture study. And certain areas do have permaculture groups. There's a Ballarat group, there's a Mornington Peninsula group, there's a South Gippsland group, but there isn't one in this area. So we've just formed Goldfields.
3: Which is kind of wild when you think about how much, how many permies walk around.
4: What was the hub? Wasn't the permy hub?
5: No, we haven't had any permy type of hubs at all. It's great. Things look like permaculture, and there's a backstory to that. But first, I'll tell you about Goldfields.
3: Maybe that's not for today's show.
5: Well, it's a short backstory, but Goldfields permaculture is what we're planning to call it. We've met a few times, just 6 or 7 people. We're meeting at 1 o'clock today at the Good Op Shop Cafe down next to the salvage yard. So if you want to come along between 1 and 2 today, you can get a good coffee there at the Op Shop. You can also shop at the op shop, and it's just at the entrance to the salvage yard, which is an experience in itself. Anyway, we now have Goldfields Permaculture. We don't yet have a website. The Castlemaine Permaculture Facebook page is a place that you can send me a message and say that you'd like to know more about the local group. It'll be a gold coin donation to join. We are affiliated with Permaculture Victoria, which is a overseeing body for these local groups. And amongst other things, Permaculture Victoria gives us insurance. So when we do events, we are automatically insured. Mm-hmm. And in turn, that all relates to Permaculture Australia, which is a national body. And I'm doing a lot of volunteer work for them at the moment because we're going to have a big national conference next April.
3: Really?
5: That'll be at Woodford Folk Festival site. It's not the Folk Festival, which of course happens in December, but Woodford Folk Festival site is a 100-acre permaculture-designed revegetation project.
4: Venue.
5: It's a venue.
4: Yeah,
5: so they're
4: fantastic.
5: Now renting out their venue to more other organisations like Permaculture Australia. So a few of us are going to, maybe many of us are going to convoy from here up to southeast Queensland next April. And it's going to be big. We'll be having thousands of permits there, which we're pretty excited about.
3: Amazing. And so your involvement, it's interesting how it's got so many different layers. It's local, it's national, but are people coming internationally to Woodford?
5: Yeah, some people do come internationally, but wait, there's more.
3: Oh, no.
5: Because every 2 years, we also have an international permaculture convergence. And in November this year, it's in Thailand.
3: Oh.
5: So I'm not sure if I'm going, but people are going from all around the world to converge on a bamboo earth-building permaculture project east of Bangkok. And there's going to be a sort of 10 days of permaculture activity where you really will meet people from all around the world. And it's remarkable when you go to those things, you find that permaculture is happening in Malawi, in Timor, in the jungles of Java.
4: Costa Rica.
5: In Costa Rica, in Iceland, in the far north of Sweden. Mm. So almost every country has got some sort of permaculture going on.
3: Do you find that they've got different interpretations about what permaculture is? Yeah, because obviously the environment is so different.
5: Mm. Yeah, and permaculture is very site specific in detail.
3: And culturally specific, which is a bit where I'm starting to think about all those different cultures and how, you know, the kind of community networks might work and how that, you know, you might have the same fundamental ideas, but they might be quite different in terms of how.
5: See, permaculture starts with an ethical and principled basis, and those ethics and principles people find really familiar and they're comfortable with them anywhere. My friends who work in Indonesia and in Jordan, they say that in Islamic countries that the principles and ethics, you hardly have to teach them. Right? There's still a fundamental awareness of ethics being an everyday part of life.
4: Whereas for those who don't know, give us a quick 3-point
3: a short course.
5: Sure. The overriding ethic is care of the earth or care for the earth. The second is care for people, ourselves and other people. The third is fair shares, is being focused on sharing our resources, being in a sharing mentality rather than a me mentality. I think that's one of the reasons why permaculture works so well in poorer countries, because there's actually still much more of a sharing basis, whereas those of us who work in Australia, America, New Zealand, Europe, we tend to find ourselves up against exactly the same challenges as people from the global south. We're up against the individualized, greedy culture.
4: Capitalism.
5: You can call it capitalism. You can call it lots of things. But one of the great things about permaculture, I reckon, is it sidesteps a lot of labels. And it actually refuses to be pigeonholed. So there's criticisms of permaculture, and of course I've got a vested interest, but I think a lot of the criticisms come from people who don't actually know very much about permaculture. They've decided they think they know what it is, but they haven't actually studied it or experienced it. For example, people say permaculture only applies if you can buy some land. Well, a lot of permaculture is done where people are renting or sharing in a cooperative way. People say permaculture is only done in rich countries, but that's just because they don't see what's being done in poorer countries. If you're doing permaculture in rural Africa or rural Asia, generally you don't have a social media person to put you out there on the internet. And of course, a lot of people in poor countries do have mobile phones, but whether you can actually get access to blog your Instagram pictures, or whether you've even got time to, if you're actually running your local sustainable project, is a different matter.
4: Yeah, I guess the criticism that I would have, not that I don't personally have with permaculture, because I love permaculture, is like any sort of movement and action, it's the zealots. It's the ones that say, you know, this is the way, and like any sort of religion or organisation, that's what people sometimes go, oh, you know, I've heard all that before. That's what we always hear, and they get overrun.
5: We have.
4: You're pointing at me.
3: I'm pointing at you because you're off mic.
4: Oh, sorry. Am I off topic or am I off
3: no,
4: mic?
3: No, you're off.
5: You're hesitating about the criticism, but I just want to say that we have what we call a dogma. Have a dogma meter. Like the only dogma of permaculture is there is no dogma.
4: But that's permaculturalists saying that, so it's a test.
5: It's a filter. We encourage people to ask themselves, "Are you being dogmatic?" And we ask ourselves, "Is this dogmatic? Am I saying grow pistachio trees because it's the local dogma, or am I saying it because there's scientific reasons and practical evidence why?" Why you should plant pistachio trees.
4: No, I can't challenge that in any way. Yes, Ian?
3: One thing I think is really interesting in that criticism, Lou, is that maybe at local scales, sometimes you'll get individuals that seem quite dogmatic. I can imagine that. In any group it could happen.
4: That's my point.
3: But what I'm thinking is that when you start to kind of zoom out and look at this as an international movement, and how I imagine that what you can do in Sweden looks incredibly different to East Timor. And the issues and the things that you are working together on are going to be like wildly different. Mm. However, you're coming back to the same principles.
4: Yes.
3: And that's where it's not really dogmatic. It is adjusting to the environment, the political environment, the community environment. Mm. Yeah. You know, all of those different factors.
4: Mm. I've written down those carings.
3: Mm. Oh, you wrote down all the carings.
5: And as well as the three ethics, there are three simple starting points. Then this is probably the most useful message, more so than the ethics. One is spend your money locally as much as possible.
4: Oh, I do that, Ian. I'm very good at
5: because
4: doing that.
5: There's a huge difference.
4: I really need encouragement. Not at all. My husband's listening.
5: There's a huge difference to how effective the money you spend is if you support a local business or if you go to a big box store. The second is keeping in touch with nature. And this is why when I come on here when I'm anywhere, I'm always talking about seasons. Like the more you're in touch with the seasons, I believe, the happier and the healthier you're going to be. And the third thing is to use less fossil fuel. I mean, and this is things that permaculture has been saying for 30 years or more, but I still say these are really valid starting points that when you undertake an activity of any sort, big or small, I think you'll find yourself following permaculture principles if you are focusing on spending the money locally as much as possible, if you're in touch with the seasonal world, and if you are asking yourself, could I be using less fossil fuel?
4: Tick, tick, tick.
3: Yes, well, look, it's something that, you know, a constant evaluation and how can we be better is one of those things that all brings to mind, isn't it?
5: But when you find yourself getting obsessive and unhappy about it, then it's time to, flush the toilet instead of using the composting one and enjoy the fact that you're flushing, or let your dishwashing water go down the sink instead of pouring it on the plants outside. You know, it's okay to take a break as well. We can't be too self-flagellating about this stuff.
4: Yes.
5: Yeah.
3: I think one of the things that kind of can happen within when people are working at too small a scale on some of these issues is you end up in a no culture where I won't use the flushing toilet, no, I won't take the car, and no, I won't, you know, you're always in a no mindset. Mm. And when we can start to look at more at a, when you bring community into this and you look on a broader scale, you can actually start saying, yes, we need a town bus. Yes, we need a local pool. You know, those sorts of things kind of turn the way that we think and change just even like the way our brains are working.
5: Yeah.
3: This is far from gardening, guys. Sorry.
4: Yeah, no, is great. I'm going to get the permaculture mob onto the swimmer group about the pool. Yeah. That would really fit into the fuel of people having to drive places for pool.
5: Sure.
4: You've got your bathers on?
5: Oh, yes.
4: Got you ready for today?
5: Got the blue budgie smuggler.
4: Excellent. Excellent.
5: I'm looking at a budgie. No, I'm looking at a parrot, actually. Claire's got a parrot on her bag over there.
3: It's a reused bird food bag.
5: It's a beautiful bag made from a reused bird seed bag. In a way, this is far from gardening, but there's two things. Like, permaculture is more than gardening, and the Digit show is more than a gardening show. I mean, and
3: it's radio for gardeners, but it's free ranging.
5: That's right. And you know, myself and I imagine thousands of people are listening every week because you are free ranging, and it's good to be able to come here and talk about these broader, long term views and broader views. Well, I think that being able to set things in a long-term timescale and to look beyond your own backyard, both of these really help, helps me cope with the crazy world that we live in.
3: Mm. It is a mad world. I think one of the things that we actually said off-air, which I think is worth sharing, is that there are things that we do to kind of quieten the brain and, you know, look after ourselves. And we started off air talking about how swimming does that, but also the act of gardening, and whether it's in your own garden, whether it's in a community garden, whether it's at a friend's, you know, there is something about just tuning in and not needing the monkey brain to run off the pitch and take you to a crazy place.
4: For me, swimming takes out that I'd say the monkey brain, that crazy stop thinking, and all you can think about is that beautiful piece of stroke after stroke and breath after breath. And
5: for me, it's probably cutting up firewood. Like when you're using a sharp saw, you can't let other parts of your brain take over.
4: So he's going the zone.
5: At the moment, I'm transplanting sort of medium-sized trees. I've got one tree in the wrong place, an apple tree that gets too much sun. So I'm moving that to a shady place. But I have...
3: Are the apples burning a little bit?
5: Yeah.
3: Yeah.
5: And I have to dig a hole to plant the new...
3: Quite a large tree.
5: Yeah, quite a large hole. Oh. And then I have to... And today I'm aiming to dig out the apple tree and move it. And so digging up a tree is actually harder than planting it.
3: Mm. Oh, yeah.
5: And then I've got a third tree. If I still have energy and if I still need to calm my monkey brain, I'll be digging up a third tree and moving it to where the second tree was.
3: Mm.
5: And finally, I'll have...
3: Reusing the hole. I like that. That's a good use of labour.
5: Yeah. So at least I'm reusing holes, but and at least the soil is quite moist and quite good soil, but it's still a lot of rhythmic digging that gets your breathing going and gets your brain focused and switched off from all those other silly things.
3: Yeah, it just gives you that complete break. Mm. It's fantastic.
4: And then the satisfaction at the end of the day to know what you've done and just to walk around and I think that's a part of my day that I adore after I've been in the garden is just to walk around and see it all. And it's funny, I know the planting I did yesterday, there's one plant that I just planted and I was doing a clear. I was thinking, okay, now really realistically, how big are these going to grow? You know, and what is this going to look like? Because they all look cute, don't they?
3: When they look so cute, little baby plants.
4: These little lovely little things. They're all nice, just like that. And they're really big. And and so I know one of them, I just need to move about a foot away. It's a row of corriers.
3: Mm.
4: And then I thought, but they're all going to grow really big. So in the scheme of things, is 1 foot going to make a difference? Yeah. Stay tuned, I'll tell you.
3: Stay tuned.
5: Yeah.
3: It depends what the outcome you want from the plant is.
4: Bird highways, little bird, little just bird. More bird freeways.
3: Bird highways, so cute.
4: Yeah, got side roads, got, you know, freeways.
3: Nice.
5: Sounds good. So anyway, make some time for gardening because it might seem cold, it might seem a bit gloomy, but actually things are really moving fast.
3: And things speed up at this point, the next
5: few weeks is almost the only time you can dig the soil around.
4: It is so beautiful. The soil is absolutely stunning.
5: Yeah. I love it. And Malmesbury Reservoir is full and overflowing.
3: Most of the reservoirs are,
5: which is great. So that's a big help for the coming season.
3: I don't think I've seen a year like this, where we've got the extremes in the northern hemisphere and then we've got such a wet season here and they're saying that it's going to be dry, yet it's raining so much and I'm confused.
4: I read a post the other day that said, oh, no, they've got it all wrong.
5: Mm.
4: I've forgotten. I was going to send it to you, Ian, and say, oh,
5: I read that too.
4: Yeah, and they said it's going to be wet. We've got it all wrong.
5: I think there's a valid criticism of the Bureau of Meteorology because there are also private weather forecasters. You can subscribe. You can pay money to have someone do the weather forecasting. And the private guys around the country who are quite well established and experienced are getting it right. And the BOM are getting it wrong. And that I know someone who retired from the BOM about 4 years ago and she is pretty bitter, to be honest, because she was a long-term, genuine meteorologist and she reckons she's been replaced by computers and advertising people.
4: Well, I've got a friend who's still working at BOM.
5: Yeah. So weather,
4: I'll ask.
5: Weather, disaster capitalism. There's a good book called Disaster Capitalism.
3: I think it's just very, very problematic when, you know, people with businesses like farmers are making decisions based on government information.
5: Yeah.
3: Yeah, yeah. We really do need to get it right.
5: But farmers,
3: my little garden, you know, it's not as important as feeding the country.
4: Well, and you're not going to de-stock because you're expecting a drought to come and you want to get your best prices. So there is a concern and issue then.
5: Yeah, there is. Yeah. And some farmers still look at the sky and they sniff the soil and they listen to the birds and they probably get a better result than listening to the BOM. I do think that there has been a media takeover of meteorology. The drama of the weather is another news story and sometimes a distraction to actually make us notice, oh, look at this wildfire in Indonesia. Look at this wildfire in Spain. Instead of look out your window, talk to your neighbours, grow something in the garden. This is way off topic, really, but the general...
4: You've gone off. Off you go.
3: We've gone over the edge. Let's just keep going.
5: The general state of mainstream media, I think, is pretty annoying. And if people are getting their weather forecasting from what I call the mainstream sources, they should be diversifying. Like, I look at the BOM, but I look out the window. I talk to people. I look at records. We actually had... In 92 and 93, we had mild and wet winters, not that different to now. In 1957, we had an absent snow year, not that different to now. The snow only came in August. So these, in living memory, the kind of seasons that the media tell us, this is exceptional, this is unheard of, they're actually, it's not true. In living memory, there are examples of frost-free winters, snow-free winters. But there are long-term patterns as well as short-term ones.
3: There are, but the long-term pattern is that we are getting warmer.
5: Yeah.
3: You know, that is a real pattern.
5: I know, but we've known that for 50 years and we're in our different ways we're doing adaptation. If we're only locked into fear about that, then we're not adapting.
3: I think we also need to make more than adaption. I think we need to stop some of the things that we've been doing.
4: I remember one of the schools my kids went to, they were doing a new garden and we were saying, you know, around the buildings, because we don't have big verandas, let's put shade cloth up. And the philosophy was, no, the children need to experience the growth of trees to produce shade. And a lot of us were like, nah, not quick enough, mate. Yeah. Not quick enough. You can plant the trees, you can watch the shade, but can we have some shade cloth up around the building, please?
5: Well,
4: it was funny.
5: Diverse solutions simultaneously are always relevant. Single solutions don't work. I've got grapevines now after 12 years that help shade my house, but for the first 4 years we had the shade cloth.
4: Yeah.
5: You have to be practical. We've tried for many decades to reduce people's fossil fuel use, for example. We've actually worked in a whole bunch of ways to try to avoid the warming that's happening, or to try

0: to slow it down, and some of those things have helped. But now we also have to adapt. We have to adjust, adapt. We have to reduce our use of fossil fuels, as I mentioned earlier. But we are adapting, and humans are actually very adaptable species. We're doing it.
1: That's future a looks good bright. Positive.
2: That's right. What are you planting?
1: Oh. In 30 seconds or less.
0: I'm planting very little except the apple tree that I have to move. I'm waiting for the full moon, which is still a couple of weeks away. Mm. I'm waiting for the waning moon anyway, and then I'll be planting anything and everything. I'm going to plant potatoes really early this year.
1: Brilliant.
0: Because why not?
2: I've already got mine in. Yeah. They're all covered up with straw and a really clay sort of thing. We'll see what happens.
0: Great.
2: Off to the pool, Claire. Sorry, I've got a date with action.
1: Action. Action. Marketplace. Swimmer at Marketplace. Come down in your swimming gear. And Ian, thank you mm-hmm. so much for coming in.
0: Pleasure.
1: Gardeners, Claire. Happy gardening. Lou, thank you.
2: Cheers.